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The sound of Frank Zappa's guitar, I really have inflicted it on my loved ones and family throughout the years, ever since the age of 11, where I discovered Frank Zappa, courtesy of my older brothers. So the hippocampus that we were talking about before is a critical part of the brain's limbic system, and it is responsible for forming and retrieving long-term memories. When we experience emotionally significant events, our brain stores these memories more vividly. If music is present during these events, it becomes linked or tagged to the experience. Memories are often stored with context-dependent cues and clues. Since music is a strong contextual element, it can act as a retrieval cue, bringing back detailed memories more effectively than other sensory inputs. This is why hearing an old song can make you vividly remember where you were, how you felt, and even who you were with at the time when you first heard it. So music is amazing for that. And there's been documentaries in aged care homes where older people who have normally gotten to a point in their lives where they're reasonably non-communicative through whatever ageing processes affected their brain, and they've played the music that they liked in the past, and it's amazing to see the changes that their face lights up, their eyes light up, and they start communicating or bopping along to the music. It's very powerful, a very powerful thing, music.

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Hopefully your head isn't turning full circle at the moment, but I hope you're having a great morning. Good morning, Jane the Great and the Tea Cat. Love you very much. I hope you're having a good morning. We listen to Full Circle by Half Moon Run from their album Dark Eyes, which was released in 2012. And prior to that, we listened to Talk Like That by The Presets from Apocalypso, their 2008 album. Talk Like That was one of our road trip songs. I forget whether it was when we went up to Broken Hill with the girls. Yeah, it evokes memories of road trips. And as my sister will attest, certain songs my dad used to play when we went on road trips. I remember Cheap Trick. We'd drive up to northern New South Wales and listen to Mummy's All Right, Daddy's All Right. They just seem a little weird. You remember that, Liz?

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1: 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This is the Big Note. So that was, of course, Surrender by Cheap Trick from their 1978 studio album Heaven Tonight, and it's the first song on that album.
0: Pay attention to the waveform. There was still a bit. Right, so I am in the studio, but some of this is pre-recorded. And John from the Paris End of Belgrade was asking, is this pre-recorded? But it is, and I mean, some of it is. A fair bit of it's live, and some of it's new. So some's from previous episodes and some isn't. Great music, Singing in the Shower, 710. Last digit, 710. And yell out to John. Apologies if some of the audio quality is a bit weird. That's on my end. The waveforms look fine. But then they're not that full when you're listening to them on the radio. It sounds like they're being run through a low-pass filter or something. But anyway, enough of that. Technical issues. Music and memory feeling nostalgic, and they're not even my memories that I'm listening to, says Matt. And that's probably Matt from Waxoid. Hi, Matt. Yeah, it is funny. You can have, and this is part of Hauntology, I think I've talked about before, which artists like Boards of Canada and so forth are very good at eliciting these feelings of nostalgia. And I've felt it myself with music that I've heard, for example, Kyardi Fubushi is a part of my intro music, and it's a traditional Japanese Okinawan tune. But it when I first heard it, I thought, this is really weird. I'm feeling nostalgic for a time and place that I never actually lived through. But okay. 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This is The Big Note with Cameron. Please keep the texts coming in. I'd love to hear from you. We were talking about memory. Now, speaking of memory and Cheap Trick and Surrender from Heaven Tonight, the weird thing is my sister, I was actually pre-preparing that segment because I thought I was going to have it played when I was in the dentist chair, but turns out the files were a bit funny, and they still are apparently, so maybe it is on my end and not our computers in the studio. But my sister texted me after I'd actually pre-prepared that bit talking about our road trips, and she said, "Oh, can I request a song for the show?" And I said, "Well, yeah, of course, go for it." And I said, "What song do you want me to play?" And she said, "It's Cheap Trick, Heaven Tonight." So we're obviously very closely psychically linked, because that was a really weird synchronicity. So that one's for you, Liz. She did remind me that, yes, it was a road trip up to Queensland, and the Heaven Tonight, the album, I actually had on cassette. So I was playing that, and Dad liked it. Dad used to sing it around the house. Mum had Holst the Planets, was her choice. She had Holst the Planets on cassette. Yes, we had a cassette player in the car. And Liz had ABBA. Was it Arrival, Liz? I don't know which one it was. All very, very, very long time ago in a land far, far away. Let's listen to some new Australian music now that I've been messaged from artists on AMRAP. This one's called Dark Blue.

0: You're listening to 97.1 FM 3MDR, and we just listened to a track called Dark Blue by Joel Hunt. I'm going to go to some station announcements and I'll come back and talk a bit more about Joel and Dark Blue.
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0: That's this afternoon, Groovers. Now, I just want to do a shout out to my sister who reminded me, she told me it was Arrival was the cassette tape that she had. Yes, you will see me Friday, Liz, hopefully. Yeah, it was a cassette tape with ABBA Arrival on it, along with Mum's Holst the Planets and my Cheap Trick cassette. Now, prior to the promos, we heard Dark Blue by Joel Hunt, which was released this year. So Joel Hunt's a versatile instrumental artist and composer with a strong focus on electric guitar and synthesizers. He is based in Queensland and he's gained a recognition for a unique approach to modern instrumental music, which spans across multiple genres. Yeah, there you go. He's, quite an interesting artist, and he reached out to me, I think through AMRAP, to let me know about this latest track. If you like the tracks that you hear on my show, hopefully most of them are up on Bandcamp, but you will find them on the usual suspects are streaming usually as well. But I always recommend people go to Bandcamp and see if they can find the artist, because it's one great way of actually supporting them quite a bit. Yell out to John again for for messaging in, and yell out to Mark, Adrian Langtry and Leanne, who are out and about this morning. Hope you're having a good morning, Mark. Mark, of course, has a wonderful show called Departure Lounge on Sunbury Radio, which is 93.1, I think, Mark, is it? Sunbury Radio, which you can find on the Community Radio Plus app, along with 3MDR, of course, on the Community Radio Plus app. And that's on Saturday afternoons. So if you're not listening to the 3MDR, tune in to Mark's show, The Departure Lounge. It's always a great listen as well. All right, now, what were we talking about? We were talking about memory, and I was talking about hauntology, and speaking of road trips and so forth, and hauntology, sort of this music that gives you the feeling of a past nostalgia or a nostalgia for a past that never happened. And remembering things, it's interesting. There's a film out called Backrooms, which some of you may be aware of. It's a bit of a sci-fi sort of horror sort of suspense. It's a bit surreal, I believe. But on the soundtrack, they have the last track going into the, oh God, have a coffee, Cam.

It is also to do with memory in some ways. So I'm going to play the Boards of Canada. I think I've played this one like a couple of weeks ago. I'm going to play it again because I really like Boards of Canada. And it is a significant release for this Scottish duo because it's the first album they've released. Inferno is the first album they've released in 13 years. So here we go with Boards of Canada and The Word Becomes Flesh. And I do remember playing it because we were talking about sampling. You are listening to 97.1 FM 3MDR. Morning, Tina, as well. Thank you for texting in.

husband began to

Whoops. Bit of dead air there, sorry. You are listening to 97.1 FM, 3MDR. And we just listened to the world, but the word becomes flesh by the Boards of Canada from their latest album, Inferno. And yes, that is the Boards of Canada, yes. yes. 573, last digits, 573. Yeah, back rooms, creepy pasta, very strange. Oh, you saw it, Tina. There you go. Be interested to hear what you thought. All right. I might be going to see it with my youngest tonight at Victoria Gardens, but I'm not sure. All right. 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Voice of the Dandenongs, and this is the big note, and we're coming up to the last 15 minutes after the big note. Please stay tuned for Out of Sight with Tash, Sounds of the 70s. I'm going to keep playing some new Australian music now. I'm going to play a track called Both Hands by Moodspell. I'm going to

You're listening to 97.1 FM 3MDR. My name's Cameron. We're coming up towards the end of the big note. That was Both Hands by Mood Spill from an album that's coming out later this month called Bones to Wrap Blankets Around, which is a great title for an album. So Mood Spill began their life during a spur-of-a-moment jam in Nam, Melbourne in 2022. However, the five band members involved in Mood Spill, they frequently lived in different cities across its existence. And they've got a shared commitment to touring, travelling, writing and living life together, but that's which has allowed the band to continue making music. And we're very grateful that they are making music, recording and playing shows. Their 2024 self-titled EP, Richard, number five on the AIR 100% Independent Albums charts, and in 2023 their song Can't Stop Smiling won Nam Melbourne's latest Pie Eaters Pie School songwriting competition. So Pie Eater, you might recognise it's a label that Big Scary, Number One Dads, Maple Glider and so forth come out on. And it involves Tom Iansek from Big Scary. I'm a big fan of Big Scary. And apparently he worked on the production of that last track that we heard from Mood Spill. It is, it's 10 minutes, 9 minutes to 11 now on the clock on 97.1 FM 3MDR. So I better extend a huge thank you to Big Note subscribers. We have us performer subscribers, Gilson, Stathis, Davey, Kim, and I'd like to remind people that their show is coming up on the 25th at East Mint. Mr. Rochelle, he's got The Signal Path. Jeff Morfoot, By the Light of the Moon. We got listener subscribers, Greg from Belgrave Heights, Mark and Leanne from South Yarra, Cam Eric from Caulfield, Jamie from Tacoma, Beth from Elwood, currently in Ireland, but will be home soon, Grigor from Burwood, Daryl from Murrumbina, Chris from Emerald, Trisha Zid from Emerald, Elise from Old Beach, but currently in Melbourne, and I'm catching up with her on Friday, and the Mexter from Monbulk Heights, and Sir Topham Hatt from Upper Ferntree Gully. Thank you to those subscribers. And I have family subscribers, Jane the Great and the Pets Take the Piss. I'd also like to thank everyone who's texted in today, John, Tina, Liz, Jane the Great, and last digits 537, who like Boards of Canada. Oh, I should know who last digits 537 is, but I do not. Let's play another. I've got time to play another couple of Australian releases before I hand over to Tash. You're listening to 97.1 FM 3MDR. This is The Big Note. We've been talking about memory. We've had some audio problems, but hopefully you've stuck with me. Thank you for sticking with me. This is Late to Grey, A Kingdom That Was Built Will Fall.

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Fast coming up to 11 o'clock. I'll hand over to Tash very shortly. But that was, what did we listen to? We listened to A Kingdom That Was Built Will Fall by Late to Grey, and that was released on the fifth month of this year. And Late to Grey is from composer Simon O'Brien from Newcastle in New South Wales, and his music is described as where melancholy meets uplift. Late to Grey is a cinematic, emotionally charged indie pop, and at its heart, A Kingdom That Was Built Will Fall is a song about impermanence, resilience, and finding hope amid uncertainty. So thank you all for listening. Thank you to everyone that's texted in and messaged me. I appreciate your patience and the time you give to listen in. Of course, after the big note, stay tuned for Tash with Out of Sight. And after Out of Sight, there's many other great programs coming up on 97.1 FM 3MDR. I'm going to take us out with a bit of instrumental music from another band that I have discovered just recently. And this is a band called Trees Speak. I've talked about them. They're two brothers from Tucson, Arizona. And this is from one of their albums called Shadow Forms, and the track's called Large Array. And I'll be fading it out before Tash comes on the airways. But Large Array by Tree Speak. You've been listening to 97.1 FM 3MDR, The Big Note with Cam. I'll talk to you again next week, hopefully with less technical issues. Hope everyone has a wonderful Wednesday. Be kind to yourselves and others.

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Hey there, Groovers. I'm Tash, and thanks for joining me for Out of Sight. Let's head into the time warp for your ultimate 70s experience.

And that was the Aussie opener. It was indeed. It was the Saints. And it's I'm Stranded, and that's off the album with the same name, I'm Stranded, from 1977. And it's another track that I have lifted from Natasha's mixtape playlist from my wonderful work colleagues. And that one was from Sally, who is Brisbane-based, who also informed me that the Saints are from Brisbane. So there you go. All these little details that, I don't know, I seem to find out very late. Anyway, we get there in the end. So, yes, welcome. Another episode of Out of Sight. I don't know, I'm actually feeling quite relaxed today. I know that Cam, hello Cam, nice to have you in real life next door. Cam's had a bit of tech issues this morning. I've had a bit of tech issues. Honestly, I was ready to go at about 10:58, but we're here and feeling relaxed, and that's good. I've actually, with Cam's show, I heard you played some Cheap Trick, and we are going to have some more Cheap Trick coming up later in the show. So there you go. It's funny how that happens. Yeah. All right. So the studio text line is open, 04971 02000. So text in and let me know if I've got your company this morning. Always good to hear from you. Can you believe it? I have been unemployed now for 2 weeks, and I feel like today is my first actual day off, even though it's not really a day off because I'm here. But yeah, it's a funny thing, isn't it? We all sort of hit the 40s and it's like the midlife crisis, but nobody kind of tells you that in your mid-50s, it's like midlife maintenance. It's when you're starting to think about retirement, you suddenly find you've got all these medical appointments, and yeah, there's a lot of other stuff going on. So we're cruising through it. It's just a different phase and, you know, getting in the swing of it. All right, enough chatter, I think. Let's play some music. We've got Buckman Turner Overdrive. What song have we got? It's Let It Ride. You're on 3MDR 97.1 FM.

Oh, the fabulous Kate Bush there. Yeah, great track there. The saxophone song. And that is off that incredibly iconic album, The Kick Inside, from 1978. And honestly, it just still sounds so sophisticated, so fresh. And yeah, I'm just never going to get over the fact that she was a teenager when she made that album. Just unbelievable talent. And I've had a text in, Mark and Leanne. Good to hear from you. And you're loving the Saints. Yeah, me too. And the pastor of punk, Chris Bailey. Yeah. Oh, they are good. Just so much energy, which, you know, is also astounding in all of that heat. I just don't know how they do it. All right, the next track, what have we got? Oh, yes, this is a shout-out for my sister-in-law, Karen. So she's just been on holidays in Wales and she went up in a helicopter for the first time. So this song is for you, Karen. It's Helicopter from XTC. You're on 3MDR 97.1 FM.

All right, three guesses what you reckon that song was called. Yep, you got it first time. Shine On. And that was Humble Pie. And it was off their Rock On album from 1971. Yeah. Morning, Tina. Good to hear from you on your way out. I'm glad you got to tune in for a little bit before heading off. And yes, midlife maintenance. Yeah, we can have a few lunchtime chats about that, I reckon. Okay, let's keep going with some music. What have we got up next for you? We got Steve Miller Band. And this is just off a greatest hits album. So I don't know a lot about this one. It's just called The Stake. And so, yeah, that's going to take us up to the station announcements, and then we'll be back with more great 70s music after that. You're on Out of Sight with Tash, and this is 3MDR.

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1: Ah, the one and only Renee Geyer. I mean, isn't she just incredible? She really just gave Australian rock a completely different feel. Yeah, she's pretty special. And that one was called Won't Be Long, and that's off her Blues License album from 1971. Yeah, amazing stuff. And Frio, g'day. Glad you're tuning in and glad you're enjoying the tunes. Good to hear from you. All right, we're going to keep going now. I've got an instrumental of the week, and this one, well, it's a bit of a different feel to the blues. So here we go with the instrumental of the week. This week's instrumental of the week comes with a little extra sparkle and just a hint of vocal encouragement. It's Blue Eyed Soul by Carl Douglas. Yes, that Carl Douglas, best known for turning martial arts disco into a global sing-along with Kung Fu Fighting. Here, he leans into something a little smoother, a groove-laced instrumental that sits somewhere between lounge funk and the dance floor. It's all tight rhythm guitar, bubbling bass lines and sophisticated horns, making every instrument feel slightly overdressed with that glossy late night studio sheen. So grab your cocktail for Blue Eyed Soul by Carl Douglas.

Damn, I forgot that it had that funny bit at the end. Oh well, that was a very early 10cc from 1973 from their self-titled album. And that track was called Headline Hustler. See, they were groovy just right from the very beginning. All right. And here, coming up next, we've got another track off Natasha's mixtape playlist from my lovely ex-work colleagues. And, you know, if they're going to chuck on a Led Zeppelin, of course I'm going to play it. So this one is a classic. It's the Immigrant Song. It's from 1970 off the Led Zeppelin 3 album. So, yeah, let's rock on. 3MDR 97.1 FM.

Daryl Hall and John Oates there. Lady Rain. And that's off the Abandoned Luncheonette album from 1973. And Pete from TZP has texted in. G'day, Pete. Now, yes, Immigrant Song. It reminds me from that scene in... what was it? The School of Rock. Oh, and you know what? I hate to admit this, but I haven't seen that movie. So I think we can agree that, yes, it's a great track, but I can't comment about the movie, but I'll have to go and watch it now if it's got that song in it and a memorable scene. Yeah, for sure. All right, next up we have got Climax Blues Band with Mr. Good Time. It's off the Stamp album from 1975. And this will take us up to the midday announcements followed by the time capsule news. So stay tuned for that. All right, here we go with the Climax Blues Band. Here on 3MDR 97.1 FM.

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5: 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I'm the screen reader that helps Ash out with all her computer stuff. 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

Twin IRA attacks shock Britain. New strongman emerges in Iraq. And electronic pop takes Britain by storm. This is Time Capsule News with Teabags from Spilling the Tea. The conflict in Northern Ireland has taken a deadly turn today, with one of the most significant attacks of the Troubles. Lord Mountbatten, a cousin of Queen Elizabeth II and uncle of Prince Philip, has been killed when a bomb explodes aboard his fishing boat off the coast of County Sligo in Ireland. Three other people also lost their lives in the blast. The Provisional Irish Republican Army claims responsibility for the attack. Just hours later, another major assault shocks the British government. At Narrow Water, near Warren Point in County Down, IRA members ambush a British Army convoy. Two explosions tear through the convoy, killing 18 soldiers in what is one of the deadliest attacks on British forces during the conflict so far. The violence has intensified concerns about the security and prospects for peace, as the Troubles continue to claim lives on both sides of the Irish border. And in Iraq, a major political change has taken place. President Hassan al-Bakr has resigned, ending more than a decade in power. His vice president, Saddam Hussein, has now assumed the presidency. Hussein has long been regarded as the dominant figure behind the scenes in Iraqi politics, and his rise to the nation's highest office is expected to further strengthen his control over the country. World leaders are watching closely to see what direction Iraq will take under its new president. And finally today, a futuristic new sound is taking over the British charts. Tubeway Army, fronted by Gary Numan, has reached number one with A Friend's Electric, making it the first synth-pop single by a British act to top the UK singles chart. Built around electronic synthesizers rather than traditional guitars, the song marks a dramatic shift in popular music. With the record remaining at number one for four consecutive weeks, Gary Numan becomes one of Britain's biggest new stars and opens the door for a new wave of synth-driven music. And that's Time Capsule News from 1979.

Oh, that was, of course, Tube Wayami with Gary Newman, Our Friends Electric. And that was off Replicas from 1979. And I still remember hearing that track for the first time, just going, what is that? I just want to hear it again and again. And I just remember listening to the radio, waiting for it to come on with my fingers poised on the play record button so that I'd have it forever. And it was great because when I did get it on tape, I had it as the first track. And so I could just always rewind back to the start and play it again and play it again and play it again. Yeah, it's just one of those songs. And his Gary Newman is actually touring next year with Simple Minds. They're coming to Melbourne in February 2027 at Rod Laver Arena, and tickets are on sale. I've got mine. Oh, very exciting. Oh, but much more important than that, a very, very special new, brand new Time Capsule newsreader. Thanks, Teabags, for doing that and sounding so amazing. And, of course, Teabags is on straight after Out of Sight at 1 o'clock with Spilling the Tea, so stay tuned for that. All right, what have we got up next? Ah, yes, we've got Honeycomb, so bit of grooving out. Groovers, here we go on 3MDR 97.1 FM.

Ah, there's another funny finish that I remembered. That is the wonderful, very, very groovy Wilson Pickett there with Mama Told Me Not to Come. And it's off the Don't Knock My Love album from 1971. And yeah, just really just so groovy. And, you know, I get asked a lot, why do you do just the 70s? And, well, I've got a lot of different answers, but one answer is that I really love the gorgeous production. And so here's just a couple of songs. So it's a little set here that showcases that really well. You know, it's got lots of layers, big strings, all of the stuff that I just think is just really, I don't know, it gives it that sound, it gives it that sparkle, it gives it that, like, even a silly old pop track, it's just produced well. And I don't know, that sounds like a good enough reason to me. So here we have, it's a bit of a soppy tune, but the strings are beautiful. It's Boz Gags with We're Alone Now. So enjoy this. 3MDR 97.1 FM.

I'm always a bit partial there to a bit of an operatic touch. And that was the Alan Parsons Project. The track is called Breakdown and it's from the iRobot album from 1977. And of course, Alan Parsons was also a very sought after producer as well. So yeah, there you go. That was my little nice production set. So yeah, let me know what you think. 0497 0200 The studio text line is open. And we finally arrive at the Cheap Trick track. Whoa. Try saying that after a few that I mentioned at the top of the show. So Cam had a bit of Cheap Trick today as well. So this one is Way of the World. It's off their Dream Police album from 1979. And it's going to also take us up to the station announcements for the last half hour of Out of Sight. Can you believe it? Where does the time go? Anyway, Groovers, here's Cheap Trick. I expect to hear, you know, up way in the hills, shouting this out of their lounge room windows. Here we go.

0: is continuous loop selected. A one move on up, single edit, stop, paste.
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Oh, you're on 3MDR 97.1 FM, and this is Out of Sight with Tash. We're playing exclusively 70s because we love the decade. Now, that track was by Spirit, and it was called Mr. Skin, and it's off the album, I love the title of this one, 12 Dreams of Dr. Sardonicus. Yeah, that's from 1970, so where they had a lot of imagination. Yep. Plenty of great music still to come here on 3MDR today. Of course, we've got Tea Bags with Spilling the Tea up next. And Your DNA is at 2 o'clock following that show. And then Sidetracks with John at 3 p.m. So, yeah, plenty of good music ahead. So do not shift that dial. We're going to, you know, we like a big finish here on Out of Sight. So we're going to pump it up a little bit now with a little bit of...

Oh, yeah, that's got to be one of the longest ending songs. Just goes on and on and on. It's pretty cool, though, and it's a very good bowl you over track. It's Le Chic of by Chic or Satan. Let me start that all over again. It's Le Freak by Chic from the Say Chic album from 1978. And it was the Bowl You Over track for this week, which was chosen by the volunteers at the Upway Tacoma Bowls Club, who are also our community group subscriber. And yes, I've got a fresh new list from them this week. So we'll start playing through those in the coming weeks as well. And now to the rest of our wonderful subscribers who keep 3MDR on the airwaves, which is a very fine thing. Best Friend for Life subscribers, we've got Jean from Upway. And thank you very much for your company too and for texting in. I always love the emojis and always love hearing from you. And we've got Peter from Kooyrup. Our artist subscriber is Victor Strangers. Listener subscribers, we've got Mr. Nelly from Parkdale, Squeezebox Sue from Selby, and Sue's other squeeze also from Selby, Safari Suit Sam out at Menzies Creek, Classy Nelly from Upper Ferntree Gully, Nath from the Serpentine, the Dean from Footscray, Leonard the Lava Lamp, Sean from Cranbourne East, and Robert from Croydon. And the studio audience are just shuffling in as we go. Ah, there they are. Huge thank you to all of our wonderful subscribers. And now we've got another one, another little track from the Natasha's mixtape playlist. It's Moving On Up.

Oh, wrong button. There we go. Joe Jackson, I told you we'd be rocking it out to the end today. And we are. So good news, Teabags is in the building, so ready to take over at 1 o'clock. That was Joe Jackson there with Don't Want to Be Like That, and that's off the I'm the Man album from 1971. And that's pretty much it for Out of Sight for another week. Remember, you can head to the program page on the 3MDR website for today's track list or even to listen back. And here's Grand Funk with Hooked on Love to take us then we're going to go out, then Focus will take us out with Harum Scarum. So yep, that's it from me. It was lovely to have your company, and remember to keep grooving.

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You're listening to Spilling the Tea, 3MDR 97.1 FM with Teabags, me. Thanks so much, Tash from Out of Sight and Nirvana, always bringing those amazing 70s tracks to our ears. So good. Before we get started, I'd like to begin by acknowledging the traditional owners and custodians of the land on which we are broadcasting from today, the Wurundjeri people of the Kulin Nation. I pay my respects to their elders, past, present, and emerging, and extend that respect to all Aboriginal and Torres Strait Islander peoples listening in today. We've got some more ultra-expressive music for you today, which is really exciting. This opening track is once again by Asher Tripps, Little Wind Night Sky, from their album Wishing on a Dwarf Planet, released in 2025. I have a few vinyls that I've brought in today, and I have a few new tracks. We have a bit of a poppier show today, but before we get into that, I am going to give you something from a 10-piece free jazz collective from Adelaide, Rakali. This piece is called Causality, and it's off their 2026 album, Stratigraphy. That's how you say it. Rakali is actually the indigenous name for the native water rap, and it's often described as Australia's equivalent of the otter. But in a musical context, this piece is strong, has a bold start, and it's a bit of a wall of noise type of experience. So I hope you enjoy it. This is Rakali, you're on 3MDR.

Whoa. That's Creek, Melbourne band. And that was actually a vinyl I've got of theirs. And I looked in my vinyl collection today and was like, I haven't played anything by Creek. What you heard there is exactly what they sound like live. So much energy. And look, I'm good friends with these guys. They know I'm not a rocky blues kind of gal, but I pretty much go to all of their gigs because I know it's going to be so pumping and so good. They're all such awesome musos. That was released, that's their album from 2020. It's called The Deep, and that song is If You Mean to Find Love, Look Through My Window. Yeah, like, please don't look through my window, though. Like, if they want that, that's cool. That's not for me, though. We have Dylan Brescias on guitar, vocals, Mason Davis drums, vocals, Matt Ivancic on guitar, slide guitar, and Declan Stewart, D-Man, bass and vocals. So good. Those guys are awesome. I feel like they, not that many people know them. You know, like, Mason is one of my favorite drummers in Melbourne. And like most of my favorite drummers, they're quiet. And so they're not, you know, around at all of the gigs all the time. But if you see Mason on any bill in Melbourne, you should definitely go and check it out. Also, I was just laughing because the juxtaposition between the 10-piece free jazz collective, Rakali from Adelaide, then going into Creek with that, like, rock banger was really hilarious to me. And I hope you found it funny as well. I hope you enjoyed it. I hope if you didn't like the free jazz, you were like, oh, yes, this is awesome. And if you liked the free jazz, you were like, what? But, you know, there's nothing like a good juxtaposition. I've got a lot of poppier stuff today. And I did say to my sister, hey, I've got a bit of a poppier set. And she laughed and was like, I just don't. I'm excited to hear what your idea of pop is. But hey, I think some of these are pretty poppy. I do have some Melbourne tunes. Next one from Brenda. I've played some tunes from Brenda's Bath Time album before. This one's My Tempo from 2025. It's Hudson Whitlock's stuff. You know him from Surprise Chef, Karate Boogaloo, The Proteins, The Cactus Channel, all of those classic, amazing Melbourne bands. And then after that, I'm going to play the new single Voyager from PJ Harvey that was released really recently, 2026. It's really beautiful. It does reflect her last album, I would say, if you enjoyed that, which was Eye Inside the Old Year Dying. And it's recorded with a full orchestra, and it takes its name from NASA's probes launch in 1977, still drifting through that interstellar space nearly 50 years on. So yeah, let's hear from a bit of Melbourne Brenda, and then we'll go into this new PJ Harvey track. Enjoy.

0: What's on at the Sookie Lounge in Belgrave for July? Thursday the 2nd, Vault, Under 18's Party. Saturday the 4th, While You're Young, featuring Hannah Underwood, Motion Blur, Chasing Planes and John Yanko. Thursday the 9th, Alexander Misko. Friday the 10th, Emo AF. Sunday the 12th, Stonefire. 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Saturday the 18th, Chris Cavill. Sunday the 19th, Ash King. Thursday the 23rd, Max Hill with Prince Daddy and the Hyena. Friday the 24th, Chloe Holmes and the Mutineers. Thursday the 30th, Pierce Brothers. And Friday the 31st, it's Body Jar. 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
1: Diversity of time.

Ooh, yeah. That's Chibo Matto, Japanese-American band formed by Yuka Honda and Miho Hattori in New York City in 1994. That's their debut album, and all of the tracks are that awesome. Super, super cool stuff, good beats, really good examples of 90s sampling. So check it out. Really fun album to listen to. It's one of those vinyls that I go looking for when I have people over, because I'm like, everybody likes this, right? Well, at least most people do that come to my house. Okay, let's keep on this pop train. I wonder how poppy you're finding it. Let me know. Let me know what you're drinking. You're listening to Spilling the Tea with Teabags. Feel free to text in. I got a text saying that someone else is quite partial to a good juxtaposition with their music, so you've come to the right show. You can text in on 0497102000. Okay, I have a few more tracks. We're gonna go back to some instrumental beat stuff in a little bit, but before we do that, I'm gonna play a few more poppy pieces from Melbourne. This next one is someone I've played a number of times already. It's the delicious Lanius, and this song is called Modern Romance. It's from his 2019 release, Monstera Deliciosa. Hope you enjoy.

Whoa. There we just had a bit of a Melbourne bracket. We had Lanius with Modern Romance, and just then we had On Diamond, their track Letting the World Go By. Such a awesome track. That was released just last year. They're from Melbourne, as I said, and I mean, that's pop, but it's definitely alt pop, isn't it? It's a really beautiful, dynamic sound. It mixes lots of genres. There's elements of improvisation within their tracks, and it's just really poetic. It sounds really personal. And that was their second full album release, Melon on the Vine. And that track's called Letting the Wheel Go By. So, so beautiful. I've had a beautiful text here from Jean of Upway. They're brewing their tea bag and they're going to relax and drink it while listening to the relaxing music. Thanks for listening in. You're on Spilling the Tea with Tea Bags. I thought I'd do something a little bit different. Maybe you want to have a little bit of a dance party to get you over this hump of the hump day. I thought I'd start. Let's have a look. Yeah, I've got my vinyl ready to go. Awesome. This is a last minute thought by me, but I bought in one of my FX Twin vinyls, and this is Syro, and this was released in 2014. This song title is cute. It's called Mini Pop 67. How cute is that? If you've got these vinyls, I think it's ABCDEF. There's like four vinyls in the whole album. It's really, really cool. Here's one track, and then I'll probably go into one by 808 State, and we'll keep on that electronic field. And then if I have time, which I may not, unfortunately, I've got another Melbourne artist to play. But you know what? They'll be first next week if I can't fit them in. I hope you enjoy this. This is Aphex Twin.

Just gonna talk over this beautiful 808 State Azura track for a minute. This was released in 1998. Such a cool, cool track. Ah, love it. Hey, I'm almost out of here. You've been listening to Spilling the Tea with Teabags. Next we have Your DNA. Always such an awesome show. Those peeps absolutely rock it. Awesome hour of music. I think this track's gonna end exactly on time. You might catch a tiny bit of a Brad Meldow track, but I'll be showing you more Australian and just eclectic music next week. Let's hear this 808 track out. Hope you have an awesome week, guys.

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0: Hi everyone, my name is Lauren Goldsmith, and today I am here with Moira, Maddie, and Carlos.
1: Hello.
2: Hello.
0: And we will be talking to Amara and wishing her a happy birthday. And also listening to music.

0: this, but that was Ariana Grande, Twilight Zone.
1: What's the next song, Loz? I'm at Moira, my apologies. Oh, I think it was, maybe we'll play it and find out. And then we can back announce it.

0: That was time after time by...
1: Ah, the incredible, incomparable Cyndi Lauper. From what era of music is that, do you reckon? If you don't know, you can guess if you want. What do you think? Do you think it's from a song from the 70s, 80s or 90s?
0: I think the 80s.
1: Yeah.
2: Ding, ding, ding, ding, ding, ding, ding.
1: Cyndi Lauper. She's an icon.
2: Nice.
1: Yeah. Hey, Loz, you've chosen a few songs today, haven't you?
0: Yep.
1: What songs have you chosen? What's our next song?
0: The next song is...
1: Shall we play it and find out?
0: Yep.
1: Let's do it.

0: That was one more time.
1: What's our next song, Loz?
0: The next song we have K-Sun.
1: Oh, who's that by?
0: By Cold Chisel.
2: Nice. Now, Loz, I heard one day that you can sing this song. Would you like to do a little bit of karaoke over the top?
0: Yep.
2: Nice. Let's do it.

0: Yeehaw.
1: Beautiful. Who are we going to be calling in just 1 minute?
2: Amara.
0: Amara Wagner, you better be ready. We're coming for you.
1: Very fun. Our next song.
0: Hey, does anyone know who wrote the next song?
1: A Your DNA artist.
0: Somebody that we're all familiar with.
1: You might know it by another name. Maybe we should have it on the radio sometime.
0: I think so.
1: To have a chat. DJ Clionique, but we know her as Doms.
0: Oi, Doms.
1: Oi, Doms. Are you listening, Doms?
0: Bloody legend.
1: Hey, Doms. And anyone else, if you're liking what we're playing today, text in 04-971-0-2000. That was 04-971-0-2000.
0: 2000.
1: Yes. Text in. We love knowing that people are out there listening.
0: All right.
1: Yeah. What's the name of the song?
2: Vampire Cats.

0: Hi, Amara.
1: Hi, how are you?
0: I'm good.
2: Great to chat to you. We're here with...
1: Yeah.
2: Who's here at the moment, Moira?
0: Loz. Hi, Amara.
1: Hi, Loz. How are you?
0: Yeah, good.
2: I'm here, Maddie. And Carlos.
3: I'm not here.
1: Hey. How are you?
3: Loz, how are you?
0: I am good.
2: How are you, Moira?
0: I'm good.
2: That's nice. Have you got any questions for Amara today?
0: Yeah. What are you doing for your birthday, Amara?
1: Well, I just had a nice lunch.
3: Mm-hmm.
1: Provided.
3: Can I ask a question?
1: Yeah.
3: Is there any cake?
1: Yes, there was.
3: There was, and you ate it all.
1: Yes.
2: Oh my goodness.
1: It was. Chocolate cake.
3: Oh my goodness.
2: Oh god. Amara always does this.
1: Homemade.
2: No.
3: Cake. Wow.
2: Don't do it to me, Amara.
1: Daniel, I made it.
2: Amara does this every day at Your DNA. She makes me jealous with what she's had for lunch and for breakfast.
3: Also, I've noticed whenever it's anyone's birthday, Amara's first question is always, what is it, Amara?
1: Was there any cake?
3: Is there any cake?
2: Was there any cake?
3: Loz, do you have any questions for Amara?
0: Have you got any presents yet?
1: Yes, I had.
0: What sort of presents?
1: I got Ferrero Rocher.
3: Oh.
0: Yep.
1: I got cashew nuts.
2: Oh.
0: Yep.
1: From Daniela.
0: Yep.
1: Ooh. And I got body cream and some hand cream and some soap.
0: Yep.
2: Absolute luxury, that is.
1: And cards.
3: And yep. Cards.
2: Absolute luxury. Last birthday I got a poke in the eye with a blunt stick.
1: Oh.
2: Not funny. Moira, do you have another question for Amara?
0: Yeah. What are you having for lunch today?
1: I had two spring rolls, and I had a nice wrap with ham, fresh tomatoes,
2: no.
1: And aioli.
2: Don't do it.
1: And I had a banana.
2: No. Amara, you can't keep doing this, just walking through life making people jealous.
1: I'm sorry.
2: No, you've done it now. You've done it. I know it's your birthday, but you can't just do this to people. Oh my goodness. Is that an alarm?
3: I think you got an Uber Eats coming in.
1: No, it's my
2: Benedict. We thought it was the fire alarm.
1: Yeah. it's the other phone.
2: Oh, okay. Hey, Amara. Before we love you and leave you.
1: Yeah.
2: We're wondering, can we sing you happy birthday?
1: Yes, you can.
2: All right.
1: I would love you to.

0: If you would like to wish happy birthday to Amara live on air, text in 04971 02000. What number was that, Moira?
1: 04971 10 2000.
0: Gorgeous. And Amara, we love you.
2: See you, Amara. Happy birthday.
3: See ya.
0: Happy birthday.
3: See ya. Bye.
0: Oh, she's an absolute cracker, isn't she, Moira?
1: She is.
0: What do you think, Loz?
4: Yeah, she's good.
0: She's an absolute cracker. Hey, Loz, speaking of birthdays, what is happening on the 27th of July?
4: The 27th of July will be my birthday.
0: Happy birthday. Maybe a little too early. But I reckon we could sing you happy birthday on the 29th of July on the radio. Hey, what are you doing for your birthday?
4: Next weekend on the 25th of July, I will be having a party.
0: Nice.
4: And I will be having a pajama party.
0: Ooh, nice. Amazing. Whereabouts are you going to have your party?
4: Gonna have it at my house.
2: Mm.
0: Nice.
2: Very nice.
0: That sounds amazing. And what are some of the fun things that you're doing at your pajama party?
4: Maybe play some party games and watch a movie.
0: Sounds amazing. Moira, have you been invited?
1: Yes.
0: Nice. Have you chosen out your best pajamas?
1: Not yet.
0: Not yet. Have you chosen out your best pajamas?
4: Not yet.
0: Okay. I like this leaving things to the last minute. What are you thinking of? What kind of thing are you thinking of wearing, Moira?
1: A onesie.
0: Nice. Classic pajama party wear. So good. Hey, we've got another Your DNA artist coming right up next, don't we? What's their name?
1: DJ Smokey.
0: Dog. Dog. And what is the song name?
1: Oh, yeah. Oh, no.

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0: dogs.
1: Some people have all the dogs.
0: Dog number one. What type of dog?
2: An Airedale Terrier.
0: An Airedale Terrier. Is that a big dog? Small dog?
2: Big dog.
0: Huge dog?
1: Huge. Has it got a tail?
2: Yes.
1: Four legs?
2: Yes.
1: Okay.
0: And what is that dog's name?
2: Saffron.
0: Ooh, Saffron, you dirty dog.
1: Is it yellow or red?
2: What
1: color is it?
2: Ginger and black. Oh,
0: yeah, that's a dog Saffron. For sure. Saffron? Is that the name?
2: Yes, Saffron.
1: Who invited Danny DeVito?
0: I don't know. I don't know if... Yeah, I suppose it's a little Danny DeVito. So we got Saffron the dog. Yeah. And is the dog's hair straight or curly?
2: Straight.
0: Nice.
2: Well, curly, but sort of.
1: Wavy? Would you say wavy?
2: Yeah, wavy.
1: Wavy.
0: And the small dog?
2: The small dog is Finnegan.
0: Finnegan and Saffron. Do Saffron and Finnegan get along?
2: Sometimes.
0: They do? Recently? Have they been getting along?
2: Yeah.
0: Nice, nice.
1: What kind of dog is Finnegan?
2: A miniature schnauzer.
1: Oh, schnauzer.
0: A schnauzer.
1: Schnauzer or schnauzer?
2: Miniature schnauzer.
1: Schnauzer.
0: Nice. Schnauzer.
1: Schnauzer.
0: Hey, Laws. You got a dog?
3: Yeah.
0: What kind of dog?
3: I used to have a English Staffy, but she sadly passed away.
0: R.I.P. I'm so sorry, Laws. How long ago was that?
3: I don't know.
0: Does she live in your heart? Do you have good memories of her?
3: Yep.
0: What was her name?
3: Her name was Bridie.
0: Oh, little Bridie. What's some fun memories you have of Bridie?
3: Just some photos, yeah.
0: Nice, nice. What color dog was Bridie?
3: I'm not too sure.
0: Hey, Lars, did you ever meet Bridie? The dog?
2: No.
0: Oh, so it was before Lars was around. Oh, that's lovely. That's lovely. Do you have a dog now?
3: Yes, I have a dog now.
0: What's your dog's name now?
3: I have a Staffy Blue, and her name is called Mishka.
0: Oh, nice. Staffy Blue, Mishka. What color is Mishka?
3: I don't know.
0: Nice. Do you think Mishka would get along with Saffron, the dog?
3: Maybe.
0: Have your dogs ever met each other?
3: No.
2: No.
0: Okay. Do we need to do a dog meetup? Do the dogs need to meet each other? Do you think that would be a good idea or a bad idea?
3: Good idea.
0: Nice. What do you think, Moira?
2: Yeah.
0: Maybe if you bring both of your dogs to the pajama party. What do you think?
1: Wait, but do your dogs have pajamas? Are they going to have to stay up now? They're not allowed in.
0: Does your dog have pajamas, Lars?
3: No.
0: Yeah, fair enough. They'd get pretty dirty, I think. Nice. Well, neither of you asked me if I've got a dog.
2: Do you have a dog?
0: No.
1: You didn't ask me if I had a dog either.
2: Do you have a dog, Carlos?
1: Yes, but it's an imaginary dog.
0: What type?
1: It's a schnoodle cross sausage hound.
0: Okay, okay. We got a wise guy here. Okay. What's our next song?

0: If you've got a dog out there, if you have a dog out there, please message in on one number, Moira.
1: 0497 110 2000.
0: That's 0497 10 2000. So, what other dogs have you got? So, what happened the other night? You were telling me a story about the other night with the two dogs. What was the little one doing?
1: He was just chewing on cardboard boxes.
0: Nah, jeez. Making a mess. Would you stand for that, Lars, if a dog was chewing boxes in your house?
2: No.
0: Fair enough. What would you do if a dog started chewing boxes around your house?
2: I would say no.
0: Yeah. And if I was a dog, I'd stop because you're scaring me right now, Lars. So what happened? It chewed up the box.
1: Yes.
0: And what happened next?
1: Then there was a fight
0: A fight.
1: with my dog Saffron.
0: Jeez. Oh, what kind of, so what happened? He just started barking, going mad?
1: Yeah, she was.
0: Oh my God. What happened next? How'd you break it up?
1: My mom needed to grab her
0: And get her out of there.
1: and get out of it.
0: Oh, jeez. And your mom's not well with her knee and all. Oh my
1: She's
0: God.
1: fine now.
0: She's okay. There you go. And that's not the only dog in your life, Moira. Your sister's dog?
1: Yes.
0: What kind of dog's that?
1: A Bernedoodle.
0: A Bernedoodle. There's a doodle for everything these days. A doodle. What's a doodle? This a doodle. A doodle. I don't know. There's a doodle for everything these days. Is that a big dog or a small dog?
1: A big dog.
0: Nice. And how do you get along with that dog, Moira?
1: I get along with her very well.
0: What happened last time you went over?
1: She sat on my lap and put her paw on my face.
0: Oh, God.
1: Like, scratched me, but
0: Did you like that?
1: it was all right.
0: You didn't mind it. Okay. Moira doesn't mind getting scratched. Nice. Hey, Laws, what's our next song? We have a text message come through. Do you want to read that out, Moira?
1: Paisley, Tim, and Kyle want to give shout out to their dogs, Macy,
0: Humphrey.
1: Humphrey, Mandy, and
0: Bundy.
1: Bundy.
0: Ah, shout out to Maisie, Humphrey, Mandy, and Bundy.
3: Bundy like the rum?
0: I hope you're at home behaving yourselves and not weeing on the floor, because Tim and Kylie would be very upset about that, wouldn't they, Tim and Kylie? Okay. Hey, what's the next song?
2: The next song is
0: Do you know this artist, Lars? It's Ellie Goulding with the song.
2: Ellie Goulding.
0: And what's the song name?
2: Lights.
0: Gorgeous.

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1: Yeah, yeah.
2: It's the ending time. It's time to say goodbye to all the dogs out there. Do you want to say goodbye, Moira?
0: Bye. Thank you.
2: Do you have anyone to shout out today? Do a shout out to?
0: My brother.
2: Nice.
0: And his girlfriend.
2: Oh, that's lovely.
3: What do you want to say?
0: I hope you're having a great time up in Italy, Callum and Tilly.
2: Italy? Nice. Nah. Some people get all the luck. And we're freezing down here in Melbourne. All right. Lars, do you want to say goodbye?
4: Goodbye.
2: Do you have anyone that you'd like to give a shout out to?
4: No, not really.
2: Nice.
3: Fair enough.
2: Nice. No strings attached. Who's on next today? On after us.
0: John Smitley.
2: Yeah, we love you. Now that's a dog. That's a great, gorgeous dog, that man. John Smitley with Sidetracks. Well, it's been great.
3: That's it for us.

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Welcome. This is Sidetracks and I'm John Schmidley. Over the next 2 hours, I'll take you through an eclectic mix of music from analog 70 sounds to new digital discoveries. 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

And a big good afternoon. This is Sidetracks. I'm John Schmidley, coming to you live from 3MDR Studio 2 here at the Forest Park Homestead Studios of 3MDR. We don't have any other studios, but it's a 3MDR, yes, on the traditional lands of the Wurundjeri people. And Sidetracks will go through till 5 o'clock today. I hope you can spend some time with me, if not the whole show. It'd be great to have you on board and join me for a bit of musical journey through 70s, the warm vibes of 80s, the new digital discoveries and some new Australian releases along the way. And, I hope you can... Hope you enjoy the show. Of course, there will be the Steely Dan track of the week. A big shout out goes to the crew from Your DNA. A lot of fun on their show. And prior to that, we had Spilling the Tea with Tea Bags. Now that one of the newer shows on the grid, Tea Bags has been there for over a month, I think now. Out of sight of Tash. Great to have Tash on the air. Doing a fantastic 7 show. And before that, The Big Note with Cameron Stephen, and another great show from him too. Wednesday is a great day. Lots of things happening right through to 11 o'clock tonight on 3MDR. And if you'd like to text me in the studio, I would love to hear from you. We've already had some texts. And, Ian from Sandringham, along with Katrin from Sandringham also. I haven't heard from you in a while, Ian, and he's done a bit of a pun run already. Do I listen to Sidetracks from 3 till 5 on a Wednesday? Do I do anything else? A little bit of a reference to the first track we just heard at the top of the show. Very good. Thank you. Thank you, Ian and Katrin. Yeah. Glad to know you tuned in. Thanks for the text. Also, Nick and Abby from the Paris End of Belgrave. And saying, lovely to have you back. That reminds me. Yeah, I was not here last week. If you did tune in, you may have heard some... there was a Sidetracks show. It was a replay from quite a while ago. I was going to look up actually when it was, but it was at least... It wasn't last year, it might have been 2024 or even 2023, but it was a feature show with Christian Mitzi co-hosting with me, which was a great show. I came down a bit of a lurgy, and because there's a lot of it going around, I could not find anybody to replace me, so I put together a repeat show. Hopefully no one went to any gigs that were falsely advertised or any other events that may have been mentioned that happened a long time ago. Yes, it's always a bit weird when you play a replay and you hear what you've been talking about and think, oh, I hope I'm not leading people astray. Anyway, hopefully you enjoyed that show anyway, if you were tuned in. So I think that's probably all I'm going to say for the moment. Nothing else to say? No, I'm back. Just text me in the studio, 049-710-2000 is the number. And as Ian alluded to at the top of the show, we had a track called Do I Do by Stevie Wonder. Now, I wonder if Ian actually knew that track off the top of his head, or he used a bit of Shazam action. I tend to lean towards the Shazam action for you, Ian, but I could be casting aspersions on you. Anyway, that was from the Stevie Wonder's original Musicquarium number 1 album. It was a bit of a greatest hits album, actually. Back from 1982. And the track, that was actually the radio version, the radio-friendly version. It was still 5 minutes and 2 seconds of music. But the album version goes for a good 10 minutes and features Dizzy Gillespie doing a bit of a solo, which was pretty darn cool, but unfortunately could not fit it on there. And also features Stevie Wonder's rare rap section. Does a bit of a rap, which is rare for Mr. Stevie Wonder, but what a great artist he is. And so much good music from Stevie Wonder. I should be playing more of it. I'm going to go into a track that I have played. I did a bit of a world premiere because I did a bit of a sneak preview. This track, though, was released on the 3rd of July, and I was going to play it last week as a result. But I missed it completely because
I wasn't in the studio. I was crook. I was really crook. I actually was listening to my show in bed. I was a really crook. I don't know. I'll tell you what. I haven't been very sick. I don't get sick very often, luckily, touch wood. But the last time I was sick, I think, was COVID back in 2023. So I don't use many sick days, which is good considering I'm self-employed. Anyway, back to where I was. This new release by a band called On You. And I have been corrected because when we played this last month, I called it Onya. But On You, I've been told correctly. I've been corrected as to that's the pronunciation. And this track is called Your Man. And this artist, On You, is a musical project of Rob Eggleston. His music is more than just a side project. It's an obsession. He's a Melbourne-based multi-instrumentalist with a deep love of soul, R&B and pop, and a decent ear for melodies that land right, stick and just move. Rob's work pops because of its range. Funny one moment, tender the next, somehow fresh but familiar. Well, he also got me to read his emails because my younger brother, Roger, who's been on this show, Roger Schmidley, was, I think he's one of his teachers at school and actually ran a stage band or something he was involved in. I think actually he's a drummer, Rob Eggleston. But anyway, it's a really cool track. It's a sort of a disco-y, groovy, soul-y, funky sort of sound. And I think you'll enjoy it if you haven't heard it already. Here we go. It says, On You, on Sidetracks by, well, the band is On You. This is Your Man on Sidetracks.

0: Theo Katzman, and What Did You Mean When You Said Love? What a great track. I love the feel of that track. It's such a dry, cool little driving number, but with ambience created by the keyboards and the pad keyboards in the background. I just really like the feel of that sort of track. Theo Katzman, he's well known for being part of or contributing to the work of Wolfpack, amongst others, recording with Joe Dart on bass and Lewis Cato on drums, on those tracks actually, and that track, and that was released, that was in 2020 that track came out, but it was a more recent discovery for me. I recorded at the Barbershop in Michigan. Great name for a studio. This is Sidetracks on 3MDR 97.1 FM. Yes, Hannah likes that track too. And talking about Hannah, if you tuned in this time yesterday, you would have heard Offspring, Hannah Schmidley, hosting The Feast. And her second show, she does the second Tuesday of every month. And it's now, she's done two shows. And what a great, great show, great revolving roster of artists who come on and do their own shows. So it's really great, and it's actually really common for musicians to be involved in radio, and 3MDR is a fantastic place for that to happen. Community radio, it's just so awesome the way it supports young artists also. And at the top of the show, that track I played, Stevie Wonder's Do I Do, actually I was inspired by the previous week's feast with Daniel McKenzie hosting it, and he played that track, and I thought, oh, I love that track, I'm going to have to put that on my show. So I popped it in for last week, but last week didn't happen, as I mentioned at the top of the show, due to the dreaded Lurgy. So I'm catching up this week on a few things. Not everything made it into this week's list, for sure, but anyway, not to worry. I'm going to go into a new track for fantastic artists, well known to 3MDR and to locals around here, although they're not local these days. The Charmer Finches, they just put out a single, and it is called Bodysuit. It just came out on the 10th of this month. If you don't know about the Charmer Finches, they are a sister group, Mabel and Ivy Windred Warnes, and this track, well, they were based in Melbourne for a very long time, but they're actually now based in Scotland, they're saying. And this recording was produced in Nova Scotia in Canada. They've become truly international. They spent a long time overseas this year. They decided they're going to go to Scotland to record. But this track, I think, happened before that. So there's probably a new album in the making. This one actually was recorded in Point Lonsdale when they were back here. Maybe, because I know they do go to Point Lonsdale for the Celtic Festival. They have performed at the Celtic Festival in the past. Maybe recorded then, or made the connection then anyway. I think I'll just let the song say it all, really. So let's have a listen to their new track by the Charmer Finches called Bodysuit. This is Sidetracks. I'm John Schmidley, taking you through till 5 o'clock. And hope you enjoy this.
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4: 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This is 3MDR, and Sidetracks is the show you're listening to. I'm John Schmidley. If you would like, you can text me in the studio on 04-9710-2000. You don't have to be someone who texts regularly. This could be the first time. This might be the first time you've ever tuned into Sidetracks. I hope you're enjoying it, and you can text me in the studio and just to let me know. And if you do text in, just let me know. Yeah, give me your first name maybe and where you're from. Be great. And yes, right now I'm going to play another new Australian release. It came out on just the 10th of this month by an artist called Audrey Pound, and Audrey is a fantastic instrumentalist, singer. She's actually a trumpeter, a vocalist, self-producing artist who had a debut album back in 2024 called Fire. From the Fire drew, or From the Fire I think it is, drew widespread critical acclaim. Since relocating from Melbourne to London, where she now resides, she has quickly become a standout presence in that city, thriving jazz scene, and I'd love to go see her in London. Virtuosic performer and adventurous band leader with a sound that is entirely her own, and it definitely is. This track is called Swollen. Features Jonathan Barber on drums, David Guignard on bass. The track was recorded at Electric Garden Studios in Brooklyn in the US and mixed by Lewis Moody. It's pretty cool. It's a bit jazzy, but I'm sure you can cope. Yeah, it's pretty cool. And then we'll follow it up with something from the 70s. We haven't done any much 70s or any 70s today, but we'll definitely get into some of our mainstay of music. And but yeah, we like all sorts of genres. And this is jazz track. The new jazz scene is pretty cool. Hope you enjoy this. This is Swollen by Audrey Pound.

Liz Stringer, the metrologist. And I've got to admit, I'm one of the 3MDR fan club, 3MDR Liz Stringer fan club. Had a text in from Tina, loving the track, Liz and her metrologist. Yes, yay for that, says Tina. And Tina's also saying, nice playlist today, nice and cruisy. Getting us through the winter. We need a bit of cruisy just to get us through. Get us through to that warm weather. When is that warm weather coming? I also had another text from Tash. just got in and to hear Linda Ronstadt and Tash's show, which was on today, Out of Sight, plays a whole heap of 70s music, and she was saying she nearly played a bit of Linda Ronstadt today. Well, you probably should have, because it's Linda Ronstadt's birthday. And that's the reason I'm playing it today. But, you know, you don't need an excuse to play a bit of Linda Ronstadt. That was You're No Good from the Heart Like a Wheel album, released in 1974. Recorded at the Sound Factory in Los Angeles. And I should say Liz Stringer's track, The Metrologist, is off the First Time Really Feeling from 2021. And actually produced by Chris Stringer. I believe no relation. And that was recorded at Union Sound Company in Toronto, Canada. So a little bit of Canadian tracks, Canadian produced tracks today, with the Charmer Finches also there. And before that, we had the Audrey Pound track, Swollen. That's a pretty amazing piece of music also. And that was produced in the US. So a lot of Australian artists. Well, Linda's not Australian, but... but a lot of Australian artists on this show today who have been producing overseas. This is Sidetracks on 3MDR 97.1 FM. And if you would like to text me, like we just had from Tina and Tash, that sounds like a good name for a band, the Tina and Tash Experience. Yeah, that'd be good. 04-9710-2000 is the number. And we've got some gigs coming up this weekend. Two great gigs, actually. Fats Wawa, The Return Trip. Yes, they're coming back. And they're coming back to the Suki Lounge in Belgrave. What a great place to perform. On the 17th, which is Friday, 8 p.m. Tickets, $25. So cheap. You know, even the cheapest international tickets, you could, buy five tickets, five people entry to the Suki Lounge for the price of one international performing ticket. Just bought tickets to see Joe Jackson next year. And he was actually quite cheap compared to a lot of international ones. But anyway, that's another story. That reminds me of it. I've got some more tickets. I'll tell you later. Yes, Belgrave. The Return Trip, Fats Wawa, completely distracted by the digital squirrels getting around here. Niecy Smith and Stuart Coenga, the Belgrave Upway RSL in Upway on the Sunday the 19th, 1 p.m. till 2, sorry, 4 p.m. 1 till 4 p.m. Nice afternoon gig. We love an afternoon gig. Get home nice and early, because it's school night, isn't it? Well, it's the night before school. Not that any of us goes to school anymore. Free entry. That is the ultimate ticket price, free entry. Although people could pay you to come, but that's unlikely to happen. Come along and see some great music. And judging by this, Niecy Smith's going to be busy on the weekend. And what else will I tell you? I'll tell you this, the Freeze Out, Holy Fools. This August, Holy Fools is hosting Freeze Out, a community sleep out, raising funds for people experiencing homelessness right here in the Yarra Ranges. 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That is 1300 133 889. There you go. I've got time for a track. I've got one more. This is another Australian new release. This one's a bit jazzy.
This is also, I picked this one up for NAIDOC week last week, which last week's show was going to be a NAIDOC week special. I had a whole lot of First Nations artists. Excuse me. This artist is Awuda, a First Nations artist, and it is the solo project, actually, of First Nations bassist Davin Ojala, named from the Anaiwan word for echidna. The project draws from jazz, groove, and a wide range of musical traditions to arrive somewhere distinctly its own, bass forward, of course, if you're a bass player, it's going to be, modern jazz with a searching, restless quality at its core. Smoke Signals, which is the track I'm about to play for you, sets a tone immediately, built around over 12 layered bass takes. Wow. And takes move through them. Tracks moves through the melancholic chord progression before opening into a euphoric solo, a miniature arc that Ojala calls the encapsulation of these themes of searching. I'm going to stop talking and play the track. Enjoy. This is Awuda and the track Smoke Signals on Sidetracks.

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1: Yes, The Dotted Line is on tonight, 9 till 11 p.m. that is. And the big, Audio Blast is on after Sidetracks at 1. Oh, where am I getting these numbers from? At 5 o'clock, Audio Blast is on. 7 o'clock is Revolver. Now, I think, because Revolver is another one of these shows with a revolving list of hosts. Someone might be able to confirm on the text line, but I think it is Frio and Shakes. Anybody knows, let me know. But that'll be fun and fun. So, yeah, Audio Blast, Revolver, then The Dotted Line, finishing off Wednesday night. Great shows, and if you get a chance, tune in. Check them out. This is Sidetracks, and I am John Schmidley. And taking through to 5 o'clock, we've just got just under an hour to go. And looking at the playlist, I can't believe how much sort of smooth, jazzy, groovy, cruisy music I've programmed. I don't know whether that's a reflection on where my head is when I create the program or not. Now, I've had a correction on the text line. It's JD on tonight, not Frio and Shakes. JD's on tonight on Revolver. Thanks. Thank you. I've got to go back, and I'm reading the text out of order. No Frio and on Revolver tonight. Buffy Shakes and myself will be filling in. Oh, so it was going to be. So I wasn't necessarily incorrect. And it was JD who sent the text. Now, I'm reading everything backwards. So I read the who sent the text first and then read the text. Thank you, JD, for that. I should probably read before I actually announce on radio. I always come unstuck when I do that. And thanks for the texting in. And let me know you're enjoying the show. Also, so where was I? I'm completely lost now. I tell you what, I think it's time for...
2: And now it's time for the Steely Dan Track of the Week.
1: What was I talking about before that? Before I massively interrupted myself. Yes, it is the Steely Dan Track of the Week, and we had a bit of Steely Dan on the big note today. Thank you, Cameron. That was most excellent. Today is Dot the Woo off the Katie Lyde album 1975. And Walter Becker, Donald Fagen, Gary Katz produced it, recorded at ABC in LA. I just remember what I was talking about. I was talking about the state of the playlist in my head. Hopefully... you're enjoying it, and also enjoying my ramblings of distraction. I'm not sure why it's like that today, but anyway. We're going to play Doctor Who off the Katie Lyde album. Then we're going to follow it up with a bit of Ricky Lee Jones, Woody and Dutch on the Slow Train to Peking. I tried playing it about 3 weeks ago, and it just stopped midway, and I was very disappointed. And my computer actually completely froze, and I had to reboot it. That wasn't an issue, but I would have liked to hear the whole track. So I'm going to do a little bit of Steely Dan, a bit of Ricky Lee Jones, and then I'll be back and tell you what's next. Enjoy. This is Sidetracks on 3MDR 97.1 FM. Steely Dan, track of the week.

Woody and Dutch on the slow train to Peking, Ricky Lee Jones was that artist. I hope you like that track. That was actually reached number 9 on the Australian charts back in 1981, off the Pirates album, and so good. Such a great album. Yes, great musicians too. Chuck Rainey on bass, Steve Gadd on drums, David Kalish on guitar, David Sanborn and Tom Scott on sax, like legends, legendary sax players. Randy Brecker on trumpet, Lenny Castro and Victor Filmon on percussion. What an album indeed. Someone sent me a text. Who was it from? Oh, Biff. There you go. He's really interested in hearing Ricky Lee Jones's version of Horses. Sometime. Actually, I've played it. I think I played it a couple of weeks ago. Because, why did I play it? No, I played Daryl Braithwaite's version, actually, most recently, because he retired. Did I? No. I'm going back on that. I think I played Ricky Lee Jones' version just because I wanted to prove that Ricky Lee Jones recorded it and wrote it. It's a great track. I do like Ricky Lee Jones. I like Chuck E's In Love as well. Biff says, go Oscar. I believe he's quicker than Norris in the early wet sessions. Oh, I don't know. I look forward to seeing how he goes this week. And last week or 2 weeks ago, it was a bit of a non-event for him at the Formula One. And we're talking Formula One here. Biff and I are talking a bit of Formula One. A bit of Formula One action. Maybe we should have a Formula One segment. I keep saying that, but no one's interested. But Oscar Piastri, the Australian Formula One driver. So good to watch him. So down to earth. He's so good. He's so cool, calm and collected. And just doesn't give a whole heap away. Keeps a very level head. And strikes when you least expect him. Go Oscar. Right. For some reason, I'm being distracted very easily today. Yes, that was Ricky Lee Jones, Woody and Dutch on the slow train to Peking. I will try and play Horses again for you, Biff, because it is a great track. And not many people know that the Daryl Braithwaite song, which everybody considers his, was written by Ricky Lee Jones. This is Sidetracks on 3MDR 97.1 FM. Yes, and just to reiterate on the Revolver today, which will be 7 till 9, it's Buffy, Shakes and JD will be hosting this week, just in case I confused everybody with my ramblings earlier. Now, I've got another new Australian release by an artist called Paper Daisies. They're from Queensland, the Gold Coast. And this track is called Heartbreakin' Cowboy. It was released at the end of May. Recorded at Love Street Studios in Currumbin. Paper Daisy is a country pop duo from Yungambeh? I'm sure I've got that completely wrong. It's in the Gold Coast anyway. Making music that sits somewhere between the feelings of an open road and the lingering haze of the golden hour. Think shimmering pop hooks with a kind of country soul that settles deep in your chest. Held together by two voices that were made to harmonize and stories that aren't afraid to make you feel something. Their debut single, Heartbreaking Cowboy, is a taste of what's to come from one of Australia's most exciting new acts. Authentic, bold and brimming with charm. Consider this your introduction to your new favourite whimsical duo. A whimsical duo, there you go. I like the name, Paper Daisies. And this track did grab me, so I thought I'd play it today. Here we go. Heartbreaking Cowboy, Paper Daisies on Sidetracks.

Rocket Man, Elton John, because on this day in 1972, Elton John lands his first number one album in the US as Honky Chateau blasts to the top, thanks to the hit Rocket Man, which I just played for you. His next five albums also entered the orbit, going to number one. So that was Rocket Man off the Honky Chateau album. And I wonder if it was named after the studio it was recorded in, because it was recorded in Chateau de Vaufville in France. Written by Elton John and Bernie Taupin, of course, 1972. That one came out. What a great track. And I hope you enjoyed that. Before we had Paper Daisies. Heartbreaking Cowboy. Gotta love a bit of pedal steel. I think it was pedal steel. Gotta love it. That's a pretty rich country track, that one. Didn't mind that one at all. This is Sidetracks, taking you through till 5 o'clock. We've only just got about half an hour to go before Audio Blast with Dan will be on. And I hope you can still hang in there for another half an hour and maybe tune into Audio Blast. We're going to go to some messages and I'll come back and talk to you about some more music. This is Sidetracks. I'm John Schmilly on 3MDR 97.9, 97.1, I should say, FM.

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1: Yes, if you want your ear holes probed, there you go. Revolver's on tonight, 7 till 9 o'clock with Buffy, Shakes and JD this week. Tune in, it'll be great. I had a text. Rocket Man is such a classic, John. Nice, very nice. That's from Last Digits 878. I don't know who it is. I don't recognise the number. Let me know who you are. Thanks for texting in. Yeah, this is the time where I give a big shout out to my very valuable show subscribers who support not only Sidetracks, this humble little show that's on a Wednesday, 3 to 5, but supports community radio station 3MDR 97.1 FM and helps them stay on the air for 12 months. And they are, big thanks go out to Elizabeth from Vermont South, Charles from Kalorama, the Morrison family from Menzies Creek, Tigger from Upper Fern Tree Gully, Robert from Juan Turner, Anne from Bentley East, Trisha Z from the MG World Tours, Phil from Menzies Creek, Boat Shoes, Ahoy Hoy, my offbeat friend. And we also have some artist subscribers, Clint Wilson and the Flying Hubcaps. We don't have a business subscriber anymore. They evaporated in the last couple of weeks. Not that they still exist as a business. It's just their subscription ran out. Not fair. Okay, it was Cam. I'm reading texts. Yeah, it was the man who also played a Steely Dan track today. Thanks for that, Cam. Rocket Man is a classic. So I'm going to big shout out to people who've texted me in because I've actually had a long list, which is very nice. Some weeks the text line can be a bit quiet, but today it's been good. It's been, well, we had Tina and Tash, Chris from Mount Clear, Nick and Abby from Paris Centre Belgrave, Ian and Catlin Ian and Catherine from Sandringham, JD, Biff, and Cam. Thank you, everybody. Should have gone through everybody's shows. Biff from the Music Garden, Cam from The Big Note, JD from Revolver. It's a lot of show hosts. See, you know, you don't have to be a show host to text me. That would be great. Great to hear from anybody. Still got time. 04971 02000. If you want to find out more about Sidetracks, you can just go to 3mdr.com, find the show page, scroll to Wednesday, scroll down to 3pm, you'll see it there, and you can listen to past shows on demand there. Also Facebook and Instagram, there are links to the archive, and also has playlists, which also is on the 3mdr.com page. 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Now, I did say earlier I got some tickets, other tickets, besides the tickets to Joe Jackson next year. I got tickets to see Rick Beato, the patron saint of Sidetracks, Rick Beato, who's a YouTuber, a music YouTuber from the US. He's become so popular now, he's travelling all around the world just doing these Q&A shows, and sold out. Just sold out everywhere. It's incredible. Anyway, myself and Mr. Rob Vague, occasional co-host on Sidetracks, will be going to see him. Now, I was watching one of his videos this week, and he was interviewing Mr. Billy Joel. And it was noted that Paul McCartney once said that favourite song that he wished he'd written, but he didn't, was Billy Joel's song Just the Way You Are. Now, when Rick Beato asked Billy Joel what song had he wished he wrote, he came up with the song Wichita Lineman. And Wichita Lineman was a big hit for Glen Campbell, but it's written by... it's gone out of my head. Oh, yeah, here it is. Jimmy Webb. It's on my notes. It was written by Jimmy Webb. But rather than playing the Glen Campbell version today, I'm going to play you the James Taylor version, which I played a few weeks ago, maybe a month or two ago, which is another very nice alternate version to this classic track, Wichita Linesman. And it was released in 2008, this version. And then we'll see how we go with... still got, you know, I think I've got actually probably more music than I can fit into the show. But anyway, I actually got, I thought I had one less than I needed, but I must have been, the songs must have gone longer. That's what it is. I'll say that. Here we go. This is Wichita Linesman, James Taylor on Sidetracks for MDR 97.1 FM.

Yes, a bit of Fleetwood Mac. Never too late in the show for that. Rhiannon off their self-titled album, Fleetwood Mac, from 1976. Stevie Nicks wrote that one. It's an absolute classic. Before that, we had a track by the band The Feeling. Sown was the track off the 20 Stops and Home album, I do believe, from 2006. Yeah, it was a classic in the UK. I'm not sure I've got airplay out here, but it was certainly a big success in the UK. And really nice track. I really do like that track. Builds beautifully. And, of course, before that, we had the Wichita Linesman by James Taylor this time rather than Glen Campbell. I had a text from Cameron saying, commenting about one of the lines, which I do admit is a beautiful line. One of the lines in the verse, "I need you more than want you. I want you for all time." He says it has to be one of the best verses in any love song, according to him. Then Miss Jane thinks it's a bit meh. Made me laugh. Thanks, Cam. Hopefully made someone else laugh too. Look, I think I've got time because I need to apologise to Biff. I was gaslighting him earlier. Actually, the version of The Horses that I played recently, which was only 2 weeks ago, was by Dale Braithwaite. So I'm going to play a bit of Ricky Lee Jones' version of The Horses, and then if I can, I'll squeeze a bit of Behind the Lines in by Phil Collins before Audio Blast is on, but I will be back before the end of the show just to thank a few people and, yeah, say goodbye. Here we go. This is Ricky Lee Jones' version, the original version, I should say, The Horses, because she wrote it on Sidetracks.

Oh, I don't like having to fade out that track. It's so cool. Behind the Lines, Phil Collins off the Face Value album. So good. That album is so good, so good, so good. But we're coming to the end of the show. Yes. I'll need to let you know. Up next will be Dan with his sonic roller coaster of epic mayhem. That is Audio Blast, taking you through till 7 p.m. And then 7 till 9 o'clock tonight on Revolver. Live in the studio will be Buffy, Shakes and JD. And it'll take you right through till 9 p.m. Then the dotted line with the dotted lame Tim. 9 to 11 o'clock, that is. And tune in to find out who's live in the studio. I have no idea who is in this week. You can find out more about Sidetracks on 3mbr.com. From there, you can listen back to past shows on demand or stream them live. Stay in touch via Sidetracks Facebook or Instagram socials. Give us a like or a follow, leave a comment, or just say hi. Big thanks goes to all the people who have texted in this week. We have Tina, Tash, Chris, Nick and Abby, Ian, Katrin, JD, Biff, Cam, and well, there you go. Yes, Biff's just texted in saying, geez, old Daryl is more than like a copy than a cover. It is a copy, yes. We're talking about the horses, and yeah, also we Nick from the Paris Centre Belgrave also said Rihanna is the best song ever. Anyway, in the meantime, keep that dial tuned to 3MDR 97.1 FM. Sidetracks has been broadcast from the traditional lands of Wurundjeri people. This is Sidetracks. I'm John Schmidley. Thanks for listening. Bye for now.

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Lovely country. I'm the Kulin Nation with much respect. You're listening to Audio Blast with Dan. And I am super excited to play the interview today with Adam Franklin, singer, guitarist for the legendary and influential UK band Swerve Driver. So that will be coming up a bit later in the show. Must do a shout out to John for another great show on Sidetracks. And Swerve Driver are coming out to play. They've already sold out the Corner Hotel, where they're going to be playing their 1991 debut album Raise in its entirety. However, if you haven't managed to get tickets to that one, you can still go on Monday the 14th of September at the Northcote Social Club. Swerve Driver are playing another show. It's selling fast, so get onto Oztix to get your ticket to Swerve Driver. And I'm going to be playing quite a few tunes from them. And also, I have to say, Adam was just absolutely awesome, lovely guy to have a chat with. And we'll be hearing the interview that I did with him a little bit later on in the show. What else have we got today on Audio Blast? Wow. Going to have a bit of a brief discussion about addiction. We're going to be finding out about this group called Urban Gorillas and how they've been revegetating Upway. And we might even play some heavy rock classics in the mix a bit later on in the show. But I did want to acknowledge another legendary artist who we lost, unfortunately, in the last week, and that would be Welsh singer Bonnie Tyler, known for worldwide hits Total Eclipse of the Heart and Holding Out for a Hero, who died aged 75. So this is from the BBC. In a statement, Tyler's family and team confirmed she died unexpectedly on Wednesday evening in a hospital in Portugal. So, a bit of a sad time for Bonnie Tyler fans out there, 80s fans. This song came on the soundtrack for a classic 80s movie called Footloose. And this is Holding Out for a Hero, Bonnie Tyler.

Yeah, Holding Out for a Hero there by Bonnie Tyler. Certainly was a musical heroine. And what a legend. We're going to go to another Bonnie song. Text in and let me know what you think. What do you think about Bonnie Tyler's legacy? Are you excited about going to see Swerve Driver? What else is going on in the world out there? It's a little bit chilly. It's been a bit chilly for a while. Good old winter. Winter in the hills and across the flatlands. Yes, so I hope you're staying warm. And hopefully some of the songs tonight will keep you warm and up on your feet even. Dancing around like that track. But this one's a little bit slower. This one originally done by Joe Cocker, although I might be wrong. I know he did a version of it. This was from her Silhouette in Red record that came out in 1993. This song, You Are So Beautiful.

0: best. Give me a call back, all right? Bye.
1: You're an audio blast. I hope you're going all right out there. That was a really beautiful song, wasn't it? Baby, I'll Change by Fiddlehead. That was the title track from their new album. And they are from the legendary Boston, Massachusetts. The song was about addiction, so it made me think that maybe we should share some support services for anyone out there who may themselves or may have someone in their life that may need some support. I just wanted to read this information briefly from Turning Point, turningpoint.org.au, and please put the AU on the end because we're not getting mixed up with any organization from the US that's really just rubbish. So this is a Turning Point, a treatment, a research and education on alcohol and other drug services website. And it, turningpoint.org.au. And it explains what is addiction. Addiction is one of the most misunderstood health conditions. Addiction is a chronic health condition that occurs when someone is unable to stop consuming a drug or activity, even if it is causing physical or psychological harm or affecting their life. Addiction is a major contributor to the burden of disease in Australia and a leading preventable cause of injury, illness, and death. Addiction also does not discriminate and can affect young and older people from all communities. In Australia, 1 in 5 people will experience problems with alcohol, other drug use, or gambling during their lifetime. The good news is that addiction can be successfully managed with the right treatment and support. People who get help can achieve recovery, prevent relapses, and experience an improved quality of life. Why do people become addicted? Many people don't understand why or how people become addicted to drugs or behaviors. It can be mistakenly believed that people experiencing addiction lack moral principles or willpower and could simply stop if they chose to. In reality, addiction is complex and managing addiction takes much more than good intentions or strong will. People do not choose to become addicted. Instead, there are biological, environmental, and life experience related factors that predispose people to addiction. Like any other health condition, the more risk factors a person has, the higher the risk of developing a disease. Addiction is no different. So it includes biology, so genetic makeup, different identity backgrounds, I guess you could say, a person's environment, including their quality of life, connection to family and friends, economic status and culture, experiencing peer pressure, abuse, neglect, trauma, early exposure to drugs, stress and isolation can greatly affect a person's risk of developing addiction. And development, although addiction can occur at any age, earlier drug use or exposure to addictive behaviors can put a person at greater risk of becoming addicted. Most drugs and addictive behaviors affect the brain's reward circuit, causing euphoria or a high. As addiction continues, the brain adapts by reducing the ability of the reward circuit to respond, resulting in a reduced high compared to how the drug or addictive behavior was first experienced. This is called tolerance and can also cause people to experience uncomfortable withdrawal symptoms if consumption of the addictive drug or activity is stopped or reduced. These brain adaptations often lead to a person consuming more of a drug or addictive activity to try and get the same high and avoid withdrawal. Over time, this can reduce a person's ability to feel pleasure from other things they once enjoyed and result in loss of control. Yeah, so just wanted to read that out. It's really important. There's a lot of misconceptions in the community about addiction. And I just wanted to do a couple of just do a shout out to a couple of organizations where you can get more information. First of all, you can contact SECADA, SECADA in the southeast. That's 1800 14 25 36. That's 1800 14 25 36, or Google SECADA, secada.org.au. And if you reach out to them, they will be in touch and offer you some support. And there are a whole range of different supports out there, and it can be tailored for what best works for you with a bit of a discussion with an alcohol or other drug clinician or worker, support worker. Also, for families affected by alcohol, other drugs, or mental health concerns, you can also reach out to The First Stop. That's thefirststop.org.au, and they can provide some information and also find support services. So there's also lots of support out there for family, carers, and loved ones. And the other one is that I'll mention today is turningpoint.org.au. That's Turning Point, where I read that information out. And there's also, the National Alcohol and Other Drug Hotline. Let me just see where I can. So that's a 24/7 service, all states and territories. Reach out to them as well. So National Alcohol and Other Drug Hotline. There's turningpoint.org.au. There's SECADA. And there's The First Stop. Cool. All right. Let's go to a brief break. Have some messages, and then we might come back with pretty exciting interview. Pretty exciting interview on Audio Blast today with Adam Franklin from Swerve Driver.
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0: Yeah, so great to have a chat with you today, Adam. Really appreciate your time. And I believe Swerve Driver are touring Australia in September, and that's the first time you've been down for 7 years or so.
1: Well, it's almost like the first time we've done anything for 7 years. I mean, we didn't do anything. We did a tour in 2019, and then 2020 came around, and then the pandemic came around. And then we were working on other things, but not live until just last year. And we did like, I think, 13 shows last year. And those were the first done in all this time. And then now this year, I mean, we've done two shows this year, but then from the end of August, it's pretty full on till Christmas, really, you know. So that's good. Should keep us out of trouble, you know, as they say.
0: Yeah, I noticed that you're also touring Canada and the US, is that right? Before you hit our shores?
1: Yeah, and a UK run as well, and then although the UK run is after, yeah, that's after the Australian run, and then there's a second US run because we've sort of been trying to do less. I mean, not doing like a full month or whatever on the road, and just doing a couple of weeks here and there or whatever. So yeah, but it's all going through till the end of the year, which
0: Yeah,
1: is good.
0: nice. How's it feel to be back on the road after having such a break for quite a few years there?
1: Great, yeah. I mean, the first show we did was in Raleigh, and then yeah, I mean, the touring last year was great. I mean, you know, we did these the slide away festivals. We played at the Hollywood Palladium, which seemed kind of a bit crazy, and yeah, it just seems like there's a bit of a sort of like a buzz going on at the moment with this sort of like this kind of type of music. So, you know, it's a wave to ride, sure, certainly.
0: So there has been a bit of a upsurgence in I guess shoegaze was one of the, I mean, there's quite a few genres that you could sort of put Swerve Driver in. But yeah, definitely one of the icons going back to the earlier years of shoegaze, that's for sure. And I understand also that you're going to be playing your debut album Raise, which is an absolute classic. You're going to be playing that in its entirety.
1: Yeah, I mean that idea came from maybe it was Jimmy. I mean, I can't remember because we did that touring last year. We had a new EP to tour, and it was just like, let's do some shows. And then I guess the discussion was, you know, what are we going to do, you know, next year? And you kind of need to hang a tour on something, I suppose. And then I guess we would have missed the 30th anniversary because that was 2021, and that would have been in the depths of lockdown and everything, you know. So better late than never. But I mean, 35 years, it's a long old time, isn't it? You know, but you know, but it's great that people, you know, people really warm to the idea. It's like, yeah, we want to see them, you know, play the record in its entirety and all the rest of it. And what started out as a announcement for a show in London turned into a sold out show and an added night, and then it's kind of all led on from there, really.
0: Came out in 91, so 35 years ago, as you've mentioned. What was happening for you and the band at the time? It's probably a big question.
1: Well, I mean, we've been signed to Creation. We've been after, you know, we got the record deal that I guess we were looking for, you know. And I mean, it wasn't much time to stop and think. It was like, okay, you know, we need an EP for you. You know, we need an EP from you. You know, what songs have you got? And we thought, well, we've certainly got four songs. We put those four songs out, and then it was time for another EP. And again, we didn't really hold any songs back or anything. It was just like, this is what we got, and we liked the EP format, and I think you can, you know, give good quality, you know, four good songs, and without there being too much of a sort of like a, you know, having to think about, oh, an album with the flow and everything. But eventually we got to needing an album. So yeah, we did indeed, you know, sort of like just hunker down and get writing and see where it took us, really, you know. And I guess it took us to a good place. I mean, like, you know, it's an album that's got a good flow, and there's some great tunes in there. There's a ton of really great riffs going on, you know, and
0: Definitely.
1: so yeah, I mean, and it's a really good fun album to play as well, you know. I think there's light and shade and everything, and And it's been said before, but the album does have kind of the flow of a kind of a live show in a way. So.
0: Yeah, I'd agree with that one for sure. And fast forwarding, you did mention that you released an EP, The World's Fair, last year. So that was your first release since Future Ruin, which I also enjoyed. Came out 2018. So just wondering if you could tell us a little bit about, the EP that came out last year, and what happened with with the recording of that one and putting
1: Well,
0: songs together.
1: there was, I guess again, because lockdown happened and the song Volume Control, that was kind of one of the songs that was in my head all the way through lockdown. We were also working Bolts of Melody album, so I was working on that film noir at the same time as the World's Fair EP. And it was kind of like a yeah it was a release really to get back in a studio and do some recording. And that song, I could suddenly heard this piece where it had to be strings, so I got a hold of a couple of friends of mine who came down and laid that down. And so I think two of the songs had been sort of in the can, as it were, for some time, which needed finishing off. And then we got the offer to go to Rick Beato's studio in Atlanta, and record the other songs there. And in the end, yeah, I mean, we really loved that EP. And like I said, there's a thing about doing EPs where you kind of like can jump around. There's maybe slightly different directions that you could imagine being taken after each song. And there's something a little bit more mysterious about an EP, I think. Or you can have some sort of weird song on there, and it wouldn't matter so much because it's just part of this four song collection.
0: It's an interesting take actually on the EP, I reckon.

0: Now this is a bit of a maybe a big question. Coming from the UK, the band's often placed with other UK indie bands of the 90s. But sound-wise, you also resonated with bands that were blowing up in the US at the time, in the alternative music scene. How do you make sense of this in terms of where Swerve Driver's musical legacy lies?
1: Well, I mean, I suppose our legacy does lie somewhere in between those two sticks, really. You know, I mean, there's the music from the US that was coming from hardcore or whatever, you know, and then there's the music in the UK that's, was influenced by, quite different bands like the kind of like 4AD and I suppose the early creation bands. I think in the end you just take what you like, really, you know. And like what I was saying before, that it's almost like the two sort of, as far as labels are concerned, on the one side you've got SST in the States with, Black Flag and Nervous Breakdown, and then you've got 4AD on the other side with the Cocteau Twins and Heaven or Las Vegas, and somehow, we just sort of, you just take bits, you mix those two. Really got something going on, and I think in the end all you can do is try and make a record that you want to listen to yourselves, really, so of course when you finally get the record done, there's probably something that bugs you about it, like, oh my God, I hate my vocals, or somebody's pissed off about the drum fill they did or whatever. But yeah, I mean, I think that in some ways, yeah, it kind of benefited us. There's sort of like the two angles. I mean, sort of like the grungier shoegaze band, I suppose, in genre terms.
0: What I mean, you mentioned a few artists there. What are some of your biggest musical influences?
1: Well, I mean, I suppose T-Rex was always, I mean, that was my favorite band as a kid, and so there's always been various T-Rex references. Or, I mean, Son of Mustang Ford. I mean, it was a Tyrannosaurus Rex song called Mustang Ford, so that's why that song was called Son of Mustang Ford, even though it sounds nothing like Mustang Ford by T-Rex. I mean, there's all the stuff from the late 70s where it's the Clash or, Blondie or whatever, obviously the kind of the Stooges and the MC5, and then I think in the late 80s, it was just that guitar music was getting more, expansive again. I mean, there were very interesting stuff going on. Sonic Youth, I mean, to us, they were like the leaders, really. I mean, it's just so many, great sounds, and so all of that in a kind of melting pot, really. And then also taking, because when we did sign to Creation, and we were very, a lot more aware of our kind of peers, and I think you listen to those records, and you're influenced and inspired by those as well.

0: So yeah, I mean, in the end, I think we kind of found our own, we swerved down our own path in the middle.
1: Literally, I did read too that you did have a bit of a thing about mentioning cars, and that T-Rex was one of the bands you noted had done that.
0: Yeah, B-side, sort of Cadillac and Mustang Ford, Thunderwing, and there's a whole bunch, I think, of Hewlett Packard of his. And I guess he was taking it from Chuck Berry, and Chuck Berry, and that's all the way back to the kind of the starts of the roots of rock and roll or whatever, So I think that was that was just something that, I don't know. We used to enjoy listening to music while driving around. It was, a cassette player in there or whatever. And I still think it's a great place. If we're listening to a mix or something, it's like, give it the road test, get in the car and just drive and see how it sounds in the car is definitely still a thing, But I think also the car analogies, it was something else, like, trying to get away from something, it's like, let's get out of here and drive, but it's also about kind of escaping your situation or whatever, So it wasn't always literally getting in a car, but a lot of the time it was literally about getting in a car.
1: Well, it's interesting too, like having a chat with you about it, and it's you can really you can hear the metaphors in your music, and for sure.

0: 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More of the interview with Swerve Driver's Adam Franklin coming up. In the meantime, get on Oztix and get your tickets for Swerve Driver at the Northcote Theatre in September. It's gonna rock. And I don't know if you could tell, but I was slightly stoked to be interviewing Adam. And he's such a sweet dude. I'm going to put on another track. Oh, no, I'm going to go to some messages. And then we're going to come back with more Swerve Driver interview and tunes. So stay tuned to Audio Blast. 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

0: Also, I was wondering, a big question is sort of where do you see the current music scene? Like, how do you see the current music scene? You're mentioning that, some of the styles are obviously coming back a bit, like the shoegaze sort of has become a bit more popular. How do you see the health of the sort of alternative music scene today, even compared to when you were coming up in it yourselves?
1: Well, I mean, there's probably about 10 times as many bands, of course, or artists. I mean, there really are. It's just like, there are so many releases that, I mean, you'd be hard to not find something you liked, really. But I mean, everything's just so much more dispersed, Like in England, back in the 70s or whatever, famously there are only sort of three and then four TV channels. And so if there was a big show on a Thursday night, like Top of the Pops or whatever, then Friday in school, everyone's talking about it. And I think, excuse me, I think in terms of music, it's now dispersed. Back in the day, it might be like, oh, have you heard the new Stone Roses single or the new Spiritualized single or whatever it might be. But I think now, there's so much stuff, and like people discover, but and they say, have you heard of this band? And like, you've never heard of it, but you listen to it and it's really cool or whatever. I don't, I mean, I love the OCs of, Cindy Lee is a band from Toronto, which is almost like psychedelic doo-wop or something. I mean, I kind of like Shazam a lot, so if I
0: Me
1: hear stuff
0: too.
1: like that, like, what is this? Okay, or even an advert on TV maybe or whatever, or there's some sort of like somebody's done a post on Instagram and it's like, no, the music's quite cool in the background. And then every month I kind of like, do a little playlist, but I also am mixing things that I haven't heard for a long time that I've always loved or whatever. And and it can be like John Fay, the acoustic guitar player, or Sly and the Family Stone. I mean, it's anything really. I mean, well, we take it all in, I think, I remember sort of like, I really got into Roberta Flack, First Take, that record, and that's probably in the time, probably in the early 2000s. And when the band didn't exist for a while, and then the band got back together, and I put a track on, and Jimmy was like, "Oh, you've heard this record too?" And he'd also been getting into that Roberta Flack record, and I suppose to a degree, mine and Jimmy's tastes sort of converge a little bit. I mean, he also was really into all the glam rock in the early 70s in England, T-Rex and Slade and The Sweet and everything. He actually got, I think his first ever live show was Slade in Oxford, and like his dad took him, and I was really envious about that because my first was Adam and the Ants in about 1980, but that was fantastic on the Wild Frontier, the Kings of the Wild Frontier tour.
0: Like that makes me envious. I luckily saw Adam Ant actually. He came out over here, and I never expected to see him, and I was really glad that he'd, he'd come back. And yeah, he's amazing. And I guess coming back to your awesome band, the same thing again. Like, people are discovering music over, time. Are you finding a younger audience is also starting to turn up? At the shows.
1: I mean, we did play a show in Singapore once on the way to Australia. I guess that might have been 2019 or 2018. And there were sort of kids hanging around. I was thinking, no, it's probably just they're here because it's just a band is playing or something. They were around the front of the stage as we were setting up. But then we started playing, and they all kind of knew the words to the new songs. And we did notice during lockdown as well. I mean, that was the other thing, was that, suddenly our sort of social media interests sort of doubled or whatever. And I think now people, or kids discover music wherever they discover it. It might be their parents' record collection or something on TikTok or whatever, but I think it's a pure thing because they're just into the music. They're not interested in what the band looks like or what the scene is. They don't need the context of like, this is 1991, this is London, and this is a style that's developing. Because to them, to today, it's just like, this is some music I like. I'm gonna, buy it or listen to it, or whatever. And so, because we also have like a Bandcamp page, and you get a little email notification somebody's purchased something, and sometimes somebody's spent, £3 on three songs. I'm always curious, and sometimes those three songs might be an album track from 2014 15 or B-side from 1991 or something else, from later on. And it interests me really that, particularly that people are that discerning and they would just buy one song at a time. But that's how kind of how I first got into music as well, because it was like 7-inch singles in the 70s and there's an A-side and that's what you were buying. And sometimes there'd be a weird track on the B-side, which would then influence you over the years. That was always in your head,
0: You do remember those,
1: It's
0: though.
1: like there was a single in 1972 by Lieutenant Pigeon called Moldy Old Dough, and it was this band, three young guys, and then one of the guys' mums playing an upright piano, and they had this sort of like novelty hit really called Moldy Old Dough. But the B-side was a track called The Villain, and me and my brother were obsessed with this track, and it seemed like sort of 7 years later, it actually sounded kind of like it could be like a Public Image Limited sort of like track or something. It's an avant-garde track. It was just this groove going around, this drum kit and weird hollering going on. And it's funny how that stuff is kind of stuff that gets stuck in the heads of the people of our generation, because B-sides is something that doesn't really exist, I suppose. I mean, I suppose if somebody releases a single as a stream, but yeah, I mean, I think Swordriver's music kind of works in the sense that it can just be. I think there are a lot of good songs, and the songs are in kind of different styles over the whole discography. And it seems like a fair trade to me. Somebody just spending $1 on your song. So there you go. Fair enough.
0: Yeah, for sure. Do you have a favorite record of yours, or are they all sort of a bit is that a bit of a tricky question?
1: No, I mean, I've been asked before, what's my favourite album of the Swerve albums, or which is the one that I would recommend to somebody who's never heard it. And I always say, I Wasn't Born to Lose You, which was the album we released in 2015, which was what you might call the comeback record. But I think it's, I think, because we were aware that we had to come back with a good record, and we worked, and I think it had different angles of what Swerve is about, So, yeah, that would be my tip.
0: Well, I definitely think Swerve Driver definitely definitely made an awesome comeback since you have returned together, and yes, definitely new and old fans alike appreciate that. Thank you so much for coming. Spending giving us your time, and my show is called Audio Blast. I was wondering, would you be able to do a shout out for my show at all?
1: Absolutely,
0: If you could just say who you are and just say you're listening to Audio Blast on 3MDR.
1: yeah. Audio blast on 3MDR, is that it? Yeah. Should I mention your name?
0: Yeah,
1: Or is it just
0: sure.
1: audio
0: Just
1: blast?
0: Audio Blast. Yeah, Audio Blast is good.
1: Okay. I just want to, because I've got that written down in the email so I can remember. Yeah, 3MDR. Okay. Hey, this is Adam Franklin from Swerve Driver, and you're listening to Audio Blast 3MDR.

Hello, you're an audio blast. That was Swerve Driver, Red Queen Arms Race. And that was from the 2015 I Wasn't Born to Lose You record, which was the comeback record for Swerve Driver when they got back together. And as Adam Franklin mentioned in the interview, that was a recommended album of his to check out Swerve Driver. They do have quite an awesome catalog, as you could hear during the different songs. So throughout the interview, we played a few songs. We also played Blowin' Cool, and that was from the 93 Mezcal Head record, which was quite popular. We heard Son of Mustang Ford from the 91 Rays record, and also the title track from their latest EP, The World's Fair. So all pretty cool. And kicked off with Juggernaut, right back at 5:30. It's a while ago. We've been having a Swerve Driver fest. A sonic ride with Swerve Driver tonight on Audio Blast. And Juggernaut Rides 89 to 98 is a great compilation as well. That song was the title track, and it also came out on the Son of Mustang Ford EP, one of their first EPs. So that's a good one to check out too. But yeah, all their discography. Adam was an absolutely awesome dude to chat to, and I was sort of like after it, like, because, you know, he had a few interviews on, and I was sort of like, oh, I just want to be friends with Adam. He's so cool and chill and friendly. So yeah, check them out. You have 61 days before you can see them if you haven't already snapped up tickets to the Corner Hotel, because that's sold out. But on Monday, the 14th of September 2026, Swerve Driver from the UK with support from Fancy Weapon will be playing at the Northcote Social Club. So check them out, Swerve Driver. We had a bit of a musical chat too, didn't we? Couldn't believe that he'd his first gig was Adam and the Ants on the Kings of Wild Frontier. A time period, it was pretty awesome. Also, T-Rex, he mentioned, was a bit of a favorite, so I'll just play a couple of tunes that from some of the bands that influenced Adam Franklin, legendary frontman from Swerve Driver.

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You're with Dan on Audio Blast, and that was a couple of recommendations from Adam Franklin from Swerve Driver, some of his favorite acts, including Adam and the Ants, who I was very jealous to hear that he had. That was his first concert seeing Adam and the Ants. That song was called, if you didn't realize already by the chorus, it was called Ant Invasion. And that was from the Kings of the World Frontier record that came out in 1980. And before that, T-Rex with Jeepster from the Electric Warrior record of 1971. Yeah, so pretty cool recommendations there by the old Adam Franklin. Legendary frontman from Swerve Driver, who I was very honored to have a chat with recently. So check them out. Swerve Driver coming to Melbourne, Northcote Social Club on September 14. Let's go into the Black Rock Band. And yeah, Black Rock Band. Legendary. You're an Audio Blast.

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0: You're on 3MDR 97.1. We just had Black Rock Band there with Binij Kumbuk, and that was from their Struggle record of 2018. And what else is happening? Revolver's coming up at 7 o'clock. The crew is in the building, ready to rock out at 7 o'clock. And we're going to chat about the Urban Gorillas very soon. But first off, I did promise some heavy rock, and this, I believe, will fulfill that if I can just get my shit together here. All right, No Rest for the Wicked, Bloodbath in Paradise, OZ.

0: Yeah, Ozzy Osbourne. It's actually a year since he passed away next week, so I might have to chuck some Aussie tunes on, have a bit of an Aussie blast next week on Audio Blast. How's that sound? Sounds good to me. We will also have next week Gary from No Maccas in the Hills, talking about the campaigns against McDonald's. Of course, we had the terrible Tacoma Maccas that had a lot of community resistance. There's other McDonald's in Northcote, Manavalin, Castlemaine, and a few other areas that are all proposed. So there's still community campaigns against that, as there is still the No Maccas in the Hills campaigning monthly, protesting monthly against the Tacoma Maccas. So we'll find out some more information about that next week as well. And don't have a lot of time left. Still need to throw in a couple other classic tunes. Just wanted to do a shout out briefly to Urban Gorillas. This I got from the Community Mail. The article is written by Tanya, who does the Last Reel show on Fridays at 10 o'clock. So she does a lot of talk about movies and lots of soundtrack songs, that sort of thing. And she also does some articles for the Community Mail. And I'll just briefly mention that a group of young environmental volunteers is helping transform an overgrown pocket of Upwey bushland while building a stronger community in the process. Urban Gorillas is a volunteer group founded by environmental science students, and they've recently held a community planning day at Brookings Street Reserve. In Upwey, volunteers planted native shrubs and grasses to restore habitat for small birds and insects. Co-founder Callum Clark said the group became involved after he and his partner moved Upwey and noticed the reserve looking overrun with invasive weeds. There were beautiful mature trees and tree ferns already there, but the understory was just covered in blackberry, trad, and other environmental weeds. So they got connected with other neighbours, and with a bit of support from the Yarra Ranges Council, they got some work going. So that was over the weekend, June 2021. And 35 volunteers from Urban Gorillas went and transformed the site. So I'm going to try and get Urban Gorillas on Audio Blast in future. Hopefully, I can track them down. They did begin several years ago with a group of Deakin University environmental science students looking for ways to apply their university-learned skills to gain conservation experience outside the classroom. And Callum Clark also shouted out to with the suggestion to get local indigenous plants from your local community nurseries. That would be one of our subscribers on Audio Blast, the Southern Dandenong Community Nursery down at Birdsland Reserve. So check that out for all the local indigenous plants and advice. Actually, I missed an element of this story was that there was also members of the Iranian community that also were involved in Urban Gorillas. So that's really in the planting day in Upway, so that's really cool as well. All right, we have also got Revolver coming up at 7 o'clock. Just gonna got someone in the studio to talk to that. Hello.
1: Hello, I'm talking to that. Hello, that.
0: Hello.
1: How are you?
0: Yeah, not too bad. I got to interview Adam Franklin from Swerve Driver tonight.
1: I
0: Well,
1: heard that
0: actually, I
1: interview.
0: got to play it. Yeah.
1: That was awesome.
0: He's a pretty cool dude. That's pretty
1: Yes.
0: exciting.
1: I know.
0: Yeah.
1: A lot of adamant envy there, Dan.
0: Oh, yeah.
1: This is Buffy from Revolver, everyone.
0: Hello.
1: Hello.
0: And
1: thanks for having me on, Dan.
0: No worries. And I heard that you're having a bit of a switch around on the show tonight.
1: We are. So
0: there's a few of you here.
1: Yes. So usually it would be Frio and Shakes tonight doing their thing. And I think Frio's off on a frolic of his own tonight.
0: Oh, okay.
1: And Shakes is coming in. And so JD and myself have decided to come in and keep Shakes company.
0: Cool. Shake it up a bit.
1: Shake it up a little bit.
0: Frio's gone down the Mad Mile and beyond.
1: Yeah, and beyond. We don't know where he is.
0: Well, shout out to his old show.
1: That's it. He'll be around doing something awesome.
0: Yeah.
1: As he always is.
0: Yeah.
1: Yes. So
0: playing some instruments or
1: I don't know.
0: Supporting some other people playing instruments. Or
1: in all good time, we shall find out where he's been. Exactly. He'll surely bring back treats for us.
0: Really?
1: I'm hoping.
0: I hope he drops them in a bit earlier at the studio so I can have some. No. Okay.
1: So, yes, everyone hang around for Revolver. It should be a good set and a lot of fun.
0: I got a message from JD before and I failed to read it out. I'll just go back and have a look. Banging the desk. I got a few messages in. I got a message in from you.
1: No.
0: Rock on, Dan. Awesome interview with Swerve Driver.
1: It was.
0: I also got excellent interview, Dan. Caught the end of it. We'll have to listen back in full. Loved it, Will.
1: Go Will.
0: Yeah, Will. And also loving the tunes. Thanks, Will. Will was

0: head.
1: Yeah, that's not possible.
0: And down to the message from JD. Great show on banging tunes. Big ups, gangster. thank you, everybody, for those messages. And I hope check out Swerve Driver. That's pretty exciting. I'm gonna get a bit local though.
1: Go local.
0: Local. And check out their film clip, this band, because they're local to the hills. They've done a music video at Boronia Station. They also shout out to Frankston.
1: Oh, yeah.
0: Yeah.
1: Is this the band I think it is?
0: Yeah. And I think there's actually a young fella from Upway, Jara, who also loves this band.
1: I think his dad Theo likes it too.
0: Everyone loves them. And this song's called Station Rat. I'm not going to endorse all of the lyrics, but
1: do we need a language warning?
0: Hey, the film clip's at Boronia Station, and you know,
1: like, you should know, right?
0: I used to go to
1: Boronia and Frankston had a baby, what would it be called?
0: Oh my god,
1: Frankston.
0: Frankaronia.
1: Nightmare.
0: Hey, I was going up to Boronia Mall as a toddler.
1: And I grew up in Frankston, so props.
0: Oh my god, jeez.
1: I can speak.
0: It's just too close
1: about
0: to
1: Funky
0: here.
1: Town.
0: This band's actually gotten really quite big overseas though. They made it might be some people overseas like Bluey. They don't get all of the local references. I'm sure they won't get all of these local references, but our listener base on free MDR, at least over the airwaves, will. So let's go to this one. I've also got some really classic tracks if I can shove them in before Revolver comes on. You're going to enjoy. I shouldn't give it away. Just listen to this one and see what happens. But thanks, Buffy, for coming in.
1: Thank you. And
0: to check in.
1: Yeah. Stay tuned for Revolver.
0: What is happening on Revolver? Just any sneak peeks or
1: nah? You're just gonna have to see what happens.
0: Just have to wait.
1: There's a lot of good stuff.
0: Is there gonna be
1: a lot of good stuff coming up?
0: Mm, yeah. A bit of neck damage from headbanging, or a bit of
1: Shakes
0: grooving?
1: Is guiding us along the way, yeah. And then you know, JD and I will throw in a few bits and pieces in a bit of a try and stick to the kind of style and theme of of things.
0: Yeah, sounds
1: good.
0: How
1: we go. But yeah, no, I'm not giving anything away. You're going to have to hang around and come on the journey with us.
0: Yes, as I will enjoy again. to do, this is Station Rat Play Lunch. Check it out. Oh, I got it actually queued up properly. Let's try again. Here we go. Whoop. Station Rat.

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Scatterbrain.

got to get out of here. This is the last one. Let's keep it pumped. Revolver up next. Thanks, Rendolin. OMFG. Yes, bit of play lunch. Dancing on Glass. Motley Crue. See you next week.

0: That is right. We are on Revolver 97.1 3MDR. We are covering Mr. Frio today. We are here with Shakes.
1: Thank you, guys. Thank you so much for coming in and helping out. You're lifesavers. I couldn't get in the door. Didn't know what to do over there.
0: They refused to give him a token to let him in. So.
1: You guys have saved my life.
0: We are here with Buffy.
2: Oh, hi.
0: Hello again.
2: Hello again.
0: You're becoming a bit of a regular now.
2: I am. I'm becoming an installment.
0: Yeah.
2: Installation. Yeah. An art piece, hopefully.
0: Good. It's very good.
2: Yeah, we've been doing a lot lately, haven't we?
0: Yeah, absolutely.
2: It's been great.
1: Yeah, you guys have done a couple of fill-ins as well, yeah?
0: Yeah, we did
1: the Revolver fill-in.
2: Yep, we did Dap fill-in before the baby.
1: Yeah.
2: And then Dan and I and Will did a NAIDOC week special.
1: That's right.
2: 4-hour special last week.
1: So good.
2: It was awesome. It was really lovely.
0: Yeah, it was good.
2: Yeah.
0: I was listening with bated breath, actually. There was a couple of tracks that Will played that I'd never heard before.
2: Yeah, same.
0: That just took my breath away.
2: Same. And I did a deep dive, you know, because I haven't really deep dived into Indige music for a while,
1: right.
2: You know, and I wasn't aware of how much amazing stuff is out there.
1: Yeah.
2: Like, and I came into the studio and I was like, oh, Will, throw him a plum. Oh, Will. And he's like, yeah. Yeah.
1: So good.
2: Been around for ages. There is so much good stuff, isn't there?
1: Absolutely. I'm going to have to do a listen back. I wasn't here last week. I was actually in the NT last week.
2: Ooh.
1: Yeah, on a little bit of a holiday, looking at awesome Indigenous rock art.
2: Oh, beautiful
1: stuff. It was amazing. So, yeah, I'll have a listen back. I did bring a couple
2: of songs in
1: that I was sort of inspired by being over there.
0: Did you take a couple of photos of rock art that you can show the audience?
1: Yeah.
0: Yeah, cool.
1: I sure can.
2: Yeah, and it was a really good week on 3MDR too. Like, I heard a lot of shows really showcasing our First Nations people.
1: Yeah,
0: it was.
2: Yeah, it was really amazing.
1: So good.
2: Yep, great week.
0: Shouldn't be NAIDOC week, should it?
2: Well,
0: just be NAIDOC.
2: Well, that's right. Yeah. As Dan and Will were saying last week, every week is NAIDOC week.
1: Yeah, so good.
2: Yeah,
0: right.
2: It opened my repertoire and, 50 years of Deadly, you know?
1: Yeah.
2: So... can't do much better than that.
0: Yeah. So, Shakes, officially, this is your show. So,
1: thanks. I'm actually, like I was saying in our messages earlier, I'm hoping that we're going to share the load a little bit because, Frio, usually holds a pretty big space in this show. There's two of you to fill his shoes.
2: We'll try. One shoe each.
0: let's see.
1: So I've basically, I've selected a few songs. I'm sure you guys have got some songs to throw in the mix.
2: We do.
1: And we'll just see what evolves or revolves.
0: Or what revolves, yeah. I think, Buffy, the playlist that I've got here, you've got 5 songs in.
2: Mm-hmm.
0: I won't spoil what they are.
2: Mm-hmm.
0: And I'm just going to YOLO it and put in whatever fits between your tracks.
1: Awesome. All right.
0: I've got one track from a dear friend of mine from Gold Coast that I do want to play.
1: Cool.
0: So we'll slip that in somewhere.
2: Mm.
1: Awesome.
0: But it's a surprise for me as much as it is for you guys. So.
2: Excellent.
0: Fun time.
1: So
2: very
1: good.
2: Well, let's revolve into something.
0: Yeah. So we have got, actually the first track, Shakes, that you've chucked in here is Lonesome City.
1: Ah, yeah. So My Echo, they're a band around a little while ago. They're not around anymore. They're a Melbourne band. And this is almost like a frequency shift because I was listening to Larry Lyrebird and these guys were on. I was like, oh, I haven't heard them for years. I'm putting them on. And that was what I started the playlist with.
0: So, oh, sweet.
1: Lonesome City, My Echo.
0: Yeah.
2: Nice.
0: All right. Well, let's slowly ease into some Lonesome City. Here we go.

0: Well, Jackie, Bleach 9-3.
1: Yeah.
0: Irish lads.
1: Nice.
0: Yeah. I've been listening to like a band, Wonderhorse. I don't know if you guys know Wonderhorse.
1: No.
0: I've been listening to them a fair bit, and Freo and I went and caught them at a show a little while ago. Yeah, and just, I don't know, like, you know, you just sort of get fed similar bands.
1: Yeah.
0: Wherever you go, listening to the radio, you know. Yeah, and came across these guys that sound pretty similar to Wonderhorse, but yeah, really cool.
1: There is
0: cool.
1: So much amazing stuff out there, isn't there, at the moment?
0: That's right.
1: It's awesome.
0: It's good.
1: Yep. It's like Dan's interview with the dude from Swerve Driver earlier, and he was saying, you know, Dan was saying, oh, you know, what's the difference between the music scene then and, you know, when back in the day and now? And he was like, well, now there's just so much.
0: Yeah.
1: There's so much more music available.
0: Yeah.
1: So it's pretty cool. We're lucky, you know.
0: We're very lucky.
1: Some things suck and other things are good.
0: Yeah.
1: Got to find the silver linings in life, don't
0: you? That's right. Absolutely.
1: That's it. What now, are you thinking of next?
2: Well, I'd let that one slip a little in the background. Right. There, we were playing one of Shakes's tracks, but it sounded good, and I kind of thought, you know what, it works in the background of,
0: yeah,
2: of,
1: why not,
2: your dulcet tones.
0: Tractor parts,
2: it was,
0: it's cool.
2: Tractor parts,
0: radium dolls.
2: Yeah, yeah. I mean, we'll crack on with that one in a little bit, I think.
0: Okay.
2: However, we've got, so what have we got? Total 18 songs in this playlist here.
0: Yeah.
2: We'll put some more stuff in there, absolutely. But Buffy, I wanted to sort of interject one of your tracks in here.
1: Mm.
2: Now, you've got, are you okay if I read them out?
1: Yeah.
2: A little bit of a spoiler.
1: If you like.
2: We've got some Chili Peppers. We've got some Kate Bush. We got some Eddie Vedder solo stuff.
1: Oh, yes.
2: From, I think. Cool. It's the singles soundtrack?
1: It's from, I believe it's from the, you know, sad story of the boy who hates
0: Into the Wild.
1: Yeah,
2: Into the
1: Wild. Yeah. That's it.
2: That's right.
1: So Jay Griffith, wasn't it, who wrote the book?
2: Oh, man, it was so good.
1: Or the book was written about. But, yeah, he went off into the wild and tried to find himself, and I think he kind of did in a sad way.
2: I haven't read the book, but I do remember the bus.
1: Yes.
0: Yeah, the bus.
1: Yeah. Yes.
0: On top of the bus.
2: On top of the bus.
1: Yeah. Yeah. So, and I think that Eddie Vedder did that entire soundtrack for that whole movie. So, and I think he composed and sang the entire soundtrack. And it's bloody good. And I must admit, I have not seen the film, but I know what happens in the bus.
0: Yeah, right.
1: And I've read bits and pieces of the book. But I've kind of pieced it all together. Actually, I've experienced it through the soundtrack, which is an interesting way to come at it, isn't it? I'm a huge Eddie fan.
2: Yeah.
1: Like, yeah. He's, I reckon, 10 saved my life as a teenager.
2: Right. The album 10.
1: Yeah.
0: I thought you were rating him for a second.
1: Well, oh. Yeah, well,
2: Do you know?
0: Sounds like 11.
2: Eddie Vedder in his 10 days. Do you remember Eddie Vedder in his 10 days? Do you remember the MTV Unplugged?
1: Yes.
2: Oh man, like total man crush.
1: Yeah,
2: I can't. I'll try and describe it to the listeners out there. But when he held the microphone, he held it in this sort of like he embraced it, like it was part of himself, like
1: that's so true,
2: like a lover or something. And he, you know, it was just
1: It was, and he did love his crowd surfing.
2: Oh yes, there's video footage of him climbing up some truss.
0: That's right.
1: Yeah,
2: and hanging off it.
1: Mad.
0: Massive. Yeah, really high.
1: He went really hard. He was amazing. And I reckon, like, you know, that speaks to the power of music was, you know, being a 13-year-old girl and having a Walkman and shutting out the rest of the world and listening to 10 and hearing some guys singing about how I felt. You know, some guys in Seattle, like, singing about, you know, like Jeremy and, like, you know, Alive and, you know, like some people have complex things to deal with as kids, and then you hear music and you're like, oh, wow.
2: Yeah.
1: These thoughts happen to other people, you know. And it was amazing. 10 was just, groundbreaking for me.
2: The first time I heard the album, my dad actually had just bought a new stereo sound system, like a nice hi-fi sound system, and he'd installed it in the lounge. and he got given the album 10 as a sort of freebie, like a comp for buying the sound system. He got to choose, you know, 5 free albums or something. Pearl Jam 10 was one of them. And I remember he put it on and he said, okay, listen to the stereo image in this. Hear the left speaker and the right speaker, and it will sound like it's coming from the middle of the two speakers. If you sit right here in front of the two speakers, like, okay, from that point on, I'm an audio engineer. That's
1: wow.
2: it.
1: Wow.
2: So Pearl Jam 10 turned me into a music geek.
1: I love this.
2: There you go.
1: Look, it's just amazing.
0: Yeah.
2: It's touched us all, huh?
1: It has. It has. And unfortunately, we don't have a song.
2: Well, do you know what?
0: We've got
2: so much space in the playlist tonight.
1: That's true. We might look up something. We will discuss it in between songs.
2: Do you know how Pearl Jam 10, the album, starts off with the sort of very quiet percussion?
1: Yes.
2: And very sparse.
1: Yes. That'd fit in. Yeah, it's wow. You give me chills, man. Yeah. Like, yeah. Mm-hmm. Amazing.
0: Well, similarly, but nothing like it. I remember when my dad got our first Philips VCR, and it came with 2001: A Space Odyssey.
1: Oh. Wow!
0: And it started, and it started with the drums. Doing the dunk, dunk, dunk, dunk.
1: Oh yes,
2: the monkeys. Yeah,
1: sound.
0: Mm. There you go. Sound.
2: That's funny. My grandmother bought me that on VHS. When I was five.
0: Really?
2: I think I was five. Yeah, around about five.
0: I remember convincing myself that I loved it for years. And, geez, it was so long and really boring in the end, wasn't it?
1: Thank you for saying it out loud.
0: Yeah,
1: like, not my favourite Kubrick.
0: Yeah.
1: Yeah. But, you know, it is one of those ones where you're like, I should say I like that.
0: Yeah, well, I felt like I had to.
1: Almost like The Odyssey.
0: It was our only tape as well for quite a while, you know. Except for the ones we hired.
1: That's it.
2: And didn't rewind, return.
0: Yeah.
2: What is your favourite Kubrick? Is it Clockwork Orange? Is Clockwork Orange Kubrick? I can't remember.
1: Shining. For sure. Yeah. But, yeah, I'd go The Shining any day of the week.
0: Yeah, that's a good film. Has that just been remade?
1: I don't know, but you can. I just think you can't, you can't top Jack Nicholson and Shelley Long.
2: Yeah.
1: She is a really unique looking woman, and he just was so good.
0: Mm.
1: He was, you know, he was. Was it Hello, Johnny?
0: Hello.
2: Yeah. No, I remember there.
0: Through the door.
1: Yeah, and the spooky carpet.
2: Oh yes.
1: For some reason, it's just like weird hotel carpet. It was like 70s kind of and the little twins.
2: Do you remember the car scene? I think it was at the beginning of the film, driving around a hilly sort of windy road. As a one of our university assignments, we had to write a soundtrack to that particular part of the film.
1: True.
2: And we were marked quite heavily on it as well. And I remember the first time I'd got hold of some proper synthesizers and going, okay. All right, now I'm in my zone trying to make a soundtrack.
1: Oh, my gosh.
2: Didn't do well. Let's put that out there. It paled in comparison to the original soundtrack, but, man, I had so much
0: fun. What about for your age and, like, the grades? Was it?
2: Oh, I think
0: I
2: failed.
0: Did you cut the mark? Oh, did you? Oh.
2: I can't remember.
1: We've got a text, I think, there.
2: Do we?
1: Who's that?
2: Oh, yes. From Frio.
1: Yay!
2: 10, great album.
1: Oh.
2: Frio wants to request Alive.
1: Yeah, oh. So good.
2: Yeah.
1: So good.
2: Title resonates with him right now.
0: Yeah.
1: Yep, it is. It is a beautiful track, and we love you, Frio.
2: Yeah.
0: And you too can text in.
1: Yes.
2: Absolutely.
0: 0497102000. What's your favourite Pearl Jam song?
2: Yeah.
1: We'd love to hear that.
2: Yeah, because there's so many differing albums in there across Pearl Jam's massive career.
1: It's true.
2: That everyone's got a track.
1: Oh, and there's so many. It was funny because there was a big rivalry, as you would all remember, between Nirvana and Pearl Jam. And it was like the people who liked Nirvana, they didn't like Pearl Jam. And, you know, it was in Frankston, in Funky Town.
0: Yeah.
1: That was the thing. It was
0: what,
1: like,
0: did you call it before? Frankstonia or
1: Frankstonia.
0: Something?
1: Frankstonia. Funky Town. You know, you either were a Pearl Jam person or a Nirvana person. Yeah. I was definitely a Pearl Jam person. I had my Nirvana moment later on, and I really enjoyed it. But I had to do it when everyone else had finished with Nirvana.
0: Right.
1: Do you know what I mean?
0: Yeah.
1: Like, so I was a Pearl Jam person. Yeah.
2: Yeah, you're right. There's phases there. I was a Pearl Jam person as well. I went through Nirvana phases, though.
1: Yeah. Well, should we hear some of Eddie Vedder's solo while we look for a song for Freo?
2: We can certainly do that. All right, here is Society.
1: Society.
2: By Eddie Vedder.

0: All right. That was Cat Power with Crossbone Style. Now, we were hoping to go into some Pearl Jam after that, but I didn't have my shit together in time, basically.
1: I think Crossbone Style was good. It followed well.
0: But it worked, didn't it?
1: It did.
2: Yeah.
0: It fit the vibe pretty well. Now, we've got a couple of texts come in. Mm-hmm. We have got...
1: Someone correcting me on the Shelleys. Shelley Duvall was in The Shining, and Shelley Long was in Cheers. So thank you, whoever that person was, because you're absolutely right.
0: Yes, that's right. Phone number ending in 537.
1: Yes, so thank you.
0: We've got another text in from... I don't know. I'm not sure of the name. Rendolin. Is it Rendolin?
1: Oh, maybe.
0: No. Saying Better Man. Great Pearl Jam song.
1: Can't find a better man.
0: Yeah. And I Was a Live Person. Live, the band.
1: Oh, yes. Very good band.
0: Yeah. Mm-hmm. Yeah. So I think maybe we should roll into a little bit of Alive.
2: Let's do that.
0: Some of Frio's requests. And we might have time for one or two requests as well during the show. We'll see how we go. If we keep the chit chat to a respectable amount, I reckon we might have a couple of requests that we can. We'll see.
1: All right. Here comes an epic tune.
0: Yeah, absolutely. All right. Here's Alive by Pearl Jam.
1: Saved my life.

0: I'm a famous guy from a band, and you're listening to Revolver on 3MDR.
1: What's on at the Suki Lounge in Belgrave for July? Thursday the 2nd, Vault, Under 18's Party. Saturday the 4th, While You're Young, featuring Hannah Underwood, Motion Blur, Chasing Planes, and John Yanko. 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Friday the 10th, Emo AF. Sunday the 12th, Stonefire. Friday the 17th, Fats Wah Wah. Saturday the 18th, Chris Cavill. Sunday the 19th, Ash King. Thursday the 23rd, Max Hill with Prince Daddy and the Hyena. Friday the 24th, Chloe Holmes and the Mutineers. Thursday the 30th, Pierce Brothers. And Friday the 31st, it's Body Jar. The Suki Lounge, station sponsor.
2: You're listening to Revolver on 3MDR.
3: Yeah, who was that last guy? That sounded pretty sexy to me.
2: Yeah, sounded familiar. What do we have then? That was Pearl Jam, Alive.
4: Mm-hmm. And we forgot to mention when we had Cat Power on before that she's coming out in December in Melbourne.
2: Yeah.
4: So I think December the 2nd and the 3rd, we've got Cat Power 2nd in Geelong and 3rd in Melbourne, Royal Botanic Gardens.
2: Oh, wow. That'd be such a good show.
4: Wouldn't it? So yeah. There you go. And then we had our Alive.
2: Yeah.
3: Yeah.
4: Which we like.
3: We did queue up. We've got a live track in the playlist there
2: by live.
3: Yeah, we have got another couple of texts in. We've got a text from a number ending in 873. Great tunes, guys. Hey, when I left 3MDR, Bushtail Possum ran out to eat something on the road, and luckily I was driving slow, so I thought it was a good community service announcement to encourage listeners to drive slow out there and keep the local wildlife alive.
4: I think that's a good one. We've got one on the little street near our house. It says, go slow for the echidnas.
3: Oh,
4: echidnas crossing.
3: Yeah. Oh, yes, I've seen that.
4: Yes. And I did read an article was discussing with my partner this morning. Apparently a fella in Fernie Creek had a deer run into the side of his car.
2: Ooh, wow.
4: So it seems like there's a lot of feral deer at the moment. So be aware of the roads, deer people.
3: Well, deer people.
2: I can vouch for that.
4: Yeah, and deer animals.
3: Half deer, half
4: human. Oh, deer people. Good one. You're so quick. How do you like, it's amazing.
3: It only happens every now and then, don't worry.
4: You're just astounded once by a year. Yourself. Like, oh, my God.
3: It's only when I'm two beers in.
4: Yes, but we love our wildlife.
2: We do. Mm-hmm. And there's definitely, I think you live near my place.
4: I do.
2: And there's definitely echidnas there. So the sign is correct.
4: Yeah.
2: And it makes it, like we often can see where it's pushed through because the neighbour doesn't really do anything to his yard. So you can see where it's pushed through the weeds.
4: Oh,
2: and then
4: really?
2: Then you'll find random little like spots where it's been digging into.
4: Isn't that cool?
2: Yeah, and the trail runs down, straight down the hill to the road behind us.
4: That's so beautiful.
3: Do we all live in hills? I imagine we do.
2: Yeah.
4: But even when I lived in Frankston a long, long time ago now, before it was quite so suburban and built up as it is now, we lived in a nice part of Frankston. There was still some woodland around. And
2: the pines.
4: Actually had, where the sun never shines. So I actually put an echidna. I thought I would keep an echidna as a pet when I was about 8.
2: Really?
4: And picked it up off my front lawn stupidly, put it in a cardboard box, and put it under my bed. And when I went to check on it, it had dug through the cardboard box, of course, through the carpet and was halfway through the floorboards.
2: No way.
4: So do not do that, everyone.
2: That's so cool. I mean, probably wasn't
4: cool
2: for your folks. But
4: yeah, it wasn't for them because they had to cut the floorboards out and replace everything.
3: Still?
2: Did they know you had an echidna there?
4: No, not until I told them there's a hole in the floor. They were like,
3: They weren't expecting the answer.
4: Yeah, I think they were probably just happy that I didn't like poke myself and get scratched to death.
3: Yeah.
4: So there you go. Try not to touch the wildlife, children.
2: That's a crazy story.
4: Isn't it? Like, who knew?
2: How long was it there for that your parents didn't know?
4: Like a few hours, I'm sure.
2: Really? Because,
4: yeah, I think I must have heard it or whatever and been like, oh, my God, Mum, I've done this thing. It's dug through the ground.
2: It didn't find the termites, did it? And your parents were like, oh, thank you.
4: Unfortunately, no. And I was not allowed to keep the echidna. Which, what in retrospect, was wise.
2: Or her name?
4: Pokey.
2: Pokey? Because it would poke holes in the floorboards.
4: Yeah. And it was quite pokey to hold.
2: Right. Oh, yeah. I guess it would be. Not prickly, pokey.
4: I think it was like eight.
2: Fair enough.
3: Oh, amazing. Thanks for that, Buffy.
4: Anyway, yeah, sorry, everyone.
3: Let's get on to a bit of tractor parts because I started playing it before and here we go.
4: Let's do it. Love dropping tractors.

old thing, it just kept on running. It's never let me down until now.

0: That was King Stingray with Camp Dog. And before that was Radium Dolls with Tractor Parts.
1: Nice.
0: So I recently was in the NT and I've spent a lot of time up there.
1: Mm.
0: I work up there a fair bit and stuff. And Camp Dogs, I love Camp Dogs. Mm-hmm. That song is so good. And it stems from I was in the NT, went out to East Arnhem Land and then out to Gallowinku on Elko Island, and we were staying in community there. And there is like Camp Dogs everywhere. Mm. It is unbelievable. And that song was the first time I heard it was on Elko Island.
1: Really? Like, yeah. And have you seen the film clip?
0: I have, yeah. It's that animated one, isn't it? That's right.
1: It's excellent.
0: But amazingly, the one thing that they had there was another thing they had there was a camp pig.
1: True.
0: And it was like it just wandered around and came into your compound, I guess you call it. And came and hung out, and it was kind of a bit of a nasty thing. But the camp dogs were beautiful. They come and just hang out and chill next to you while you're eating lunch. Wow. And you know,
2: I've had a camp emu before.
0: Oh,
2: that was interesting. Coming up to the campsite, rummaging through your fire, and they've got big feet, right?
1: Really? Yeah.
2: The feet are scary, and you do not want that tapping on the side of your tent.
0: Worse than a bear.
2: A little bit worse than a bear.
1: And they stand as, like, their head's like at your head level. So they're like, then they come up and they check you out, and you don't move.
2: Yep. Yep. And these particular emus were brazen as well, right? They would not back down. Like, you could wave your arms around and run at them. They'd stand their ground. So, yeah, they were scary. They were very scary. That was, where was that? Up Mount Zero, Grampians?
0: Oh, yeah.
2: Up that way.
0: Nice. It's
1: spectacular.
2: Yeah.
0: You see handlers with emus, and they have you seen how they try and control them? And they pretty much grab them by the, neck and sort of push them back. Yeah.
2: Yeah, wow.
1: There's actually this beautiful wildlife reserve at La Trobe University.
0: Right.
1: And there's two emus that free range in that reserve. So it's all fenced off. Nature reserve. It's really worth a look, and there's a little nursery there as well. And that, you can just walk in there, and they'll walk up to you. These two emus.
0: Yeah.
1: So it's a good experience. Great for kids too.
0: You've just triggered a memory for me talking about our experiences with animals. I didn't have a pet echidna, but I did go to Healesville Sanctuary when I was a kid with my mum, and I remember the sign saying, you know, watch the emus, I'll eat your food. Yeah. Took half a pie out of my hand when I was a kid. Yeah.
2: Maybe we can – all right. Text in your wildlife story.
0: 04-971-02000.
2: Absolutely. There's been a few kookaburra incidents where sausages have been taken from the
1: right off the grill.
2: Yep. That was my first week of being in Australia, actually.
0: Wow.
2: The kookaburra swooping down and taking my sausage. I was like, fucking hell, I'm bloody Australia. Can't even have a sausage on my own without the wildlife getting involved. Eek. Yep. Yes, text us in, please. Let us know your stories. We have coming up next.
1: Just to cut you off, that's incredibly rude of me.
2: Go for it, no.
1: But Camp Dog was our frequency shift.
0: Oh, yeah.
2: Oh,
0: yeah.
2: We forgot about that.
1: So that was played by... Yes. By Dan from Audio Blast.
0: Yeah.
2: Let me just get last a little week. Hang on, we've got a little frequency shift. I've never used it because I've always forgotten.
1: Do a frequency shift.
0: Oh, that tastes better than when Freo and I do it, where we go frequency shift.
2: We've also got this one as well, you might remember.
1: That's the time machine.
2: We only use that when we want to warp through something, right?
1: That's Freo's time
2: Do we
1: time
2: have
1: machine.
2: Anything this?
1: Yeah, we do.
0: Man, I've got heaps of songs from the 90s coming up. The whole thing could be a time machine.
2: What justifies time machine? Is it, 20 years plus?
0: Yesterday?
2: What? Yeah.
1: Anywhere you could go back in time.
0: We could
1: time
0: play
1: to.
0: The first track.
2: Yeah, we could.
0: Woo-woo-woo-woo. This is Lonesome City by My Echo.
2: We've got Dan text in. Hometown kangaroo delivered the mail. He carried it in his pouch.
1: Obviously.
2: Thanks, Dan.
1: Thanks,
2: I don't
1: Dan.
2: Know. Is that true? I want to believe it's true.
1: I think it's true in Dan's world.
0: Wow. Because he was saying he used to ride one to school as well, yeah?
1: Yeah, that's what we all did.
0: Yeah.
1: Yeah. Yeah. I used to hold my echidna while I rode to school on that's a kangaroo. Right. Yeah.
0: What is that? What did they do?
1: Dodged koalas falling from the sky.
0: That's right.
2: Drop bears.
0: Drop bears.
1: Yeah, drop bears. Yeah.
0: Any news?
1: Yeah. Yeah. Australia's so cool.
0: What about in New Zealand? How did you get to school?
2: We got turfed out at 7 a.m. and got made to ride our bikes through the ice and snow.
0: Oh, man. We had kangaroos and wallabies to ride.
2: Yeah, no, it's manual, manual, totally. And I mean, this is the 80s, right?
1: Yeah, we were tough.
2: Yeah, exactly.
1: Yeah.
2: Yeah. No, we didn't really have, I mean, you know, there's the kiwi, but, like, you can't ride that to school. Let's be real.
1: It's a tiny bird.
0: And it can't fly to school either, can it?
2: No.
1: An emu, I reckon we could have tried.
2: Yeah.
1: Yeah, but they're just a bit nasty. So
2: There's some great kiwi wildlife. There's kias, which are, you know, New Zealand's native parrot. Yeah. And the cheeky little buggers that will chew up your car, the trim, like the rubber seals on your doors and things like that. But super cute birds. They're sort of the equivalent of king parrots over here, but maybe a little bit more cheeky. Bigger and bright green. Well, yeah, khaki green. Great birds. Yeah.
1: I have looked them up actually.
2: The kia?
1: Yeah.
2: Yeah.
1: They're cute.
2: There's a kakapo. There's lots of New Zealand native parrots as well.
1: Birds rock.
2: Yeah.
1: Let's be honest.
2: Yeah.
1: Yeah.
2: If anyone is travelling to New Zealand, there's a amazing wildlife sanctuary just outside of Wellington. Mm. Can't remember what it's called, but it's a bird reserve. And, yeah, you can go there for it's quite cheap and just wander around and look at it.
0: Wow.
1: And, of course, there's Birdlands Reserve.
0: Yeah.
1: Just near where I live near where Shakes lives.
2: Yes.
1: And,
2: yeah.
1: And that's beautiful.
0: It is. No, I didn't know you guys were into birds. I got from my trip away. I've got lots of videos to show you then and photos.
1: Oh, let's do
2: sweet.
1: It.
2: Sweet. Yeah.
1: I can. Yep. Yeah, this is going to go on. Yeah.
2: Did you know that Birdsland Reserve is not named after any birds at all? It's not because it's a reserve for birds.
1: Talk to me.
2: It is named after the family bird who donated the land.
1: Wow. Oh.
2: Yeah. Anyone out there, please correct me if I'm wrong on that one.
0: It was Larry Bird from the Celtics.
2: Larry Lyrebird.
0: Larry Lyrebird.
1: And Larry Lyrebird Jr. Yes.
2: I believe that's right. We've got someone texting and saying the bin chickens are a current problem in Healesville Sanctuary.
1: Oh, the bin chickens.
2: Yeah.
1: I'm kind of fond of them anyway. Like,
0: of bin chickens?
1: Yeah.
0: Yeah.
1: The ibis.
0: Yeah.
1: Yeah.
2: I always thought they were a sort of Northern Australia or New South Wales bird, but have they been creeping down in recent years? I don't know.
1: I work in Richmond in Burnley and we have them come and they're there for a few months of the year in a pond where I work.
0: Not the bins?
1: Not in the bins. They don't go for the bins. I know, that's maybe why I don't have an issue with them, but they're obviously causing some problems at Healesville Sanctuary.
2: Yeah, they know they're in Victoria, so they've got a code of ethic to work to, right?
1: Yes. Yeah.
2: Slightly more upmarket here in Victoria. Chickens. They're like, oof, this isn't New South Wales. Certainly isn't Queensland.
1: You don't see the flying mice very often anymore. Little sparrows used to be everywhere and you don't see them very often.
0: I didn't know where that was going then. Flying mice.
2: Yeah.
0: I was like, whoa.
2: I thought you were introducing a new species. I was like, okay.
1: I totally made that up because you know how they call pigeons flying rats?
2: Oh, yes.
0: Yeah.
1: I'm like flying mice.
0: Yeah.
1: Well, because the little sparrows, they're kind of like mice, right?
0: Yeah.
1: They're like
0: you're right. The
1: mice of the sky.
0: There's not many sparrows around anymore.
1: No. Where are the sparrows? Yeah. If anyone knows where the sparrows have gone, can you please let me know?
0: The Indian miners took over. Oh.
1: And then the noisy miners.
0: Do you reckon we should play some tunes?
1: Yeah, let's do that.
2: We should, but first we've got a little bit of adverts.
1: No sponsors.
2: Oh, I know, but these ones are these are good ones. They're not the evil ones, they're good ones.
1: Here's a few words from our sponsors.
2: Yeah, here we go.
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0: All right. That was live Shit Town off the album Throwing Copper. Who remembers that one?
1: Very much so.
0: Yeah.
1: Yes, and that Shit Town could have been Frangholio.
2: Frangholio now.
1: It's another one.
0: Do you remember the artwork on the cover of Throwing Copper?
1: Yeah, it was a great album. Yeah. It really was.
0: Yeah.
1: And you know, I think Iris perhaps got overplayed and
0: Lightning Crashes
1: got overplayed.
0: Yeah.
1: Which was a shame because it was quite groundbreaking, really.
0: Yeah,
1: like
0: it was.
1: The, you know, it was a very sentimental song and it was very like a dude talking about a really serious female issue.
0: Yeah.
1: Right. You know, Lightning Crashes. And then it got overplayed, but that's probably was a good thing ultimately. So.
2: Were Live a family band? Ed,
0: I don't know.
2: Ed, did he have a brother or something in the band
1: as
2: well?
1: It's ringing a bell. Yeah, yeah. I think so. Anyone out there in Mountain Land, if you know.
0: Yeah, please text in 04.
1: Let us know.
0: 971-02000.
1: So I think Shit Town, then there was a little bit of a segue for you, JD.
0: Yeah, that's right. I don't know. I've put me on the spot. I grew up in a little bit of a shit town.
1: Sorry, Mum.
0: Yeah, Mum Z's probably out there listening. But no, Marston, New Zealand is known for its agriculture and not much else, really. It's gentrified recently,
2: right.
0: You know, in recent years. But growing up in the 80s, there was not much there for kids to do.
2: I missed the town name.
0: Masterton. Yeah, okay. Masterton. It's the home of the Golden Shears, you know.
1: The Golden Shears.
2: Really?
1: Oh, now that you say that.
0: Do you know what the Golden Shears are?
1: No.
2: For shearing
1: idea.
2: Sheep?
0: It's a shearing sheep competition.
2: Yeah.
0: Yeah. Yeah. So there's
2: And you won it three times.
0: Yeah.
1: What?
0: Yep. Do you know, I couldn't shear a sheep for the life. I couldn't.
1: But you won.
0: No, of course I didn't.
1: Shakes. Sorry. You know I'm vulnerable.
2: Sorry.
0: But a lot of very talented sheep shearers did win it, and the home of the Golden Shears are in Marston.
1: It's a big talent. I have observed some sheep shearing in my time.
0: Yeah, so it's marked on speed.
1: It's a talent.
0: It's marked on accuracy, so you don't want to cut them.
1: No.
0: And
1: you want to get a good fleece.
0: Yes, exactly, and the quality of the fleece afterwards.
2: So throw onto the table.
0: Yeah.
1: That's it.
0: Throw. How do you know so much about this?
1: Yeah, well, we're Australians.
2: Right. Well, yeah. I play in a band and we've recently written a song about sheep shearing.
0: Oh. No.
2: Yeah.
0: You did your research first.
1: Which band would that be?
2: So Mask Gully Fellas. Oh. So Freo actually has a whole lot of stories that he's written about pubs.
1: And awesome.
2: Yeah, and there's been a few that we've turned into songs and this is one that I transposed into a song with one of his stories, which is pretty cool. So I did lots of research on sheep shearing.
1: Yeah. That is
0: a deep
1: awesome.
0: Dive.
2: Yeah.
0: Yeah. Well, it's ingrained into the New Zealand culture somewhat.
1: Yeah, yeah that's yeah. it. I think anyone who has thrown themselves down one of those little chutes, the sheep go down.
0: Oh, yeah.
1: Covered in lanolin.
0: Yep.
1: And walking through sheep poo.
0: My experience is more parties at farms on, you know, sheep farms and in shearing sheets. Yeah, well, we don't talk about what goes on in shearing sheds.
1: It stays in shearing sheds.
0: It's a Kiwi secret, and I'm afraid
2: that every Australian thinks they know.
0: That's
1: anyway.
0: Right. But yes, there was a segue in there. A good friend of mine, Hayden, who was at school with me in New Zealand, who is now, he's part of a band called Cheap Fakes. But his solo project is Hayden Go Seek, and this is one of his tracks. I thought I'd play it here. It's not, I don't think it's a radio scoop. It's been out for a couple of years now, but such a good track, and it's got all the feels for, you know, missing your hometown.
2: Oh, nice.
0: Yeah.
1: Yeah.
2: It's a Revolver scoop.
0: Yeah, exactly. Yeah. Here it is now.

0: You're on 3MDR Revolver with Shakes, JD and Buffy.
1: Yay.
2: What's going on?
0: Wow. Did you want to back announce that? Because
2: yeah.
0: It was beautiful.
2: Yeah, I love that one. Hayden Go Six got some great tracks. Amazing live performer from up on the Gold Coast.
0: Yeah.
1: That's he's really beautiful.
2: A New Zealand local, but he's been exported to Australia like many of us.
1: I think that's
0: so now
1: go
0: he's
1: on.
0: Australian. We've claimed him.
1: Yeah, yes, pretty much. Like we did with Sam Neill.
2: Oh,
1: yeah. I know.
2: Yeah.
1: Ouch.
2: Yeah.
1: Our beautiful Sam Neill.
2: Yeah.
0: Yeah.
1: Yep.
2: We should probably do it. Okay. Favorite Sam Neill film.
1: Ooh.
0: Oh, on the spot. I can't think of one.
1: No.
2: Hunt for the Wilder People.
0: Oh, so good.
2: Yeah.
0: So that's it.
2: Jurassic
0: that's
2: Park.
0: One. Yeah, yes. I'm still Hunt for the Wilder People.
2: Yeah. Yeah, it's good, isn't it?
1: He is so a beautiful good. Man.
2: Now, I don't want to disrespect Sam Neill because, man,
1: no,
2: what a...
1: But...
2: The dignity that he held. Amazing.
1: Yes.
2: We have tracks to get through, though, and we're well over... What? Well over half of our set.
0: It's been a bit of talking.
2: We can play a little bit of Dan Sultan, Kimberly Calling, or we can go into... What Shakes has been calling his Angelina's Angels.
0: Well, it's all part of the same trip. I reckon it'd be cool to hear Kimberly calling.
1: Yeah.
2: Yeah?
0: Yeah, it could be a bit of a nod to NAIDOC week last week.
1: That's it. And we just had No Place Like Home. But you've been somewhere
0: to the
1: else.
0: Kimberly.
1: And you still call Australia home.
0: Yeah, I do.
2: I've never been to the Kimberleys.
0: Well, this is my first time.
2: Yeah.
0: Yeah, so it was just the Eastern Kimberley, so just the start. So this trip that we took last week, we went Darwin, Catherine, and down to Kununurra.
2: Oh, yeah.
0: And Lake Argyle, and then went across. And that's pretty much the start of the Kimberley there, and it's beautiful into the Gibb River Road, just the start of it, a place called Emma Gorge, which was, man, it's the most beautiful place of... For a long time that I've been to.
2: I've had
0: I'll show
2: so
0: you more
2: many.
0: Photos of the birds that I didn't show before.
2: I've had so many good friends tell me exactly that. And, you know, dear friends that I'd believe anything they say as well. So I need to get there.
0: Yeah.
1: It's a stunning part of the world.
2: I've always thought I'll get my pilot license and fly myself there one day.
0: Oh, yeah.
1: Cool, we're coming.
0: Can I come?
2: Yeah, sure. Man, there's
1: gotta
2: some
1: die
2: trust.
1: Some way.
2: There's some trust right there. I haven't even got my license yet, and you've signed up.
0: Do it.
2: Well, this is Kimberly Calling by Dan Sultan.
1: Is this what the Kimberly sounds like, eh?
2: Yeah. Enjoy.
0: Yeah.
1: Yeah.

0: Dan Sultan. Kimberly calling.
1: How good is Dan?
0: Yeah, so good.
1: He is amazing.
0: We're talking about Dan Sultan.
1: Sultan.
0: Right? Yeah, all right, yeah.
1: Yeah. All Dans are pretty good.
0: Yeah. So yeah, are
1: you. Yeah. I've never met a bad Dan.
2: Well, that's good. Yeah. We've had one or two or three or four Dans text in.
1: I know. It's a bit of a Dan night.
2: Feel free to text in, Dan. Any Dans out there, please. Yeah. Please.
0: If you're a Dan, you can text
1: in. If you're a Dan, please.
2: 0497 102 2000.
0: I did get a text on the side. It wasn't from a Dan, but it was from a Dean.
2: Oh, yeah, that counts.
0: Yeah, thanks for saying we sound good, Dean.
2: Yeah, nice.
0: Yeah,
1: very cool. Good.
2: Now, Shakes, you've got a couple of tracks lined up that all begin with A.
0: Yeah, so I was telling you, on this said trip, there was just all the songs seemed to go in alphabetical order, and we were stuck in Angela's and Angels and Angelica's and stuff for a long time.
2: Yeah, nice.
0: Yeah.
2: Well, I'll play them in order. We've got British India with Angela.
0: Hey, and they're doing a show soon. I think they're playing at Sookie Lounge.
2: Oh, yeah. No way, British India.
0: Yeah.
2: Playing at Sookie. Damn. Dan.
0: Dan.
1: We've got another text come through.
2: We do. Guess who it's from?
1: Dan Sultan.
2: Yeah. Dan Sultan's texting and said, well, it's another classic on Revolver.
1: Yeah.
2: Love Thanks, it. Dan Sultan.
1: Thanks, Dan Sultan.
2: Dan Sulkin.
1: No, never. Not my Dan.
2: No, of course not. We love you, Dan. This is Angela by British India.

0: Angelina by Crooked Fingers. That's so Crooked Fingers is Eric Barkman from Archers of Loaf. I don't know if you guys know them. I think I might add some them down in the playlist somewhere as well. But yeah, that's
1: you
0: that's
1: do
0: what that was.
1: Yes, yeah. I just I just turned my head ever so slightly to the right to confirm what you're talking about. Yeah, you've got Wrong by Archers of Loaf.
0: Yeah, I didn't think about that when I put that together, that Eric had already been in. So, on this trip, we went through Angela, then Angelina, and then we ended up at Angels.
1: Did we actually play Angels just then? No, we didn't.
0: I thought that was going to be a really cool cue that we'd just go straight into it.
1: Oh, man, I totally missed that.
0: And then we ended up at Angels by the XX.

0: That was beautiful.
1: That was beautiful.
0: A little bit of Clair de Lune.
1: So relaxed.
2: Yeah, if anyone recognised the sample in there, that was Clair de Lune by Debussy.
0: But never gets old.
2: No, it doesn't. It's a classic. Mm-hmm. Literally a classic. Mm. That last track was Lamb with Angelica. Previous to that, we had Angels by the XX. And before that, we had Angelina by Crooked Fingers. And then Angela by British India.
1: Yeah.
2: So, yeah.
1: There we go.
2: I'd like to say that we didn't plan that. We sort of didn't plan that, but kind of did.
1: Yeah.
2: Yeah. Now, Buffy, it's your turn to roll the dice. Ooh. And give
0: what did
2: us,
0: I have there?
2: Well, lined up next, we've got the Chili's with Walkabout. Ooh. But you've got a couple of others in there.
0: I do.
2: Actually, do you know what? You don't.
0: They don't.
2: I just checked. You've played Cat Power. And Eddie Vedder.
0: Yeah.
1: There should be a, is there a Kate Bush song in there?
0: There was.
2: Oh, yes, that's right. Mm. Where's that? That's ended
0: I think
2: up
0: that's
2: somewhere.
0: A good one to go into, actually.
2: Yeah.
0: I'd talking love, about Australia.
2: I'd love to
0: so
2: go
0: this
2: into
0: is
2: that.
0: Her, this is the dreaming.
1: Right.
0: So this is, she's singing about Australia and she's singing about hitting kangaroos with your van. And,
2: really?
0: Yeah.
2: No way.
0: And Aboriginal. Well, as she says, Aboriginals, it was back in the 80s.
2: Yeah.
0: And she's talking about them being on the horizon and looking like trees and, you know, not realizing the landscape you're in until you really observe it. And it's a beautiful song. Yeah.
2: Yeah,
0: so it's her little homage to Australia.
1: Wow.
0: And the dreaming.
2: Nice.
0: And she actually had a whole album, I think, called The Dreaming.
2: I had no idea.
0: Hmm. Well, she's a thoughtful girl.
2: Oh,
0: the
2: Kate,
0: English Rose.
2: Kate Bush, yeah. Well, let's start off with Kate Bush,
0: we love
2: Dreaming,
0: her.
2: And then we'll flow nicely into Chili's Walkabout.
0: Oh, yeah.
2: How about that? See you on the other side.
0: Uh-huh.

0: album 1993. So there you go. Two pretty awesome tracks. And I hadn't listened to One Hot Minute for One Hot Minute. And I thought, I don't know why it came to me this morning or like yesterday, and I had a re-listen to some of the tracks, Falling Into Grace, P.
1: Oh,
0: like,
1: P.
0: Yeah, so many great tracks on that album. It was such an iconic album. I mean, obviously, as we were saying, Blood Sugar Sex Magik, nothing tops that. But it was a pretty good album.
1: Yeah.
0: Yeah.
1: And we were talking off air about bands we were in or wish we had have been in, and Biffy was telling us about her vocalist aspirations.
0: Oh no, no.
1: we'll see.
0: Yeah, bad.
1: We're gonna hijack or piggyback off some of your rehearsals, maybe, Shakes.
2: Yeah.
1: We'll join you and
2: Freo, maybe, if you're still listening, we've got new band members.
1: Yeah, that's it.
0: Freo. Yeah. Watch out. This is what happens when you leave us alone.
1: We'll get
0: Don't
1: inspired.
0: Do it.
1: We'll get inspired and then, we'll start something. We'll see.
0: I think we should.
2: We'll get you on that shearing song.
0: Oh, yeah. Click go the shears, baby.
1: Click go the shears. So you've already got the lyrics lined up. So.
0: And I believe that the lovely Dave came in earlier and he filled us in on some info on the Birdland.
2: Oh, yeah, Time Machine.
0: Yes.
2: When we spoke about Birdland.
0: In the Time Machine. That was my really lame version of the Time Machine.
1: I mean, hang on.
0: Can you do it?
1: Yes.
0: Do it.
2: Great Scott. And we are back half an hour ago.
0: And we've just landed in Upway. Before Birdlands Reserve was Birdlands Reserve, what was it?
2: It was Bird's Paddock.
0: There you go. Bird's Paddock owned by the
2: Bird family.
1: Yeah.
0: And it was a farm.
2: Yeah, and they donated it.
0: There you go.
1: Pretty
0: That's
1: awesome.
0: That's a nice thing to do, isn't
1: Imagine
0: it?
1: Imagine having that amount of land and just going, do you know what? I'm just going to donate it.
0: That's what the good people do.
1: Yeah.
0: I like good people.
2: So you guys live close to me. Have you found the sneaky little track through?
1: No.
2: Oh, I'll have to show you.
0: We're meeting at the corner.
2: Yeah. I walk the dog through there all the time. It's perfect.
0: Awesome.
2: But the downside is if you do it in a loop, you got to walk back up Nixon's Hill.
0: Yeah, that's a big hill.
1: Hang on. Is that the one that goes from...
2: That's the one that you avoid when you ride your mountain bike.
1: Glenfern down.
2: Yeah.
1: Oh, yeah, I know it.
0: Yeah, wow.
2: Yeah, it's a killer.
1: It's a beast.
2: Yeah.
1: When
2: no brakes.
1: I bought a e-bike not recently, a couple of years ago, maybe more. And my test for the e-bike was, can I ride it up this hill? And I made it up only just, but it made it up. So
2: e-bike.
1: If anyone, yeah. I don't think you could get up there on a regular bike unless you would.
2: What? I used to ride. I used to mountain bike there. This is not about me. Let me just put it like that straight away.
1: I'm looking at your thighs right now.
2: I'm the tough guy. No, but my neighbour, Clado.
1: Yeah.
2: Shout out to Clado. We used to ride mountain bikes down there a lot, and he always rode to the top of Nixon's.
1: From the bottom to the top.
2: From the bottom to the top, and it would destroy me.
0: Yep. Buns like steel.
2: Yeah.
1: Damn.
2: Yeah.
1: Well, if anyone knows the hill, then, you'll know what it's like. It's difficult to walk up it, let alone bike up it.
2: Man, it's difficult to ride down it.
0: Like, oh, my God.
2: You're on the brakes.
0: Hey, I reckon.
2: And then it's just, it's... like riding on ball bearings.
0: But a thrill, I imagine.
2: Yeah.
0: Bit of a thrill.
2: Yeah.
0: Nice. And can you believe we have less than 5 minutes left?
1: Oh, my God. We've got five minutes left.
0: I'm not okay with that.
2: That's a track.
0: I don't want to leave you guys.
1: That's a track.
2: It's been heaps of fun.
0: It has.
1: It has been awesome, hasn't it?
2: Yeah.
0: Yeah. And who have we got next coming up? Michael?
2: Oh, yeah. The Dotted Line's coming up after us.
0: And the fabulous...
2: Michael Meeking.
1: Yeah, that's
0: right. On acoustic guitar.
1: And Dave's heading it up. Ren can't be with us.
2: Slack.
1: Yeah. I mean, she's got the 5 a.m. English football game tomorrow, right?
0: But Dave's carrying the flame.
1: Yep.
2: Yeah.
1: She'll be at the Fat Goat 5 a.m. on the dot tomorrow watching it on the big screen. If anyone else is out there and wants to watch the game at 5 a.m. tomorrow, please go to the Fat Goat.
2: Yeah, do it.
1: I'd say a lot of the tables are booked out, but you'll be able to stand up. Last time I was there, Ian and his lovely partner, Helena, put on a breakfast spread. She'd baked a cake.
2: Really?
1: Yeah, she baked a cake.
2: They're so cool, aren't they?
1: A breakfast cake.
0: We're lucky in our little community up here, aren't we? Yeah. We're talking about the rail yard. We've got
2: Fat Goat.
0: That's it. We've got a lot of beautiful places, a lot of beautiful people.
1: Yeah.
2: Even the RSL, live music up there.
0: So good.
1: Exactly.
0: It's great. We love the hills.
2: Yep. Yeah.
1: So, should we end the show? Regretfully.
0: Regret.
1: But on a great track. This is Dinosaur Jr.
2: Oh, so good.
0: Today, I feel nothing.
1: No. Well, yes.
0: Or the pain of the world.
1: It's the pain of the But later, I feel nothing.
0: Later. All right. We love everyone out there. Thank you for being with us tonight.
1: Yeah.
2: Let's pop the cork on this.
0: Enjoy.

And welcome back to Revolver. You're with Buffy and Shakes and JD. Thanks for being with us tonight. We just heard The Dreaming, Kate Bush, and then followed by Walkabout, Red Hot Chili Peppers from One Hot Minute.

0: We're Steph and Stevie Kim, and we're launching our EP Litho Iono at East Mint on the 25th of July at 6 p.m.
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0: So if you feel a bit shit on a Wednesday night, I think you know something make you feel alright. 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
1: 97.1 FM 3MDR. This is the Dotted Line. Tim Woods there singing our theme song for us. A big thank you to the Revolver team next door. They have such a good time. Yeah, it's interesting. You can hear them laughing through the wall, just saying, when they're presenting the show. Not through the microphones, through the wall. They just have a fabulous time in there. This is the Dotted Line. As always, we'd like to acknowledge the Wurundjeri people as the traditional custodians of the land from which we are broadcasting and pay our respects to elders past and present. This is the Dotted Line live music every week. This week, no exception. Oh, I should also mention, he says, going ahead. See, I'm on my own this week. That's why I'm doing things out of sequence. I should say that the Dotted Line is brought to you by the Dotted Line team. My name's David Miller. I press the buttons and that's about all. And tonight I'm pressing the buttons and doing a whole lot of other stuff as well, because Ren, the other half of the in-studio team, is not in the studio. There's some sort of rumour about, I don't know, a football match or something like that that's going to be on in the wee hours of the morning. I don't know. Never seen the wee hours of the morning. Not from the other end of the day, anyway. Chris Gardner, also part of the team. Our regional reporter hangs out in regional Victoria. He has a report later on in the show tonight. Kathleen Halloran is the artist that Chris has found, and bringing you a bit of news and a couple of tracks from Christine later on in the show. This is the Dotted Line. Let me start that bit again, because it's live music every week. This week, no exception. Michael Meeking is in the room. Hello, Michael.
2: Hi, great to be here.
1: Great to have you here. Fantastic stuff. There is like so much to talk about. Let us start by saying a brand new album.
2: Yeah, thanks, Dave. It came out end of May.
1: Mm-hmm.
2: And I did a launch for it at the Union Hotel in Brunswick, and doing a few shows around the place to
1: promote the album.
2: Yeah, that's right. I think the last album was 2023, so 3 years have gone by, and it's good to have a new album out.
1: It's good to have a new album out indeed. And can I just say that speaking of the new album, life is short and time is brief.
2: It is. It is. It goes quicker the older you get.
1: The older you get. Funny about that, yes. I say that because I believe that's the opening line of the album.
2: It is. It is the opening line of the album, yeah. Life is short and time is brief. So, no time to be indecisive.
1: Yes, exactly. What I love, too, about the album, I've got a copy of it in my hand, and that's the first thing I love about it. I've actually got a copy of it.
2: Yes.
1: In my hand.
2: A physical copy.
1: Physical copy, yeah, indeed. Yeah.
2: I had some people say, you know, maybe just do a digital-only sort of release, and I needed to have something in my hand, you know, like some sort of product, some sort of, you know. And I think, like we were discussing just before off air, hopefully there is, I was saying, one of my mates, Boyce, who's 15, he really has got to a stage now where he wants to own his music and have CDs and vinyls. So I think that's a really good thing.
1: Yeah, indeed. Absolutely, yeah. CDs, fantastic stuff. Vinyls, even better.
2: Yeah.
1: Got any vinyls floating around at all?
2: Look, I think there might be some vinyl, hopefully, because I love vinyl and I have a vinyl collection. And my last album came out on vinyl, for my first album that I ever had on vinyl, and it was just so nice to to have when it finally got right on vinyl, and that's another story. But anyway,
1: I've had involvement with doing some mixes and things for albums, and which were put on vinyl. And it's interesting that process of they give you a, you know, like 5 or 6 or 7 albums. You've got to listen to all of them.
2: Test pressings.
1: Intently you've got to listen to them and pick up all the mistakes.
2: Yeah, if there's any pops, any crackles.
1: Yeah,
2: any,
1: there are almost, there's always mistakes on those first ones.
2: If the arm of the record player is not actually seating in the grooves properly, which happened to me. And it was horrifying.
1: Yeah.
2: But anyway, like we worked it out and it's all good, but that's why you have test pressings.
1: Exactly,
2: you know? Yeah.
1: And you've never listened to something as intently as you do a test pressing.
2: Yeah.
1: It's like every tiny little piece of it you've got to listen to.
2: And re-listen.
1: Exactly.
2: Did I hear that properly?
1: Yeah. And you think to yourself, oh, I wouldn't mind a coffee or something. And you think, oh, no, I've missed a bit. I'm going to have to go back and listen to that again because I thought of something else.
2: Yeah. And the other thing is, by that stage, you've heard all the songs.
1: Yes. You've written the songs.
2: A thousand times in the studio, you know, and it's hard to maintain the concentration.
1: The fun, the joy of it.
2: Yes.
1: But the beauty is it is on the latest one is on CD.
2: It is.
1: It's available. You can buy it, like, the best place always to buy a CD or you know, a physical copy of an album is at a gig.
2: Yeah, at a gig, yeah.
1: Yep, that's right, because the standard joke is you get the artist to sign it, then it works in stereo. So always at a gig. Go to the gig, buy it at the gig. If you can't get it at a gig, Bandcamp is the place to go.
2: Right, yeah, it's good, yep. And it's very effective, you know. So you just, you know, pay you the money and they send you a CD and it's great.
1: Yeah, absolutely. And we bang on all the time, and I can hear everyone's eyes rolling as I say this, because we do bang on about it all the time on the Dotted Line. But if you like an artist, buy their album. If you want another album from the artist, buy it.
2: Yeah.
1: Then you can stream it guilt-free.
2: Yes.
1: But, you know, buy it. They need you to buy it.
2: Yeah.
1: If they want to make another one.
2: That's right, yeah.
1: Yeah, they definitely need you to buy it.
2: It's not a cheap thing making an album.
1: No, it's not. Yes.
2: Can I just say?
1: Yeah. Speaking from experience.
2: Yeah.
1: Because what do you got? You've got like 6 or 7 or 8 or 9 albums.
2: Yeah, just about. Yeah, there's, as I said before, there's a couple of albums that aren't online or anywhere available because probably, you know, there were some good songs, but maybe it just wasn't produced the way I would like it to sound now. Do you know what I mean? So they're not available. But yeah, I'd be about up to 8 albums.
1: Right.
2: Yeah.
1: It's a funny thing. We get, like, people that come on, artists every week, different artists talking about albums and things like that. And quite often, if they've got several albums out, like you have, the first one seems to disappear.
2: Yeah.
1: I don't know why, but and you say you've got like 5 albums. Oh, no, I've actually only got 4 albums because I never talk about that one.
2: Yes. So. Yeah. The first album is, it came out in, I think, 1997, and it was an 8-track album. And, we were young and full of vigour, and we threw everything but the kitchen sink, and maybe the kitchen sink was in it as well. And it was a wall of sound. And
1: at the time, walls of sound were popular.
2: And I think there's still some probably good songs on there, but, not to release it as a whole unit of work, I'd probably go,
1: I can imagine though that if I was a Michael Meeking fan and I had a copy of one of those albums, I'd be pretty hey, I've got the first album.
2: I don't know where they've – I think, you know, because the people – probably people of that ilk, they've got their CDs on shelves somewhere at the moment, you know.
1: Yep.
2: So hopefully maybe one day they'll revisit and go, what is this?
1: Yes. Yeah. You'd also – like it's in the M's, people, if you're looking for it. If you want to go to one of the second-hand places or something like that, you know,
2: you
1: have a search through the CDs.
2: Oh yeah, I don't think you'd be able to find it now. But anyway, who knows? I know I've got one.
1: that's all that counts.
2: I play it every now and then and go, I don't need to hear that for a while.
1: I play my first album every once every 10 years.
2: Yeah,
1: that like should that. Be the name of your next album.
2: Yeah.
1: That could be the title of it. Nice. Yeah. Speaking of albums, songs, etc., etc., you have a beautiful looking troll string guitar.
2: Thank you very much.
1: Strapped to your lap there. Well, strapped to the front of you there.
2: Yep.
1: Would you like to play something on it?
2: I would. Yeah, yeah. So this is a song I revisited. Like we're talking about old songs. This is an old song that I revisited from probably 20 years ago.
1: Right.
2: And just did a new version of it. And, you know, as I say, my wife is an executive producer, and she said, "I like that song. I think it should go on."
1: Yeah. You can't go against your executive producer.
2: That's right. There's a few songs on the album that my executive producer really liked, so they're on.
1: Excellent.
2: Yes. So this one's called Even Saints.

0: Thank you very much.
1: 97.1 FM, 3MDR. This is The Dotted Line. Michael Meeking live in the studio playing amazing music. You were saying that was a really old song.
0: Yeah. Yes.
1: Do you find, like, you've written something years ago?
0: Yeah.
1: And you're, I don't know, going through listening, like, you know, listening to an album that you're not going to let anyone else listen to that we were just talking about before. And you hear that song and think, yeah, I like that. I like the idea, I'll change it, I'll update it, I'll whatever.
0: Yeah.
1: Do you find that it, like, is it, do you think the meaning changed? Do you listen to it and think, wow, no, that's really what I meant when I wrote that and I didn't realise it at the time?
0: Yeah, sometimes it's like, oh, I thought I was writing that about somebody else, but I was actually writing about myself.
1: Yep.
0: or, you know, and sometimes I write songs and I kind of have a fictional story in my head. And like it's like almost two parallel stories. And I know that it's a little bit related to me as well. So,
1: yep.
0: But I remember when I wrote that song and I wasn't going through a great time. And that song, I sort of takes me back to how I was feeling at the time, you know.
1: Yeah, right.
0: I was pretty down on myself and I had an older friend say, mate, you're not a bad bloke. Just forgive yourself. You might have had a few muck-ups along the line, but you're not a bad bloke and, you know, it's all right. It's going to be all right.
1: Yeah, you and everybody else.
0: Yeah.
1: So,
0: yeah.
1: Yeah, interesting. Mm. So when you sing it now, it's still that's what you think of, obviously.
0: I think about that time and I just think that, I don't want to get political or anything, but, like, people are very hard on themselves and other people are very hard on other people too.
1: Other people, yeah.
0: And I think that, you know, a bit of that song's really about forgiving yourself and being, you know, okay with yourself. So that's, I think that's a relevant song for today, you know.
1: Yeah, absolutely. I can totally see that.
0: Yeah.
1: Nice. The new album,
0: yes.
1: Northside.
0: Yes.
1: Tell me a bit about the new album. I've got to say... fantastic cover.
0: Thank you very much.
1: It's a bit stupid talking about covers on radio, but it is a fantastic cover. Really like the cover.
0: Yep.
1: Fantastic. As it turns out, sunrise, not sunset.
0: Yes.
1: Yeah, never seen one myself, but anyway.
0: Yep.
1: Yeah. And power lines and everything from obviously somewhere down in town.
0: Yeah, from the top of Mitchell Street in Northcote. As one of my friends said, the best hill in Northcote. Because it is quite steep.
1: Yeah.
0: And from there, it's sort of looking back at the Dandenong Ranges, which I have a very soft spot for, having grown up in Upper Beaconsfield. It's not very far away.
1: Yep, not far at all.
0: And working at Selby Primary School for many years. I have a big connection here. It just seemed really – and I go on that walk every morning pretty much. Up, you know, I get up early and go up the hill and – go and grab myself a coffee.
1: Yeah.
0: That's the reward at the end of the
1: walk. I was
0: going to
1: say, stagger up the hill, handshaking, grab the coffee, and then life is sweet.
0: That's it. And then, take the odd photo on the way up or way back. And that's what's on the front cover of the album.
1: Of the album.
0: And hence the title Northside, because it's in Northcote. You know?
1: It's Northside.
0: Yeah,
1: exactly. Yeah, it is available. You can have a look at it. It is available on Bandcamp. You want to go now and check it out. Even better, go now and buy a copy of it. Would be fantastic. MichaelMeeking.com is your website as well,
0: where
1: everything stems from there. There's links to all the socials, all Bandcamp, everything.
0: That's it.
1: And some great videos to look at as well.
0: Yes.
1: I had a bit of a look at the videos. There's some interesting stuff on there. Nice stuff, in fact. So
0: there's some ones that I've, again, probably went, I don't know if I should have put that one out.
1: The one I thought was really fascinating was if there's more you want.
0: Yeah.
1: If there's more than you want. That was like, whoa, who produced that for you?
0: I do all my videos.
1: Yeah?
0: Yeah. So
1: it looked like something out of Tron or something like that.
0: You know, I want to – if that song's
1: if
0: got –
1: if anyone knows what that is.
0: Yeah. Well, that song's got a real 80s vibe to it. And I wanted to sort of get that sort of – so I sort of using the modern technologies, tried to do something that an image. I've got this little app that says an image, and I said, make an image of someone that looks a bit like Tron.
1: Oh yeah, yep.
0: And then so and then it this, is. And yeah. then this app was like, would you like me to animate this? You get 7 seconds of footage.
1: Yep.
0: And so I just kept getting different. So I said, can I have Tron playing guitar? Can I have Tron playing keyboards? Can I have Tron's girlfriend? And so, and then I had all these pieces of 7 seconds worth of footage
1: yeah.
0: that I had to knit together into a film clip. Now, I would normally not go that route, but I was quite sick at the time and I needed to make a video clip because the single was coming out.
1: Yeah.
0: Yeah. So it just sort of all came together. You know, It's a, you know, I'm not trying to hide the fact that I used a bit of AI to do it, but it was a bit of fun, you know, and a bit of a throwback to Tron 80s. And funnily
1: enough. It's a great throwback. Yeah.
0: That the new Tron video came out, or the film came out around about the time that the video clip came out. So that was quite interesting timing.
1: Yes, indeed. Yeah, no, I recommend going and have a look. You've got some good videos up there, including you've got a video for your latest single, which is Roll On Through the Night.
0: Yep.
1: Yeah, video for that one as well up there.
0: And that's got some footage from my album launch with all the guys on stage with me. So
1: yep. Because, you're playing acoustic tonight. You've got a 12-string, lovely 12-string acoustic guitar sitting on your lap there that you've been playing.
0: Yeah.
1: But you play electric. You've got I would never say this out loud, and I certainly wouldn't say it into a microphone, but I was a little envious of the Gretsch that you've wandered around with.
0: Yep.
1: That's a pretty nice-looking guitar.
0: It is pretty nice, and like I was saying to you before, like there's some guitars that you might have been playing another guitar before you got that guitar, and then that other guitar that you were playing doesn't get a look in anymore. I
1: still love you. I don't. I love this one more.
0: But then every now and then you pick it up and go, I still do love you, but I'm still playing this one.
1: I'm still playing the Gretsch.
0: But my offsider Gates, who plays guitar also in the band, he often gets guitars. He's one of those guys who just gets guitars all the time.
1: Yeah, it's called GAS.
0: Yeah.
1: Guitar Acquisition Syndrome.
0: Ah,
1: yep.
0: He's got that,
1: he's
0: definitely.
1: He's got GAS, yep.
0: And he, when he doesn't want to actually sell it and keep it in the family, he tries to sell it to me. Generally.
1: Almost like keeping it in the family.
0: Yeah, keeping it in the family. That's what he'll
1: say. Exactly, yeah.
0: And he'll say, how would you like to borrow this for a while?
1: Uh-huh. Yep.
0: Now, I haven't fallen for that recently, but that one, he got it out at a we were recording in a studio and goes, well, actually, first of all, he put it up on a picture of it. He sent it to me. He said, what do you think of this? And I went, that looks beautiful.
1: Yeah.
0: So he got it, played it. I reckon he played it maybe once in the studio, then handed it to me. And when he got it out of the case, it was like some like heavenly light was coming out of the car. I was like, oh my gosh, it's just like a beautiful guitar. And then he strapped it on me and that was it pretty much. He goes, I'll put you on a payment plan.
1: Well, that's okay.
0: He's a good friend, isn't he?
1: Yeah, that's a fantastic thing. If he needs anyone else to put on a payment plan, let me know.
0: I'll give him your name.
1: Especially if he's got a Gretsch or something like that. Yeah. Check out the videos, online, Michael Meeking, for looks at the Gretsch guitar and all the other guitars. It's great, as well as fantastic songs. But being a bit of a guitar fanatic, I kind of loved looking at all the guitars that you had on it. So, you're playing today a very lovely 12-string Hummingbird guitar. How'd you like to play another song on it for us?
0: I would, and I think I might dedicate this one to Ren, who's, you know.
1: Who's not here.
0: Yeah, because this one's kind of got soccer references in it.
1: Yes.
0: And especially at the end, the last line of the song is, maybe this year England won't let you down. So, well, they're looking pretty good at the moment, I have to say, and it's... that won't be too good for the song, I guess.
1: Yeah, that's right. This could be a disaster for Bandcamp. Yeah.
0: But I wrote this. When I lived in London. It was probably one of the last songs I wrote. It just sort of. I woke up one day and it was just in my head. I never found an album that it sort of fitted on. It also had a homage to another song in it, which I recently found out I couldn't do that. I asked the publishing company of this other song whether I could
1: put a little bit in.
0: What's it called? Interpolation, when it's just a little bit of a
1: little bit of it.
0: Song.
1: Yeah. Yeah.
0: And they said, no, you can't. You can't have that in there. So anyway, so yeah, this is a sort of, I think I'm, this song's called Ronnie, and it's, I think I met a lot of guys like this in a lot of bars over my times playing in bars.

0: And the crowd goes crazy. That track dedicated to Ren, who for some reason wants to watch the football in the middle of the night tonight.
1: She's not on her own.
0: She's not. It's true. Got to admit that. She's not on her own. Yeah. Absolutely. So you mentioned before that and that you'd written that song in England and that.
1: Yeah.
0: You were in England. You toured there for a fair bit or lived there for a bit, about 6 years or something.
1: Yeah, 5-6 years, yeah, in the early 2000s, like 2000 to 2005. And then I went back for some gigs at the end of 2006. So, yeah, and then I did a few trips back and forth.
0: Yep.
1: Yeah, it was great. It was a great time to be in the UK, yeah. I had a lot of fun. I mean, and I played with a lot of great people and it was just – it was a good time, yeah. I did play – in a lot of Aussie bars too.
0: Right.
1: which was good. I can't tell you how many times I've played down under.
0: Funny about that.
1: Yeah. Yeah. So, no, but it was good. And yeah, some great experiences, yeah.
0: Did you, like, record anything over there? Any of the albums, any of those masses of albums that we've just been talking about get recorded in England? Or?
1: I did record a little EP and that was one that sort of – I used songs off that EP, but I didn't use the recordings. So, one of the songs on this album called Fall Heavy was first recorded in the UK. Yeah, so I pretty much replicated what I had. But it's just when I came back from the UK, the band I was playing with, it didn't sort of sit with them, that song.
0: Oh, so, yeah, that makes sense.
1: And I just kind of went, I've always liked how we recorded in the track. I just needed to make a few adjustments to it. And, it's on this album. So, yeah.
0: Nice.
1: Actually, being in the UK got me into recording my own stuff. I had to, because I only had a 2-year working holiday visa, I had to get a study visa after that. And so I studied sound production. Record production, whatever they called it.
0: Nice, yeah.
1: Yes, which caused the immigration guy when I'd come back from a holiday saying, I'm doing record production. And he goes, yeah, right.
0: How would anyone doubt that?
1: But anyway.
0: Yeah, indeed. So, but yeah, speaking about that, you've had recordings with bands as well, not your solo recordings?
1: Yeah, so yeah, when I count those 8 sort of albums, yeah, my sort of former band, Michael Meeking and the Lost Souls,
0: yep.
1: we recorded, I don't know, we've recorded about 4 albums and there's another 4 that I've done solo. So,
0: yeah.
1: Yeah. So, and that's fun experience too. That was, you know, we came up some great. So, well, I would bring the song to the band. It's a different process.
0: Absolutely.
1: A much different process.
0: Yeah.
1: And in some ways it can be really good. And then there's positives and negatives for both ways of doing that.
0: Yeah.
1: And, you know, it sometimes can be hard when there's 5 guys in the studio going, I want this, I want this, I want this, and they're all different things, you know.
0: Yeah, yeah.
1: But that sort of sense of camaraderie and teamwork when you really pull off a song that you're all really happy with.
0: Yeah.
1: And an album you're all really happy with is really great, yeah.
0: It's kind of pretty good.
1: Yeah,
0: indeed.
1: That's a good feeling. But, you know, there's always, I think, any band, there's always some band politics and things like that.
0: Well, one of the joys of being solo.
1: And you know, it's hard to consistently get, you know, 4 or 5 guys in a room, you know. So sometimes it can get a bit frustrating, but, you know.
0: Yeah.
1: That's part of being in a band.
0: It is part of being in a band. And did you write the songs for the band or other people writing as well?
1: I would write the songs for the band and then I would take them to the band and they would, you know, say, oh, maybe we should do it in this sort of way or maybe we should,
0: you know. Like, so they helped the arrangement.
1: They really helped the arrangement, you know. And that was everyone in the band would help. Everyone had the ideas and I was really open to those ideas because I loved seeing what they would do to these songs that I would, you know, write.
0: Yeah.
1: It was fun. I always found that a pretty much fun process. Or let's try it like this, let's try it like that. Do you know what I mean? So.
0: Yeah. Yeah. Yeah. If someone comes up with an idea and, oh, yes, and that gives you another idea.
1: Yeah.
0: For
1: yeah.
0: something else. Yeah.
1: Yeah. So, yeah, no. That was really good. But, yeah. Look, it just – I think, you know, around 2019 I was working on what I thought was just going to be demos for the band. And I gave it to a mate of mine, Neil Rogers, from Triple R.
0: Yep.
1: And he said, I think you should just put this out. And I went, really? And he's like, yeah. And so from there, I started doing more sort of solo albums.
0: Yeah.
1: Just because I want to be constantly producing. And sometimes when, you know, when people have got, you know, families and whatever, it's hard to get that sort of momentum to constantly be doing stuff. Yeah.
0: More difficult to tour with a band, etc.
1: Yeah, and also the guys in my band, they were being very talented musicians, had other projects as well. So that was tough as well.
0: Yeah,
1: you know, but there was probably two other main members, and they're in various bands and doing really well in the Melbourne music scene, and. The other guitarist, he's come along for the ride with me, and we're still rocking out together.
0: Right. So
1: we're all still friends. We're all still friends.
0: Yeah. No, they're just, everyone's got commitments. So So the new album, Northside, produced by you.
1: So how the process was that I would record it at my house, with sort of looped drums.
0: Yep.
1: And then I would take it over to Roger Bergadez, who's in Los Ragas and plays with the Fat Rubber Band with Tex Perkins and done a heap of stuff.
0: He's got
1: his own studio at his house, which is fantastic. And he would, you know, then sort of, I suppose, produce it as well, like go, yeah, but I think you should do this and, you know, maybe that. And he'd put the drums on it.
0: He'd put the real drums over the top of it.
1: Which was great, you know, because it just really brings it to life when you get those real drums, you know, cranking out. So, and he always jokes that I let him be a teenage kid, because that first album I did with him, solo album in 2019, I thought it was going to be a country album, because I'd done pretty much country rock with the Lost Souls, and I was thinking, well, that's my little niche.
0: Yeah.
1: And he was like, right, Michael, I think it's time for you to rock out. And so it was kind of like taking the shackles off in a way, and I was like, all right then, let's turn up the guitars. And so whenever we get together, we just rock out and have a good time, and he goes, you know, he has a good time on the drums, and I have a good time, you know, rocking out with the guitars.
0: With the guitar, not the acoustic guitar.
1: Not with the acoustic guitar, yeah.
0: Yeah, the electric guitar cranked up to 11.
1: Yeah. Having said that, there is a lot of this guitar on the album, because a lot of the songs probably started on this.
0: On a 12-string.
1: On a 12-string, yeah.
0: Yeah.
1: So.
0: And this is a totally ridiculous question, but the 12-string's in standard tuning?
1: Is it? Yeah, cool.
0: Yeah.
1: It's hard enough just to
0: tune. I was going to say, that's why it's a ridiculous question, because it's so hard to tune a 12-string. Yeah, it's you got to find the one string that's out and then tune everything to it. It's just like, I spent a large amount of time, a long time ago, tuning 12-strings, and they are just, don't want to talk about that. I'm getting twitchy just thinking
1: about it. And
0: then you
1: put a capo on.
0: Yes.
1: Yeah.
0: Yes. Yeah. No, don't try this at home. Yeah. It's just not safe. Yeah. So, how'd you like to play another song for us? I'm loving the songs.
1: I'm just looking at my little list of songs. I'm going to do one off the last album.
0: Yep.
1: This one's called...
0: As in the album before this
1: current
0: one. The
1: album before this current, yeah.
0: Yep, yep.
1: Yeah. So this one's called Little Miss Sydney. And this is one of those songs where... I think I thought I was writing it about myself, but then someone else said to me, who may or may not be my wife, said, was that about me?
0: Did you enjoy the song?
1: Did you like it?
0: Well, it's about you then.
1: But I thought I was writing about me, but I wasn't consciously, you know.
0: Yeah.
1: But that's a thing with good songs. People go, but I was at another radio station where I played this, and the DJ goes, was that about a lady of the night? And I went, no.
0: No, it wasn't.
1: No. So it's just about sort of second chances.

0: This is the Dotted Line, 97.1 FM, 3MDR. Michael Meeking live in the studio playing all sorts of music, basically, tonight. You have a brand new album. The album is called Northside. You have a brand new single release as well.
1: That's right.
0: And I think you also have a brand new gig this weekend to promote said single launch.
1: Single, that's right. Yes, at the Coburg RSL. 3 o'clock, we have our special guests, which is one of my favourite bands, The Glorious North. And if you want some good sort of country rock and very clever songwriting, come and see those guys. And then at 4 o'clock we're on and we're doing a set and we will be launching the single Roll On Through the Night.
0: Exactly. Yeah, yeah. Should be a great gig. Also, reasonable time.
1: Yes.
0: Yeah.
1: Child friendly too.
0: I was going to say, child friendly as well,
1: yeah,
0: probably.
1: It is.
0: Yeah.
1: And the RSL is very good. Lots of families come in there and bring their kids at the Coburg RSL. I think they do a great job down there. It's really kitted out well for bands and families and everybody.
0: Exactly. This coming
1: Saturday.
0: Saturday night, 3 p.m., Saturday afternoon.
1: Yeah, Saturday
0: 3 p.m.
1: Yeah.
0: So be there or miss out.
1: Yeah.
0: Badly. Got any other gigs coming up?
1: I'm a little bit quiet for the next couple of months, but then I'm back in Coburg area at the Woodlands, which is a new sort of venue that started doing music, which in early October.
0: Mm-hmm.
1: And then I've got a few regional ones like up at the Shiraz Republic and stuff like that. So that'll be good to – it's always good to go for a bit of a drive through the country and play up at a beautiful winery.
0: Yeah. Go through a drive in the country with the radio – not the radio. Well, the radio or the CD turned up loud.
1: That's
0: and
1: it.
0: Just have a fabulous time driving.
1: Yes. Yeah, yeah, yeah.
0: Yeah, indeed. how do people find out about – where you're playing, you know, someone's thinking, oh, I wouldn't mind catching one of those countries. I'm going up that way anyway. How do they find out
1: about
0: it?
1: Yeah, so I've got – there's Michael Meeking Music on Facebook. There's my website, which has my gigs also on it, which mm-hmm. is michaelmeeking.com. And that's pretty much – or Instagram as well. I always put them on, which is mmeeking at Instagram. So, yeah, there's a few avenues.
0: Indeed, yeah. On the Dotted Line, we like to give artists jobs to do,
1: right,
0: know, when they go home type of thing.
1: Yeah.
0: So the technical question is, do you have a mailing list?
1: I do have a mailing list.
0: Well, you don't need to do it when you go home. Yep.
1: Oh, okay, yes. I do have a mailing list. Probably needs a bit of updating, but yes, I do have a mailing list, yeah.
0: How do I get on the mailing list? We just found that a lot of artists, if they've got a mailing list, you don't get – things don't get lost in social media. It's just I'm signed up to – artists because I love the artists. I want to know when they've got gigs on, and an email comes in and I think, oh, fantastic, I will go to that on the weekend because I love the band, and I could easily miss it on socials and all that sort of stuff.
1: Yes, well, so, I guess that's a really good question. I hadn't actually thought about how do you get onto my mailing list other than directly approaching me at a gig. But I know on my website you can leave a message for me.
0: Yep.
1: And also, like... most websites you can leave a message, and if you want to get on my website you can direct message me and I'll put your name down.
0: Sounds like an excellent idea. I'm predicting too that maybe, this is a maybe, in the future, sometime relatively soon, there may be a link appear on your website saying sign up to the mailing list here.
1: Yeah, I think you're crystal balling there, aren't you?
0: That's how you say, we love to give artists things to do.
1: Yes.
0: Yep, indeed.
1: Yeah.
0: You can also actually sign up on Bandcamp to follow an artist as well.
1: Yes, that's true. I've got I've got a few followers on Bandcamp.
0: Yeah, so yeah. No doubt you could let them know about gigs as well.
1: Yes.
0: So just love, if you love an artist, then you got to go and see them play live.
1: There's nothing like it. There really isn't.
0: It is just fantastic.
1: You know, you can get you can hear a bit off the recording, but yeah, it's just next level, isn't it? Going to see live music.
0: Yeah, absolutely. A text that's come in, loving the show, loving that guitar sound. Yeah, the 12 string's lovely. Missing Wren. I'm not so happy about that comment, but anyway,

0: Chris from Mount Clear. yeah, no. So, what about another song? I'm loving these songs.
1: All right. Do you want a fast one or a slow one? I'm going to leave that up to you. That's your job.
0: That's my job. Let's go a slow one to start with.
1: All right, okay.
0: Yeah.
1: All right, this one is called All I Can Say, and it's sort of about the things that were left unsaid.
0: Ah.

0: not the only time I wasn't there for you.
1: This is The Dotted Line, 97.1 FM. Michael Meeking live in the studio. Paul Kelly, To Her Door.
0: Yes.
1: I believe that song nearly killed you once.
0: Oh. No?
1: No?
0: Please explain.
1: I heard a rumour that you were playing it and the microphone was live. Like, as in 240 volts live.
0: Yeah, that's absolutely true. I couldn't remember what song it was.
1: Right.
0: Because I went up to the mic. I think it might have even been the sound check. I really can't remember, but it was like somebody... I thought initially as I was flying back through the air that the bass player had hit me over the back of the head with his bass guitar and, like, smashed it into me because the jolt was that bad.
1: Yeah.
0: And yeah, I was on the ground in my high-pitched voice going, "I've been electrocuted! I've been electrocuted!"
1: So, yeah, so they turned all the gear off and...
0: Yeah, and they tested the PowerPoint that I plugged into and it was unearthed.
1: Oh, right, okay.
0: Yeah, so that's how I remember it anyway. It was a long time ago and I was a bit groggy after that.
1: The gig went well after that, I'm sure.
0: Oh, I was literally in a state of shock for the whole afternoon or the gig, or the night that it was, because I was just like... couldn't believe that it happened, you know.
1: Yeah, it would seriously knock you around. When I read it, I thought, whoa, this is, like, fascinating.
0: Where did it say that?
1: No, I can't remember. Somewhere. I was reading somewhere or other and saw it. Yeah.
0: I'd forgotten about that story, yeah. Yeah, that, and it was, yeah, I was just, I just remember being on my back on the stage with my, and I threw my guitar off.
1: Yes. Yeah.
0: And then it was just howling with feedback, and the bass player went to put his hand on
1: the guitar.
0: And that just he got a zap as well. Yeah.
1: Whoa.
0: So it was pretty hairy.
1: Yeah, your album after that should have been called Lucky to Be Alive or something like that.
0: Shocking. Yeah.
1: Shocking. Yeah, that's more to the point.
0: Yeah.
1: So no, I just thought it was a fascinating story. I've heard rumours of people getting, especially back in the day before sort of safety switches and things like that.
0: Yeah.
1: Which is not that long ago. So, yeah, fascinating. And when I read it, I thought, whoa, that's like starry. Can you still remember it? Have you still got everything work still?
0: Yes,
1: and
0: yeah, well, I've written a few songs since then. So, that must have been, I think, early 90s, you know, when that happened. Yeah.
1: Right.
0: So we were still finding our way. And yes. It was at the Fountain Gate Hotel.
1: Right.
0: Yeah.
1: But for legal reasons, we won't mention that. Yeah,
0: no,
1: that's right.
0: I'm sure that, you know, that they're all compliant now and health and safety.
1: Yes.
0: And all that. Yes.
1: Yeah.
0: That was a long time ago.
1: It was a long time ago. Jeez. No, starry. I've heard of it but never actually talked to someone who's been thrown backwards.
0: It's kind of like that Michael J. Fox, only he got blown, you know,
1: Back to the Future. Yeah. Yeah.
0: But it was an electric current, yeah, and it was like someone hit me over the back of the neck with a shovel, you know. That's how it felt.
1: Did you ever trust the bass player again? Probably not.
0: Well, it kind of, you know, people say it happens in slow motion. As I was going backwards, flying through the air backwards, I was like, did the bass player just hit? Like, this was going through my mind, you know.
1: Yes.
0: Did the bass player just hit me? And then by the time I hit the ground, I went, no.
1: Yes.
0: I've been electrocuted.
1: Yeah.
0: So, shocked anyway, yeah, but geez, that's all that came. That was the process of my mind as I was going backwards from the microphone.
1: Backwards, yeah.
0: Yeah.
1: Spectacular. Loved the whole story when I read it. I thought, yeah, very interesting. Got to ask about that one.
0: Yeah, wow. So,
1: yeah. the new album is called Northside. We're going to play a track off it a little bit later on.
0: Mm-hmm.
1: We'll get you to do another live one, I reckon, before we get to there.
0: Yep.
1: But we'll definitely play a track off Northside to hear, so that people can hear the whole production.
0: Yeah.
1: The live gigs that are coming up on the weekend, the weekend, is that with the band?
0: Yeah,
1: with the electric? It's
0: electric guitar, yeah, full band. I'll be playing a bit of slide guitar as well.
1: Nice.
0: I've There's a lot of slide on this album. I think I've just, as I've got a bit older, I've gravitated a bit more towards the slide. I've always loved it. I'm still finding my way with it, but I just love it. You know, I think it's very hard but very simple in some ways. Do you know what I mean?
1: Yes. Yeah, I think very hard and very simple in some ways, yeah. So the slide guitar has a different tuning so doesn't it? Yes.
0: Yeah, you can tune it. Like a lot of people tune it to D or E. I tune it to open E tuning. So
1: right. So when you play the strings, it's an open E chord.
0: Yes.
1: Yes,
0: that's
1: without
0: right.
1: putting your fingers on the fretboard.
0: Yeah.
1: And usually the action, sorry to get nerdy, but usually the action's higher too,
0: very
1: isn't
0: high,
1: it? On
0: yeah,
1: those,
0: yeah.
1: Yeah. So it would be difficult to play with your fingers. You play it with a like a what, a steel thing or
0: like
1: a bottle?
0: Yeah, I've got this sort of quite heavy metal steel sort of thing that goes over my finger.
1: Yep.
0: It's
1: like the width of the guitar neck.
0: It's very thick and chunky.
1: Yep.
0: And it goes around my finger and you just try and make sure that you hit the notes.
1: Yes.
0: You can be just a fraction off with slide and you go, oh, that sounds terrible.
1: Yeah, I'm going to say, it's remarkable how far off you can be with just a fraction.
0: You don't always realise it at the time. Like, that's why, you know, if someone shot a video of you or you've got some recording of your gig and you go, oh, I didn't quite.
1: Didn't quite
0: get that
1: the
0: one.
1: The rest of the band's a little bit out of tune.
0: Yes. I was right, yeah.
1: Yeah, exactly.
0: So, yeah.
1: Nice stuff. So, michaelmeeking.com, go there to find out everything. There's links to the socials, all that sort of stuff. There's some fantastic film clips on there as well. There's also links to Bandcamp, so you can go and buy the album on Bandcamp. You've got a ton of albums on there. Including the latest one, but you've got a lot of the others as well. Go there, buy them. Better still, go to a gig. And if you go to michaelmeeking.com, you can find out about the gigs that are coming up. Good one on the weekend to go to. So,
0: I have to come up here and do a gig at some stage because the last two albums I've done like a little launch at a venue up here. I've just got to find the right venue. I mean, Seeky Lounge is great, but it's big, you know. So
1: Yeah. Up by RSL's pretty good. You're used to playing at RSL's.
0: Yes.
1: Maybe
0: I have to hit them up.
1: Yes, I can give you a contact number. Just saying.
0: Excellent.
1: So, yeah.
0: Yes.
1: Speaking of which, Coburg RSL is where the gig is this weekend. 8th of July, this weekend. 18th of July, sorry, get the date right. Yeah. So this weekend, go be part of it.
0: Yeah.
1: Indeed.
0: Come on down, make the journey. You hopefully won't be disappointed.
1: No, that's right. And it's at 3 p.m. in the afternoon.
0: Yeah, so nice and
1: early. Nice and early.
0: Yeah.
1: Good support band. Come and check it out.
0: Yeah.
1: So can we squeeze one more live song out of you?
0: I'll do a quick, fast song.
1: Mm-hmm.
0: And this is one of those songs that I revisited. And it's funny because you say, oh, well, yeah, I know what I was thinking when I wrote this one.
1: Mm-hmm.
0: Some people, I had some uni friends and I, when I was at uni, I used to play this and they loved it and they can still sing every word of it.
1: Yes.
0: So I thought, well, if they can still remember it.
1: It's memorable.
0: Maybe I should put it down, you know. Mm. So, and then look, it's a little bit, maybe it's a little bit on the quirky side, but I thought, why not? It's the last song on the album.
1: Mm-hmm.
0: And as I used to say back in the day, it was about meeting your ex-girlfriend with her new boyfriend and he's everything. I'm not. So, you know, totally fictional. Anyway, it's called Everything I'm Not.

0: This is the dotted line. Everything I'm not, Michael Meeking says as he coughed up a lung there because there's a lot of words in that song. That is a fantastic bit of songwriting. I don't know why I can relate to that so well, but I can.
1: Yeah.
0: That is fantastic. Michael, thanks so much for coming in and chatting on the dotted line. I have loaded up into said CD player to my right your brand new album. The album is called Northside. Michael Meeking, you can go to michaelmeeking.com. You can do a search on Bandcamp. Better still, you can go to the gig on the weekend and pick up a copy of the album at the gig.
1: At the gig, yeah. And
0: yeah.
1: I've got merch, you know, T-shirts, caps.
0: You've got merch.
1: I've got stubby holders.
0: Oh, it's got stubby holders. That's like, it doesn't get any better than that.
1: Yeah.
0: So, we're going to play the latest single, which is Rollin' Through the Night. Tell me about Rollin' Through the Night.
1: Yeah, Rollin' Through the Night came from this guitar, the 12-string. I just started jamming away and the chorus came to me first, just Rollin' Through the Night. And then I just sort of thought about, you know, all those late night trips back after you've done a gig somewhere out and whoop whoop and you seems like nobody else is on the road and you're trying to stay awake and, you know, thinking about the gig and, you know, all the, and I thought, yeah, that's what I want to write a song about.
0: A couple of other texts that have come in here. Michael Meeking's enjoying Michael's tunes tonight. Quirky is cool. Tina.
1: Oh, thanks, Tina.
0: Yeah, loving the show, loving the guitar sounds. From Chris and Mount Clear. I've already read that one out, I think. Yes, indeed.
1: Oh, that's cool. Thank
0: you. So, nice stuff. MichaelMeeking.com. Go there to find out all about it. Go to Bandcamp, buy the album so that there will be more albums.
1: Yes.
0: They're not dear. Go and buy one, people.
1: Mm.
0: It's easy peasy. Or go to the gig, even better. Rollin' Through the Night is the latest single. We're going to play that now. Michael, thanks heaps for coming in.
1: Thanks so much for having me. I really appreciate it.
0: It's been great fun. Thanks for coming in.
1: No worries.
0: This is The Dotted Line.

0: What's on at the Sookie Lounge in Belgrave for July? Thursday the 2nd, Vault, Under 18's Party. Saturday the 4th, While You're Young, featuring Hannah Underwood, Motion Blur, Chasing Planes and John Yanko. 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And Friday the 31st, it's Body Jar. 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
6: 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Chris Gardner is our regional reporter, a vital member of the team. He brings us amazing music from everywhere, basically. Good evening, Chris.
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7: Well, hailing from the Geelong area, tonight I would like to feature Melbourne-based indie singer-songwriter and guitarist Kathleen Halloran. Kathleen is one of Australia's most compelling new voices and is one of the country's most formidable guitarists. She's spent over 10 years on stages and in studios across the country, earning a reputation built on genuine musical authority. Her playing is fluent in both raw power and restraint, in the right measure, commanding audiences with her presence, confidence, and force. She can really shred, but never at the expense of feeling. Kathleen's guitar work is as expressive as it is commanding. Her sound is confident, primal and gritty, yet controlled and deliberate. The youngest of nine children, Kathleen took up the guitar when she was about 10 years old. As a shy child, the guitar became her superpower. She attended Clonard College in Geelong. Her fondest and happiest memories lie in her music studies at the school, praising her music teachers for helping her to find her identity in music and igniting the desire for a life in music. She started getting some good performance opportunities through her teachers at around age 15, playing in local musical theatre productions and in cover bands around town. Kathleen was presented with the Loma Howell Music Award while at Clonard College. And on leaving the school, she entered the Australian Institute of Music and later went on to the Victoria College of the Arts. With significant performance opportunities coming her way, Kathleen was pretty much gigging full-time as she studied. While those early years just out of school were often challenging, when she was 20 years old, Kathleen met and began working with Kate Sobrano. And after a few years of smaller gigs, she was given the first high-profile gig as the guitarist in Kate's touring band. Kathleen has since gone on to perform with artists such as Felix Reibel, Ivor Davies, Jimmy Hocking and Jeff Aitchison, making a name for herself performing at events and festivals, including the Melbourne Guitar Show, the Crossroads Guitar Festival, the Melbourne International Jazz Festival, the Melbourne International Women's Jazz Festival. As a session musician, Kathleen's guitar playing has been heard on countless recordings and in orchestra pits for many musical theatre productions, making her one of this country's most exciting and in-demand up-and-coming musicians. Inspired and influenced by artists such as Madison Cunningham and Ian Moss, while she had been working on her craft as a collaborator and sidewoman, by 2023, Kathleen had begun working on her own debut album, which was to showcase her skills as a vocalist and a songwriter, as well as a guitarist, giving her audience a taste of what to expect from the album. In November of 2024, Kathleen released her first solo single, Free With Me. The track is a declaration of freedom, blending pop rock elements with Kathleen's expert guitar work and lyrical introspection. Let's have a listen to Free With Me.

Kathleen was to release four more singles lifted from the upcoming album between March of 2025 and April of 2026, with the most recent single, Showstopper, being released in April of this year. Produced by Roscoe James Irwin and engineered and mixed by Ben Edgar, the 10-track album, Nobody's Baby, was finally released in May of this year, debuting at 26 and peaking at number 2 on the Australian ARIA Albums Chart. Kathleen and her trio, featuring Darren Ferrugia on drums and with either Kim May or Jonathan Zion on bass, embarked on a promotional tour to launch the album throughout Australia in May and June. She has recently embarked on an encore tour back in Victoria, and I'm looking forward to attending the last of Kathleen's regional shows in Hepburn Springs this Sunday. Kathleen will be back on the road again in September, October and November, touring with Kate Sobrano. Alongside her work with some of the country's most celebrated artists, and with the release of her own body of work, Kathleen has stepped firmly into the spotlight with her edgy, yet deeply personal and vulnerable original music, carving out a sound that is uniquely hers. As she emerges confidently into her solo era, the music of Kathleen Halloran can be accessed from the usual platforms. 3MDR 97.1 FM. This has been Chris Gardner, sending some emotionally charged, blistering guitar to where you are, here on The Dotted Line. Until I'm with you again, I'll leave you with the latest single lifted from the debut album, Nobody's Baby, by one of Australia's most exciting emerging musicians, Kathleen Halloran. One for the rock and rollers, this song is about being stuck on someone you know is not good for you, but you can't seem to shake them no matter what you do. They become a bit of a showstopper. A song with a fun feel and a bit of swagger about it. This is Showstopper.

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7: 97.1 FM, 3MDR, this is The Dotted Line. There's a gig I want to tell you about. Two Sleeps Time. That would make it Friday. This coming Friday, if I've counted my fingers right, that's the 17th. If you're at Sookie Lounge at 8 p.m. for the start of the gig, you will see Fats Wawa. The return trip, they're calling it. Yes, they've put the band back together again. Fantastic stuff. Looks like it's going to be a sensational gig. I am looking forward to it. This coming Friday, Two Sleeps Time, Fats Wawa at Sookie for the return trip. I figured that was inspiration to play a Fats Wawa track. This is one that I've always liked. This was recorded live at a big gig, a 3MDR big gig, back in 2012. That seems like a very long time ago. Anyway, this is Fats Wawa, recorded live, with a track called I Wanna Fly.

As I said earlier, Fats Wawa recorded live. That's actually a bootleg recorded off the recording desk, off the live mix from a gig in 2012. I Wanna Fly is the name of the track. Fats Wawa recorded at a 3MDR big gig in that year. This is The Dotted Line. That inspired me to play a couple of other quirky recordings that I've got floating around. This next one is Michael Waugh, recorded live on 3MDR with a little bit of help from Kate Crowley. The song's called Port Ferry. He actually wrote this before he'd got into Port Ferry for the first time, the festival. And as far as I know, there are no other recordings of this, which I guess will become obvious when I play the song. If it had have got out, he probably wouldn't have got into Port Ferry. Anyway, this is Michael Waugh, recorded way back when on 3MDR, on The Dotted Line. Actually, I think it was on Folkworks before The Dotted Line, with a bit of help from Kate Crowley.

0: 97.1 FM, 3MDR. I'd just like to say that I can play guitar like that. I'd like to be able to say that, but of course I can't. Nick Charles. Yeah, not a bad bit of guitar playing there. Three Lines Deep is the name of the song. That one recorded live on the dotted line a few years ago now. Before that, Dylan Kanur, Do What You Wanna Do is the name of the track. Dylan came in to play live on the show and brought that recording with him. So that's not actually recorded live on the show. Brought it with him, and as far as I know, it's the only version floating around of that song. Port Fairy before that, definitely the only version of that. Michael Waugh and Kate Crowley. And of course, kicked off that set way back when, I Wanna Fly with Fats Wawa. And Fats Wawa playing live this coming Friday, Two Sleeps Time at Suki. Go and be part of it. Fantastic to see them playing again. Playing as a band again. This is the dotted line. We should probably thank a few people. I should probably thank a few people. I'm used to saying that because usually I'm not on my own. Am tonight. Just saying. We should thank the Selby Folk Club. Selby Folk Club is the show sponsor of the dotted line. Artist subscribers to the dotted line: Hannah Schmidley, Tina Nabb, Celeste Willoughby, old Shepdog himself. Hello, old Shepdog. Graham Baxter, Beck Shan, One Part Gin, Kate Taylor, Moonshine Coalition, Blue Windows, John Collins, Benoit, Shane Papatolikas, Tracy Roberts, Talia, Twice Daily, Christian Mitzi, Mr. Alford, let's do that again, Mr. Alford, and Zach Grace. An official hashtag friend of the show, Mr. Clint Wilson. I got my misters mixed up there. Listener subscribers to the dotted line, we have our platinum level subscriber, Lynn from Mount Dee. Graham from Tarwin Lower, the fact checker. Pamcakes from One Thaggy, who was listening earlier, hopefully still is. Hello, Pamcakes. Mad Jenny, Crazy Tony. Elizabeth from Ringwood. M.E. from Belgrave. John from the Paris end of Belgrave. Jason from Ferntree Gully. Daniel from Upway. James from Upway. Kaylee from Elphington. Red Drum Kit number 82. Dan from Tacoma, who texted in earlier. Hey, Dan. Best Friends for Life. Damien from Murrumbina. David from Menzies Creek. Chris from Mount Clear, who was also texted in. And Jean from Upway. Business subscribers to the dotted line. We have Captain Stomp Records. Fantastic establishment down in Ferntree Gully. 10,000 titles on vinyl. Just saying. I did go and count them once. It was slightly more than 10,000. The Fat Goat in Upway, there is a connection there because they also carry some of the stock from Captain Stomp Records. It's the end of the show, my mouth's not working anymore. They do carry some at the Fat Goat. I believe too that they are playing some football game at the crack of dawn, well no, way before the crack of dawn, tomorrow morning or something like that, I believe. There's can't get the usual beverages there, but you can be part of the game if you turn up for the game at whatever time it's on. I don't know. Knox Cloud, N-O-X Cloud, for cybersecurity and all of that type of thing. And Ziggy Tone Recording Studios, if you want to make an album or record one song even, go to Ziggy Tone. If you want to find out more about all of those business subscribers or about the artist subscribers, if you go to 3mdr.com, find the dotted lines page on the web page. You'll find links. If you click on any of those names, it will take you to a link showing you what's going on at those establishments. This is the dotted line, live music every week. Next week, live music, but I'm not 100% sure. Something has not been confirmed yet, so I'm not going to announce who's on live, because we've had to juggle a few things around. It's a long and involved story, but there will be live music, absolutely, on the show next week. But I'm not going to tell you about it, because, hey, I'm not 100% sure. So I'm going to leave you with just another random track that I have found on a CD that I've pulled out of the CD bag that's sitting next to me here. This is... He says, clearing his throat, this is Andrew Winton, been playing some different stuff tonight. Andrew Winton, fantastic songwriter, hails from Perth, WA, and put it, the album that I've got is called Glory Box Mechanics. Fantastic album, just saying. And this is a track that I'm probably going to dedicate to PG because it's called Socks and Sandals. We'll talk to you again next week. See ya.
1: Well, nothing can hold a candle to the fashion tip of the 21st century.

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What a sweet love that I ever see. 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Cause when

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3MDR would like to start today's live shows by acknowledging the traditional custodians of the land from which we operate. The 3MDR studio and its broadcast zone are located on land stolen from the Wurundjeri and Boonwurrung people of the Kulin Nation. 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

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Settle in, grab your brekkie and a hot cuppa, because Sharps, Dean and Ron are here to kick your morning off with a cracking tune, a few laughs and some seriously quirky quizzes. Let's get into it.

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1: all
0: it?
1: All right.
2: It's a tough room.
0: I know. Look, I put in some of my best material.
1: You did. A lot of the stuff starts before the show starts. But anyway, good morning. 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This is Tool Time.
0: Greetings,
1: and we have
0: brethren.
1: A special guest, Ron.
0: Two weeks in a row,
1: he's turned up.
2: Greetings.
1: Unbelievable. Hey. Fantastic. Good to see you.
0: Hey.
1: The team is back. Got the band back together.
3: Yeah, I don't know if that means anything.
0: What's that?
3: All being back together, I don't know if it actually means anything. Doesn't mean the show's going to be better.
0: No, we're not implying that.
3: No, but we're not implying it. We're not even suggesting it.
0: No.
3: I mean, sure as hell ain't proving it.
1: And the theme today is...
3: Oh, you don't have one?
1: Yeah.
0: It was just crap on today.
3: Because I've got two themes.
0: Have you?
3: Yeah, I've already done a song list for one of them.
0: Is that what you call them now?
3: Yes. Mm. Over Cameron's Corner.
0: Mm-hmm.
3: Yeah.
0: Oh,
3: yeah.
0: No.
3: Oh, yes.
0: Oh, no.
3: People there are just soiled.
1: Sorry about that.
3: Yeah.
1: I thought, because it was going to be what we thought was going to be you and me, Ron.
0: Mm-hmm. Yeah.
1: So I sort of went along,
3: I can go. Thanks. All right, see you back.
1: We'll try to make it less cerebral for us two are here, you know.
0: Look, we'll dumb ourselves down for you, right?
3: Oh, cool.
1: No, I thought things like, do-it-yourself things, how to piss off your tradie.
3: Watch us and tell us how to do it. That's my favourite part.
1: Yeah, all the things, why does this happen, why does it happen? So, yeah, I don't know what the theme is, but along those lines.
3: Okay, yeah, so you've got songs to match?
0: A bit of what cheeses me off one again, I think.
1: It's a bit cheesy.
0: It's a common thing going on there.
1: Yeah, so I've got those, and you notice I'm not using paper anymore. I'm going full...
0: Look at you.
3: Killing unicorns.
1: Well, I've got a new phone, and it's actually got a lot of space, so I can actually store all the detail and then... delete it.
3: Mm-hmm.
1: Whereas the old phone.
3: But aren't you worried about people spying on it and finding out your details?
1: What details?
3: Because they'll look at that and go, "What the hell is this? This has got to be code for something."
0: Bloke, we're going to have to enhance this.
3: We're going to have to watch him because it's got to be code for something.
0: Yeah.
3: You can't talk that much garbage and not have it mean something.
0: That's it. Yeah.
1: Just delete.
0: We've often said that.
3: Oh, yeah.
0: Imagine NASA listening to our conversation.
3: Oh, yeah. ASIO listen to us going, "Oh, that's got to be something."
0: It's
3: too early. Don't worry about reading the notes. Just there from last night. Is anybody got
1: apparently to text enjoying us? Michael's tunes tonight. Quirky is cool. Tina. Thanks, Tina. Thanks for that message last night.
3: Yeah. Why are you reading it now? There's no one there.
1: Lynn's requested a song.
0: Has
1: good
0: she?
1: Morning to my sister Lynn.
3: Hey, sis. You in the
1: apparently,
3: shower?
1: Lynn's put in, well, Carol's bought a new place. It's a lovely, lovely double story, sort of like townhousey thing.
3: Two story. Okay.
1: Yeah, which is going to be good when she gets older, I suppose.
3: Oh, well, you're the one who said that, not me. All right.
1: But as you walk up the stairs, they've got this stick on under the handrail sensor lights.
3: Yeah.
0: Oh, yeah.
1: Which is great idea, you know. Anyway, so my other sister's got it. And she's got two cats.
0: Oh, no.
1: So they're playing disco on the stairs all night.
3: Silent disco.
0: That'd be our house too, because every night you can hear the things thumping up the hall.
1: They're like, wow, the lights come on, moving.
3: So I'd get little mirror balls if I were you. Hang them on the staircase.
1: They hurt when you sleep though.
3: No, they don't.
1: All right.
3: Not if you sleep on your side.
1: There's a big mirror ball in here actually.
0: Well, I've got rotten vision now.
1: Yeah.
3: What, me sleeping on my side?
0: Yeah, with disco balls.
1: With mirror balls.
0: On a string just hanging there.
3: There you go. That's what I wanted you to have.
1: But, it was hilarious. She was just rotting.
0: They would have been hanging out on the plane the other day.
3: They were.
1: Her two cats having a party all night with the stair lights.
3: Were they listening to Cat Stevens?
1: Probably.
3: Okay.
1: Wow. That's early for tumbleweeds, isn't it?
3: It is early for tumbleweeds. No, look, I was trying to tell my psychiatrist about the voices in my head.
1: Yeah.
3: And one of the voices in my head told me I didn't have one.
1: That's it. So this one's
0: for... What
1: did your
0: imaginary friend say?
3: They don't want to speak to me.
1: This one's for Lynn, and it's one of Dean's favourite bands.
3: Oh, no.
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0: Alrighty, so thanks, that's for Lynn. That's Coldplay, Paradise, my favourite band, and not Dean's.
1: No.
0: But Lynn likes it too, so that's good.
1: Oh, look, it's not all about me. Well, it should be, but it's not all about me.
0: Not this time.
1: No, it shouldn't be, but it is.
0: Yes, I love Coldplay. That's a good one. Yeah. So, yeah, I've got sort of things that people do or movement or whatever. That's sort of like the theme of the
1: song. Do a movement.
0: But that's what I was going to say. Yeah. The link there.
1: Yeah.
0: Is Ronnie just ducked out for a movement? And
1: I don't think the listeners need to know that.
0: Yeah, Kiss the Bride, Queen of Hearts, Playing with the Queen of Hearts, Hold On Tight.
1: Hold On Tight. Yeah. Hold On. Hold
0: Rock Me, you know, this sort of stuff. Yeah. Yeah, that's what. Needles and Pins, yeah, sort of sensory.
1: Oh, I see.
0: Kooka Choo, you know.
1: So, have you got anything in, like, after 1982?
0: No, not a lot. Now, Ronnie might have put something in there. Okay. Look at You in Excess.
1: Well, I didn't get a link to this.
0: No, you didn't, because we didn't think you were in.
1: No. Oh, look, I wasn't supposed to be.
0: Yeah.
1: Right? I wasn't supposed to be. I was,
0: sorry, excuse me.
1: Look, I don't know if I'm allowed to use this term.
0: You're not allowed to use the term?
1: I don't know.
0: Yeah, okay.
1: I was on country.
0: Oh, sure. That's right.
1: Yes. So I was up in East Arnhem Land.
0: Okay.
1: So, yeah, the term up there is on country when you're sort of like out and about.
0: Yeah, but is that, yeah,
1: for... I don't know if I'm allowed to use it.
0: For Indigenous people.
1: Hmm. Oh, yeah. So. That'd be interesting. Someone text in. 04-9710-2000. Tell me if I'm allowed to use that term.
0: Yeah. That's, don't want to cross that line if it's...
1: Oh, I don't want to upset people like out of ignorance. I want to do it deliberately. Like, I don't want to mistakenly do it. If I do it, I actually want to do it on purpose.
0: Yeah.
1: Well. So that's not something I know. So, yeah, I've been up in East Arnhem Land. And, yeah, for those of you who are listening and sort of, like, know the area, Cahill's Crossing,
0: yeah,
1: it's nothing. Yeah. It's a sooky thing. Right? It's easy to go across. It's a sooky la-la thing. It really is.
0: Certain levels of water, yes.
1: Oh, yeah. Look, you can go across it on your push bike.
0: I think it's up to the doors and there's crocs sitting there with salivating. Yeah, that's different.
1: Yeah.
2: Yeah, but if you had some skill on a bike, you could sort of bunny hop over the crocs.
1: You could.
2: You know what I mean?
1: You could.
0: Yeah. You want to be quick.
1: Yeah. Well, you could do the like live and let die. You could bounce from on top of one to the other.
2: Yeah, how they do that wheelie stuff on
1: the as long as you've got a mountain bike, because the spikes on the top of the crocodiles could go. So you got to get one of those puncherless tyres.
2: Okay.
1: Yeah. But yeah, so a croc or two.
0: Yeah.
1: Yeah.
2: I see one every day.
1: Do you? Yeah. Oh, you do? So, yeah, I forgot about that.
2: Yeah, he says hello.
1: Yeah. What's this one's name?
2: Wishbone.
1: Wishbone.
2: Yeah. Okay. We just sing Johnny Wishbone, I come running.
0: So, what's Wishbone eat?
1: Anything it wants.
2: He eats rats, prawns.
0: So where is that supplier that you go and get your rats and spiders and crickets?
1: Neighbour's house.
2: There is a girl just let it loose.
0: Neighbour's house.
2: Girl that used to have the pet shop in Tacoma.
0: Yeah.
2: And she was, she had the pet shop, sold it, but we still buy from her.
0: Oh, right.
2: And she lives, I think, in the patch.
0: Insect dealer.
2: Yes, she deals in insects and rats and stuff for us.
1: So that was a little clause I always thought you could get away with. You know, you get primary producers and stuff like that.
0: Yeah.
1: So when you go out and...
0: But that's a grade six kid that makes...
1: Yes.
0: Yeah,
1: it makes bagels.
0: Yeah.
1: So you go out to, like, the country towns, right, and it's not... It's zoned rural.
0: Yep.
1: Right? If you bred rats... You could actually live on the property.
2: Yes.
1: Because you've got to be
2: Barry
1: there.
2: Narre Warren's got that same thing. You've got to have a certain amount of animals. If you've got land in Narre,
1: yeah,
2: you have to have a certain amount of animals, a percentage of animals on there.
1: If it's bigger than a suburban block.
2: Yeah.
1: Yeah.
2: Because Patrick's father-in-law.
1: Okay.
2: Anyway.
0: Some of the ferals live down there that would qualify.
2: Well, it's not feral. Like, this thing's worth millions and millions of dollars.
0: Oh, yeah.
2: But he's got about 25, 30 acres, and he has to have like 7 cows and 30 chickens to be managed quota.
1: Yeah, I think the ideal is it's 3 cows per acre is the ideal.
2: I think it's something like that.
1: Yeah, that's the ideal.
2: He's got 7 cows.
1: Yeah.
2: He's got like 30 chickens, and that's his quota. Yeah. That's where he keeps it.
0: You got any cows at your joint? No.
2: Not yet.
0: Yeah. Good size. You know.
2: Oh, look, not sure. Yet. We'll get one day.
1: When Wishbone gets bigger, he'll need it. So the idea is you could go out to like a, let's say, Mansfield area, and it says, you know, zoned rural. So you could just end up saying, look, all I breed rats.
2: Yeah, look, I don't know if that...
1: I'm a pro producer.
2: I don't know.
1: I have to be there to make sure that the birthing goes okay. That's the...
2: I think the birthing controls itself.
1: So well, I've still got to be there.
0: Yeah. That's only for Narre Warren area, or is it
2: Look, up here? I think it's for anything that's called... It's probably Harkaway and stuff like that. It's probably, you know, rural areas like that. So, I don't know.
1: So, yeah, if it's not zoned residential, if it's zoned semi-rural, it's different.
2: Yeah.
1: Right, so it depends on your zoning rules. The same as we used to be in Blackburn. It's an RZ3, which means you can't alter footprints and you can't do this, that, and the other, and cut down. No, as soon as a tree goes over 8 metres, you're not allowed to chop it down for an RZ3. So if anybody's there, make sure once it gets a 7.5, it gets accidentally hit by lightning.
2: Yeah. Or just chop the top off it. Keep it under
1: give it a haircut.
2: Yeah, just bring that thing underneath its legal limit.
0: Anyway, so the stuff I found online is so basically how to piss off your tradie, and you guys would be in the perfect position to comment.
1: The easiest way to piss us off. let us finish the job and not pay us.
0: Yeah, that's
1: the easiest one.
0: Not pay.
1: Or start discussing the.
0: Wait till you finish and say, "Oh, I thought you were going to charge me."
1: I thought me changing it was a freebie.
0: Mm.
1: No, you can't change a house from 2 bedroom to 7.
0: three words that I believe piss off tradies.
2: Go ahead.
0: While you're here.
2: Oh.
1: No, that's a variation. That's the best one.
2: Man, I get that and you get all the time.
0: Another 6 jobs, you know.
2: I don't mind that. It doesn't piss me off.
1: It's a variation.
2: I like it.
0: Well, you're an odd job best. Man. You're an odd job man. That's great. Yeah. Yeah. But while you're here.
1: Yeah, that's like I said, variations. So any builder, they all quote the same. It's the variation that makes them money.
0: Yeah, yeah.
1: So if you say, okay, I want to change the doors, you know, arm and R and all the rest of it, well, I've already allocated that because to change the door from a flush panel to a four-panel door, you know, the cost of the door is like $20 extra. You've already quoted for the labour. Now I just bulk it up. You want to change the doors? No worries. It's going to cost you an extra $80 a door. Mm. It's a freebie for me. You make so much more money on the variations. No. No one's listening.
0: Yeah, that's true. It's a bit early. But yeah, I had my builder and I read everything backwards. I'm that guy that actually read all the terms and conditions. Yes, I read all the plans, I read everything. He is nonstop trying to cash in on add-ons and variations.
2: Yeah.
0: I said to him that I'm going to sit there while the guy excavates the block to make sure he doesn't hit any rock, you know?
2: Yeah.
0: Because he'd just say, "Oh, we hit rock. You're going to pay us another $5,000."
1: Yeah.
0: And he rings me up. And he goes, "Oh, look, Mark, we saw your block, you know." And I said, "Yeah, I was there. Sat there the whole time. Why? What's up?" And he goes, "Yeah, it's all done." And about 2 weeks later, he rings up. And he goes, "You owe me another $7,000 or something or other for site works." And I said, "What?" And he goes, "Yeah, we had to put in 18 pillars because it's like one of those sites where they." Cut a road and just throw the dirt over all the blocks.
2: Yeah.
0: You know, all these estates. So you got layer upon layer of just fill.
2: Yeah, right.
0: And there's no solid. So he had to go down like 1.8 metres or something to pick up. It looks so, if you wash out under my house, it looks like St Kilda Pier.
2: Oh, right. You know? Okay.
0: Yeah. Anyway, he said, you owe me $7,000. I said, mate, on our contract it says price firm excluding if you hit rock, and you didn't hit rock. And he goes, yeah, but I had to put all these piers in. And I said, well, then what's that? It's a variation. He goes, yes, it's a variation. I said, well, under the law, you send me a document saying we need this variation. I approve it. Then you go ahead.
1: Not true.
0: Well, that's the legal thing I got.
1: No.
0: Anyway, I said, so as it turns out.
2: It worked for him.
0: Yeah.
1: I know, but his builder didn't know the difference.
0: Anyway, I said, as it turns out, I've got 18 piers that suit your building. So go right ahead. You know, that's it. Done. You know, it's a fixed price.
2: Yeah.
0: Yeah. So he tried and he tried and he tried all these different things. I thought, nah. And then he then tried to make all the studs different. So he gave me a new, a plan to sign off. You know, the blueprints.
2: Yeah.
0: And he said, oh, I just need your signature on this. We're just changing the drainage and we need your autograph on it. And I used to be a bit of a proofreader in the printing days. So I folded the page over where the paragraph was and I realised it's dropped down an extra line. So then I decided I better read that, and he changed all the studs to the smaller 75s. Ones? 75s, yeah.
2: Oh, so he went from 90s to 75s.
1: Yeah. Or he could have gone to 35s.
0: Yeah, he was going to do all the frame smaller to make up for, you know, to get more profit out of it. And I said, I'm not signing this. This is wrong.
2: Yeah.
0: And you could hear him like, shit. Bastard. And then the other one he did was he rings me up and he says, oh, we've been to the council now, and it turns out your BAL,
1: bushfire attack level,
0: yeah, mm-hmm. BAL, is, you know, whatever it was, yeah, 20 or something like that, new sarking, new this, new that. And I said, oh, right. And in his contract it had bushfire attack level one included, you know. And when I had the rep there, when we were negotiating, I said, oh, Angelo, I said, so this bushfire attack level, rating one, is that, that's good, isn't it? He goes, oh, yeah, Mark, that's the, we look after you, that is the best. So okay, so rating one. He goes, yeah. And I said, good, then can you just reword that for me just to put bushfire attack level included, because why wouldn't you put that if it's rating one? It's the best. And he goes, oh, okay. Yeah, and he changed the paperwork. Anyway, fast track another couple
2: you
0: of months.
2: You are such a tin ass.
0: The bloody builder rings me up and he goes, Mark, we're going to have the talk. Your bushfire attack level just came back from the council, which he should know anyway.
2: Yeah.
0: And it's like 20-something, whatever. And I said, oh, that's great, mate, that's great. And he goes, so you owe me another 15 grand or something for sarking, for this, for that. And I said, no, I don't. And he goes, you didn't read your, read your agreement. What do you call that? A contract. Your contract, Mark. And I said, oh, Ilias. That's right. I said, Ilias, get your contract out, buddy. And he goes, no, you get it, Mark. You get yours. And I said, yeah, could you get mine as well? And he gets it up. And I said, he goes, look. And I said, what paragraph are you looking at? He told me. He goes, here, it says, and of course he's used to reading bushfire attack level one included.
2: Yeah.
0: He read it out to me. He goes, right, see here, Mark, you've got to read your stuff. Bushfire attack level include. And you hear him scream out. And he screamed out because obviously the guy, what's his name? I just said it before.
1: Angelo.
0: Angelo, yeah, he yells out, Angelo, get in here. And I said, I'll leave you with that, Ilias. Always read
2: nice chat.
0: And I said, always read your contract, buddy.
1: See, what you're saying is generally true.
0: Well, it worked for me.
1: Yeah, it worked for you. It's generally true. So you're right. He's used to, that's what I'm saying about variations. It's
0: be signed off prior to work starting.
1: No, under consumer, so under building contracts and the Building Act. You've got to remember I teach this.
2: Yep.
1: So the Building Act and Building Regulations, yes, it's got to be in the contract. However, under Australian Consumer Laws, Consumer Affairs, you can change up to 2% of the contract without a sign off on it, because there's, and the reason it was in there is because colour bond. What's the, you got a colour bond on your roof or not?
0: I can't remember. Tiles.
1: You got tiles. Yeah. So you know colour bond roofing, right? Mm. It changes its name every 3 or 4 years. So what used to be colour bond cream is now colour bond wheat, or vice versa.
0: Oh, you mean the colour tones. Yeah,
1: right. So, but if say if your contract specified colour bond wheat, you can't get that anymore.
0: Yep.
1: Right. So instead of getting a variation off you, I just do the variation because all I'm doing is like for like. Yeah. But there's a 2% variation that Consumer Affairs allows without being signed off on.
0: Yeah.
1: So, but if you build a new that, but that's where the, as I said, that's where the profit is, the variations. Oh, Ron's brought in the lollies because Sharps is coughing.
0: Yeah, so, apologies for my coughing, guys.
1: The variations is where the profit is for the builder, because everybody's the same price.
0: Yeah, right. All right, now we've got to go to our station sponsors and subscribers, important announcements. So if you've got anything to add to this, 04-9710-2000, call BS or whatever.
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1: So what's on, what's the songs you got?
0: What songs have we got?
1: Yeah.
0: All sorts of, sort of movie, rock me, kiss me, whatever.
1: Okay.
0: Yeah. Could be the theme there, haven't
2: you? Hey. Sounds like a nice night.
0: So, nothing too crazy, but I've got to look at you next. What was one of Ronnie's picks?
2: Yeah.
0: Or Ronnie and whoever, yeah.
1: Was that from the Shabu Shabar album?
2: Correct.
1: Which was their second or first? What was it?
2: Might have been the second one.
1: I think it was their second album. Yeah,
2: definitely.
0: Okay, best. Next thing that tradies love is that person who watches over your shoulder while they're judging a cooking show. You know,
2: I've got one of those.
1: We love that, don't we?
2: Yeah, we charge extra for that.
0: You do?
2: Yeah.
0: Just when you're doing something, you're looking. Yeah,
2: it's not a spectator sport.
0: Are they thinking, is he working fast? Are they thinking, is he stuffing this up? Or what
2: I've
0: are
2: got
0: they thinking?
2: One guy who goes, I just like to watch. I've gone, it just sounds a little bit creepy.
1: It does sound, when it's you when say it, it sounds creepy. Yeah.
0: When he wears that coat, though, it's a bit weird. I hope you got something under that coat, mate.
2: Yeah.
0: I just like to watch.
1: He does, spec filler.
2: You tend to bugger up because you think, someone's what? You know what I mean?
0: Like, yeah.
2: Things take longer.
1: And there's also the thing of like, look, I know what I'm doing. It doesn't look right at the moment, but once I do this, and this to it,
2: it'll come good. You know,
1: it's all good. But in the meantime,
2: it's got to get messy before it gets good.
1: Yeah. It's got to be a little bit of cutting and moving and smacking.
2: Yeah. A bit of smackage.
1: A little bit of smackage.
2: A bit of slaffage. You know, and you can't swear. You know what I mean?
1: Like, that's right.
2: When things go wrong, you know, because nothing ever. You know.
1: That's where I used the word sloth.
2: I was
1: working somewhere.
2: Yeah, when you put it in that context, you know what I mean? The way you do it.
1: Oh, yeah.
2: You get a little bit frightened.
1: I do. Because I was working at this place and I actually took, out of stupidity, a little bit of my finger off of the electric plane.
2: No.
1: It was just holding it a little bit too tight. And there's a tiniest scar there compared to the others. It's tiny.
2: Yeah.
1: And it was like, the woman was there with her two kids who are about 3 and 4. And it's like, and I'm, the blood spurting out. I've just yelled at, "Are you sloth?" and she's going, "You okay?" I said, "Yeah, I'm fine. Don't worry about it." But yeah, that's where I started using the term sloth instead of screaming out different.
0: Plain and simple.
1: Electric plane.
2: One more story though. I got a photo sent to me the other night from my nephew.
0: Yep.
2: Yeah, Danny's son.
1: Yeah.
0: Danny's arm.
2: He's a chippy now.
1: Oh, okay.
2: Yeah, he got his first nail through his finger.
1: Yeah.
2: And I said, that's so cute.
0: Look at him getting all initiated.
1: Was it a fixing nail or a framing nail?
2: No, it was a framer.
1: Good one.
2: Yeah, through the top of his finger. I've gone,
0: So we're talking nail gun for those out there.
2: Yeah.
0: Not a hammer. You're not that stupid.
2: But
1: some of us are.
2: Like it was through, it was sitting there. It was through the edge of it. And it was just sort of sitting there.
1: So it's like the old days where you used to put a needle through your finger and go, look, I've got a needle in my finger. And you hold it backwards. You only go through a little bit of skin.
2: You could see it through the skin. You know what I mean?
1: Nothing.
2: Yeah.
0: Like how many trees have nailed their boots to the floor, you know?
1: Deliberately or accidentally?
0: Yeah, that's right.
2: I had a bloke working with me. It was before we had the battery guns and all that sort of stuff. It was a compressed air one.
0: Yeah.
2: And he used to walk around with his finger on the trigger.
1: Brett?
2: No.
1: Not Brett.
2: Johnny's name was.
1: Okay.
2: I said, mate, stop walking around with your finger on the trigger. You will shoot yourself. Stop it.
0: Yeah.
2: Anyway, gone under a noggin, put the gun down on his foot, bang. Right through his boot. He was more pissed off about his new boots. I said,
1: they're expensive.
2: You idiot. I said, we've just lost a day's work because of your stupidity.
0: Well, I think I told you, a mate of mine, he's a chippy too. He's up in the roof. It's one of the old, I had one of those old houses with the high roofs.
2: Yeah.
0: So the doorway's about half a metre down from the roof.
2: Yeah.
0: So he's up there putting some framing. We're just, basically the possums have jumped on the roof for so many years.
2: Yeah.
0: The old Larden Plaza looks like, the Big Dipper, So we're dropping the frame down about 500 mil and, new ceiling. I'm back walking down the hallway with another mate carrying a full sheet of plaster and he's above the door. He drops his hand down and it's that old air gun you're talking about, 3-inch nails.
2: Yeah.
0: And he said, I backed my head back into the end of the gun.
2: Oh, no.
0: It went click and he just went to jelly. He said, I've always got my finger on the trigger. I can't believe you haven't got a 3-inch nail. Or maybe I have.
1: That would explain a lot. But he explained the coughing.
0: We had to settle him down for a while. He said, "You should be dead, Sharps. You should be dead."
1: There's a X-ray I've seen with a bloke who fell off a roof and he shot himself with a nail gun when he was falling off the roof.
0: Wow.
1: It was about six like they were 4-inch nails because it was American.
0: Yeah.
2: Oh, right. Yeah.
1: He's got about 6 nails. And he said, after the first one, let go of the nail gun, dickhead.
2: You
1: just let go of it.
2: Look, I would have let go as I was going.
1: Yeah.
0: He kept repeating.
1: Yeah, he obviously had on bump feet or whatever, so he's fallen off the roof. Oh. And as he's got, there's 6 4-inch, 100
0: maybe
1: mil
0: he's stabbing
1: or 10 centimetre in his head, like the x-ray. And Jesus. It's like,
0: shit.
1: Yeah. Yeah. Just after
2: time when you don't want to have a stutter.
1: Yeah. Let it go.
0: Let it go.
1: Johnny Best, remember?
0: Yeah.
1: When he fell off.
0: Right.
1: Yeah.
0: Oh, yeah. Jeez.
1: An associate of Shafts of Mind when he fell off the roof of the chainsaw.
2: Jeez.
1: Yeah.
0: What about the other one? This one. This guy. He tells you how they do it after calling you because they couldn't.
1: Oh, yeah.
2: Yeah.
0: Yeah. What I do. Yeah.
1: Mechanics' eyes light up. Right, when I say I've had a look at it, because we know how much I know about mechanics, right? So I don't do that, but it's the people who go, "Oh, I've had a look at it myself." Cha-ching, cha-ching.
2: Actually, a real bad one.
0: But same with
2: cha-ching.
0: Well, you take your car to the mechanic, and you sort of don't. You want to look like you're a complete idiot in regards to the motor or whatever.
2: Yeah,
1: that's
0: and
1: me.
0: You try to impress them. You've got an inkling of what's wrong with it, so they don't overcharge. That's what you're hoping.
2: Yeah.
1: No. I keep my mouth shut because they know I don't know shit.
2: That's why I like my mechanic.
0: Yeah? Yeah.
2: He's a good boy like that.
0: What's his name?
2: Ferris.
0: Oh, that Ferris. Oh, yeah, Ferris. Of course, yeah.
2: Ferris is all right.
0: The customer says, how hard can it be after they've already made it even 10 times harder themselves? How hard can it be? Oh, yeah, always fixing up someone's stuff up. So you get there and you think, what's he done here?
2: Mm.
0: You know?
1: Yeah.
2: I love the home hand when you've been into, like, I'm just renovating one of the rooms in my house.
0: Yeah.
2: And it was done by someone who did not know what they were doing. But it's over-engineered, you know what I mean?
1: Like
2: all the 3-inch nails were put in by hand. He's put the white on the 3-inch nails, you know what I mean? It's like, oh, God. You know, it took me... Not one piece of timber is salvageable out of it. It was just absolutely littered with nails.
0: Remember the old guys, they'll be framing on site and you hear the hammers and on the building site.
2: I said to someone the other day, I said, I'm a chippy from the day when we'd put frames together by hand.
1: Yep.
0: Yeah. Yeah, but it was like, and you always tell the good chippies, boom, boom, bang. That was it. And then you got the oppressed. Ba-boom, ba-boom, ba-boom, ba-boom, ba-boom, ba-boom, ba-boom, one. And it was hardwood,
2: actually,
0: too.
2: The real shit apprentice was the one that was sitting on the floor straightening nails. Remember Brett? He was so crap, they made him sit on the floor and straighten nails.
0: But it was hardwood, too. And hardwood was a lot.
2: You blocked the hands. Not like
1: you, you where I wasn't.
2: Huh?
1: You were, I wasn't.
2: Yeah.
1: Yeah. Just.
2: We brought you in a couple of times and then you left us very quickly.
1: Oh, yeah. So when Ron and I, we met at trade school. So we're talking 40 plus years ago. Yeah, 40 plus years ago. And I got in at the time and you were, your boss was still part of it, where they changed hardwood frames to pine frames.
0: Oh, yeah.
1: And that's where the change was. So it was 43 years ago or whatever it was.
0: All right.
1: Was the change over from hardwood frames to pine frames.
2: Did you do a pre-cut with us? I think you did.
1: I saw one pre-cut.
2: Oh, you saw it.
1: There's a job that you want to die from. Mm. So
0: explain to the average punter what a pre-cut is.
1: A pre-cut is someone who, like, so back in the day, tools were very expensive. There was no Azito.
0: You two tools are.
1: There was no Azito brand.
0: Tool time.
1: Everything was expensive as hell. I remember my first drill was an imitation Makita.
2: Yeah, and that was a week's wage.
1: And it was $115, and that's what I got paid per week.
0: Yeah. Well, Makita or something?
1: No, it was Pentagon, actually.
0: Pentagon?
1: Yeah. The equivalent drill today is like $19 Azito.
0: Interesting shape.
1: Yeah, it was. It's hard to drill.
0: Mm-hmm.
1: So the pre-cutter that I saw, nobody had a job saw because it was too expensive.
0: Yeah.
1: Right? So a guy used to rock up with an 8x4 trailer with a pendulum saw on it, petrol-driven.
0: Yeah.
1: Right?
2: All the blades, about half a dozen blades, and that's how to do the checkout.
1: Yeah. So what would happen is you'd push it, like not draw it or anything else like that, but you'd literally push it. So it's a pendulum.
0: Yeah.
1: And there'd be a stop at the end. And so he'd get the timber. They were all like the packs come in 5.4 or 6 meter lengths. So what's that? Close to 20 foot lengths for those of you who are old enough. and he'd have a stop in there, and so he just pushed the saw once. It's a petrol driven thing. It's the size of your car tire, this blade. And he just pushed it all day and just pushed the sticks of timber into it.
2: But we'd have to pick them up and carry them across the Joyce. Remember
0: those days when the tradie's car had a hunk of wood at the front about 25 feet and out the back about another 30?
1: Anything longer, you had to put a flag on it.
2: What do you mean? I still do that now. What's wrong with that?
1: No, if it stuck out more than the length of your trailer, we put a flag on it.
2: That's it?
1: Yeah, if it was about the length of your trailer, you didn't have to put a flag on it.
0: It was actually on the roof of your car, though.
1: Yeah.
2: If it's an eye height, I don't put a flag on it. That way, because you can see it as you, you know. If
1: you sometimes have jousting tools on your roof. I've seen it.
2: Yes.
0: All right, we should go to a song. So this
2: it's
0: is
2: a jousting stick.
0: To Look at You by In Excess. 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

0: Alrighty, so that was
1: ELO.
0: To Look at You by INXS, followed by Rockaria by ELO. Yes.
1: Is there anybody from ELO still alive? The original?
0: Yeah. Elmo, Larry and Oscar.
2: Still alive?
1: Who?
0: Oh, Jeff Lynne died, didn't he?
2: Oh, did he?
1: Yeah, that's what I'm asking. Because, you know, all these people who tour and they go, like, you know, original lineup featuring, and that means it's the only one from it.
0: Yeah. Well, I went and saw 10cc and sounded one of the original guys, I think. Yeah.
1: Well...
0: Which is coming up next, Rubber Bullets.
1: You got to think about this, though. Like, you know, they were a hit when you were a kid.
0: Yeah.
1: So they're going to be at least 15 years older than you, mate. At least 15.
0: Oh, good.
1: 10cc won't.
0: Okay, people who think every tradie carries every tool ever invented to man.
1: Well, electricians carry a screwdriver and a pair of pliers.
2: Yeah.
1: And that's a hammer, it's a chisel. It does everything.
2: That's a multi-tool.
0: And then they come to you and they go, oh, can I borrow you?
1: Yeah. No, generally it is a case of like, can I borrow this?
0: Amongst tradies, yes, but not someone who's...
2: I get a lot of the time you go there and they say, oh, you know, I just want you to do these few little jobs. While you're here, you know, the old chestnut, and then I go, well, I didn't bring a ladder with me. Oh, no, I got one of those.
0: Oh, yeah. I didn't bring my legs. Oh, okay.
1: Yeah. I find about that one with the electricians and the plumbers and the rest of it, it's like, I need to run this here. Yeah, okay, cool. Oh, can you make that work for me? Because this is in the way and that's in the way and this is in the way.
2: Yes, I had that a little while ago. You go in there and, you know, you're doing a job and they've left everything there and you just go, how the hell am I supposed to do this?
1: Yeah.
0: We'll hold the ladder sideways for you. I'll help you. I'll hold the ladder. Yeah, no, mate. No,
2: please don't.
0: No.
1: Yeah, I feel safer if you don't.
2: I just got one at the moment that's really shitty on me because I won't go on a roof when it's raining.
1: Oh.
2: And you just go, come on.
0: We go there the second day and they say, it was working yesterday.
2: Yeah, you know, that's a chestnut.
0: You were here yesterday. It was working then.
2: Yeah.
1: You weren't on the job.
0: I don't do washing.
1: you weren't on
2: I
1: this.
2: I never touched your washing machine.
1: It went in the SES, you weren't on this job, but we rocked up to this place and it was cedar-lined skylight.
2: Oh, yeah.
1: And a tree had, like, hit it and he goes, the roof's leaking. It's never leaked before. And you look at the cedar and it's got these water stains on it and you're going, it's never leaked before.
2: Been leaking a while.
1: There's a few things that I know.
2: Yeah.
1: Right? And when people go, it was working yesterday. Like, I used to do Ministry of Housing work, as you know. Right? I was in the same house I got older in, didn't grow up, got older in. The door never came off its hinges. I used to go back to the same place once every 6 months. Oh, the door just came off its hinges. Doors don't just come off its hinges.
2: No.
1: Right? They just don't.
2: No.
1: And there's a few other things.
2: There's a fair bit of effort that goes into making them come off.
1: I remember actually doing one job and it was like, it was install a new clothesline. So it was a rotary hoist.
0: Yeah.
1: And I've just finished putting it in and I've concreted it up and said, look, you can't use it for about 24 hours because, the concrete's there. Yeah. And so I put all my tools in the car, come back to get a signature, and there's a kid swinging on the clothesline.
2: Oh, geez.
1: Of course. Right? Yeah. So then, of course, my boss gets a call 2 days later to say, the clothesline he puts in, it's on a hell of an angle.
0: Yeah.
1: I was like, what do you mean? No, it's on a hell of an angle. I said, don't put washing on it. I should have been clearer saying, don't let your kids swing on it either, but that was clearly my fault because I didn't give that extra instruction.
0: And your kid's kilo challenged, let's say.
1: It wasn't kilo challenged. It's just swinging around on a bloody clothesline.
0: I remember one of the last shops I went to actually, I went to the garage and she's saying, I think there's a bit of water egress. Walked into the garage and there's like a massive white belly in the roof and I said, that is water. And they're going, no, it can't be. And I said, go get a bucket. We'll probably a big bucket.
2: Yeah, and we'll pop a
0: hole.
2: And
0: I said, and then we'll just pop a hole in that to relieve the pressure, but I'm not standing here.
1: That's the thing, you can't just put a little hole in it because as soon as it gets that pressure release.
2: Yeah.
0: And do you think I should move my car out?
2: That's like,
0: you'd be right.
1: No, we need that to put the prop off it because we don't have a long enough prop.
0: Yeah.
2: I need that to stand on because I don't want to get any

0: was doing that, taking the ceiling down in his house. And they've left, it was over the kitchen and all that. The kitchen was coming out, but they were still using it.
1: Yeah.
0: And I go there and they've left their breakfast dishes and their coffees and their stuff, you know. And I'm going, oh, well, clearly they don't care. So I started ripping the ceiling down, ripped all the ceiling down. I come home, you know, and I left as I was filthy.
1: Mm.
0: And come home that night and he's on the phone. What have you done? You've gone and put bloody dust over everything. And I've gone, are you serious?
2: What did you think? How I was going to pull the ceiling down?
0: You know, oh, mate. And his wife went off at him, for, you know, for going at me. And apologised, bought me a bottle of scotch.
1: Oh, nice. Yeah. Nice. Well, worth it.
0: It was warranted, though, because I was ready to walk.
2: Oh, there's an expectation that you know, you can fix everything and nothing's in your way.
0: Yeah.
2: But
0: I don't understand. If someone's coming to do something like that, you'd clear the area, wouldn't you?
2: Yeah,
0: well, that's what I thought, you know.
2: See?
0: See?
2: Rookie?
0: Yeah, I know.
3: Yeah, I called a carpenter because there's electrical wires in there somewhere, but not everywhere, so that's your job, isn't it?
2: Oh, see, that's my favourite. One of my favourite ones is your electricians.
0: Yeah.
2: Or what I call wire monkeys.
3: Yeah.
2: They need to put a four switch, or what they call a four gang switch, beside the door. And you've got a load-bearing stud there.
3: Yeah.
2: And so it's a 90 mil stud, and they cut out 70 mil of it to put their switch plate in. Yeah. That's great.
3: That'll work well.
2: Hey, thanks, fellas.
0: That's good.
2: That's good.
0: Yeah.
2: And then their wires are in, so now I've got to work around their wires. And I had one place where he did, I said, you can't, I said, make sure the switch goes
0: you
2: over here.
0: You can't park there.
2: Yeah, you can't park it there. He said, make sure the switch goes further across, like attach it to the side, not through the middle.
3: Yeah.
2: And he's gone, yeah. And someone else has done it. And so I just cut his wires and put a new stud in. And then when they I've had enough.
3: Yeah.
2: Just, you know, you can't do your job without me having my stuff in the way.
3: Yeah.
2: So just cut all my stuff out without consulting me or anything else like that. No, I'm tired of it.
3: Well, I got half a dozen of those electrical plates, you know, the ones that go on the stud for the PowerPoint.
2: Yeah.
3: You know? And a can of the blue marker stuff because I noticed the sparky had been through the joint. So what you always do with you getting your house built, you're not allowed on the site because it's
2: not your house.
3: Yeah. It's not your house then, yeah. So what I do is when the windows are delivered, I go and get one of the keys off the sliding door set, you know.
2: You were breaking and entering.
3: Yeah. So basically I go in there, check everything that's been happening, anything that was stuffed up, you know, and nick off again without the builder knowing. But then on one of them, what was I going to say?
2: You put in extra power points.
3: Yeah. Yes. Yeah. So I went around. The electrician had marked on the concrete on the slab, you know, an arrow, and then put one of those points there. That's for the plasterer to pick it up later, right? So I thought, oh, I'll put another one beside the bed, one down the back in the family room. So I put in six extra power points, and of course the sparkies come along and wind them all up, thinking the builder put them there, you know. And that grouse, yeah.
0: Oh, Jesus.
2: My dad was...
0: Oh, you're as shifty as that.
3: That's great.
2: My dad was one of the worst people for this type of stuff.
0: Yeah.
2: Right? For not that type of stuff, but a different one where literally you were breaking and entering because it's a building site and it belongs to the builder until he hands it over.
3: Yeah.
2: Well, my dad, because he was a chippy and he was a building inspector, he thought... building sites are just fair game for anybody to walk around.
3: Mm.
2: And the amount of times he got bailed up by someone, now my dad was a big unit, but he'd walk through building sites and stuff like that with the fences. And as you know, most of those fences are just twitched together with a bit of house cable.
0: That was
2: cable.
0: Security.
2: Yeah, that was the lock. It's got a bit of rope there to stop the gate from swinging out. Yeah. And he'd just go through them because he liked to see how the evolution of construction had happened.
3: Yeah.
2: And the amount of times
0: it hasn't changed that much.
2: It has from his day.
0: Yeah.
2: But he just walked through building sites just for the hell of it. You go, oh, I like that, I like that. Although I don't like this. This looks a bit dodgy and stuff like that. It's not your site, Dad.
3: Well, actually, I got one chibi off site when I built that pergola out the side of my mind.
2: Yeah. So, no, you didn't get it because that still doesn't have a permit.
3: Yeah.
2: I didn't get anything built,
3: Your Honor. But he put the coach bolts on the poles, right, with the nut on my side and the head on the other. And I said, hey, buddy, can you spin those around? I don't want the nut on my side. I want the nut on the fence side,
0: you know? Yeah, mate, it's
3: looks more acidic, like it. He goes, it's my job, you know. No, all right, just leave it. You know,
0: God.
3: Don't touch. That's why I want it. And I said, no, I want the bolt the other way around. So that weekend I got up and I changed all the bolts around. Oh, did he lose his shit? Absolutely, it was robable. I said, I don't give a shit, mate. I asked you. That's the way it's going. You know.
0: Yeah, I'm paying you, you idiot.
3: Yeah, no, he lost his lost the plot. And then I had my motorbike.
2: Anybody else getting a theme here today about Sharps gets away with stuff?
0: It's a little bit.
2: Yeah.
3: And in the garage.
2: I get upset when people.

0: Well, rip me off, but geez, I love ripping other people off.
1: So then he actually, in the garage, I had my, I had a cruiser, motorbike, you know, and I had the cover over the motorbike. He said he saw up and he covered the bike, you know, the cover in sawdust after that.
0: Yeah?
1: Yeah,
0: the whole garage. I would too. Yeah.
2: What, after that?
1: Yeah, after that.
0: I would too. Like, if you don't want your bike damaged, move it.
1: Yeah, and
0: he left. Remember where my brother's house?
1: That wasn't where he was set up before. He just moved it into the garage.
0: Oh, yeah, I would too.
1: And then there's concrete. He left concrete slag all over the over our pavers and stuff as well.
0: Yep.
1: He was just so pissed off. So.
0: Oh, yeah. I wouldn't have told you because, like, again, you didn't have a permit. I would have had the water draining in.
1: No, it's under a certain price. You're okay.
0: Yeah.
2: Why not just do it though and make the client happy? I don't get that. You know what I mean? It's like
1: I'll never get a reference.
2: To turn it all around. You know, maybe half an hour.
1: Oh, here's one for you, Ron. Yeah. Asking if you just duck up on the roof wearing thongs.
2: Yeah, but I've got this one, and she wants me to go, you know, change her roof over. And I said, I'm not going up there. The sky is grey.
1: Yeah.
2: And it's in the Dandenong, so there's always...
0: It's moist, a moss on it.
2: Yeah. It's slippery as a butcher's willy.
0: And it's got an alpine roof, so it's like, you know, 45-degree pitch.
2: No, it's actually flat.
1: All right, guys.
2: But...
1: Time for station sponsor. Sorry, you were saying but.
2: No, you're right.
1: All right, we go.
0: Cut him off.
1: You're all listening.
0: You finished your story. It's okay. Yeah. He doesn't
2: look,
0: get himself
2: you're right there.
0: Yeah.
2: Where is
0: yours?
2: You know.
1: Oh, yeah.
2: You think you're running this show.
0: Yeah. It's all about you.
1: All right, we'll come back to that, Ron. You're listening to this is still time.
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0: All right.
1: So we got a text.
2: That was a boppy little song.
0: A glass of champagne.
2: They don't make songs like that anymore.
0: By Sailor. And then before that you heard Rubber Bullets by 10cc.
1: We got a text saying we couldn't hear Ron. Oh. It came in 40 minutes ago. I only just saw it.
0: Because I was waving to him before to move in.
2: Yeah, he was waving.
1: Oh, actually, 50 minutes ago.
2: I don't
1: want
2: to get too close to this thing. I don't know where it's been.
1: Oh, you don't want to. You don't want to know where it's been.
0: No.
2: I feel toiled.
0: What about that?
1: Okay, Cameron's Corner.
0: We're talking about things that tradies sort of find when they do their gig.
1: Mm.
0: And the customer that says, oh, money's no object, then questions every line on the invoice.
2: Mm-hmm.
0: Yeah, oh, is that for the timber?
2: I've never heard money's no object.
0: You never
2: have? Ever have I heard that.
1: No. My standard line for, can you do it cheaper? No, this is the cheapest I can do for the quality for the quality I offer.
0: Yeah.
1: Or you give them the triangle. You can have it fast, cheap, or good. You get to choose two of the sides.
2: Mm.
0: Or the last guy only charged half of that. We'll get him back.
2: Yeah, but that was 10 years ago.
0: Yeah
1: and the reason he charged you half, because he only half did the job.
0: Yeah,
2: that's why I'm here to finish it off.
0: Yeah, now Krusty, he's having he's recovering pretty well with after his operation.
2: Yay.
0: He was a sparky.
1: He was in bed last week.
0: He was. Yep.
2: Was he?
1: Remember, he texted us from his bed. I was here.
2: Yeah, I know.
1: Yeah, I read it out.
2: Oh, that's right, you were. Yeah. Oh, yeah. Yeah, we're not used to that.
0: Yeah,
1: neither am I. But not used to the cold either.
0: So Krusty's a sparky. And that's what he said. He worked for the tramways or something, or Telstra, I can't remember.
1: Was it? I'd say he worked for a government body, so he's not a real tradie.
0: Krusty.
1: What, you disagree?
0: That was Dean.
1: No, there you go.
0: That was Dean, Krusty.
1: Someone's going to be offended for something I say.
0: insisting you won't need to look at it and then giving directions over the phone.
2: Oh, see, I love that. Yeah. They describe the whole job to you over the phone. You go, can you give me a quote?
1: Yeah.
2: So
1: there's a thing. So there's a standard formula as such, right, for quoting. And it's so let's say you're getting a Mubu deck built or something like that. Right?
0: Yep.
1: It's about $400 to $500 a square meter.
0: Yeah.
1: Right. For the material and labor. And the material, it used to be 50-50, didn't it? Whatever the materials cost.
0: Yeah, like tiling, whatever cost you for the tiles.
1: Yeah.
0: Tiler was
1: it was $40 a square meter to buy them, so $40 a square meter to lay. That was tiling.
0: Yeah.
1: Was. Yeah, and bricks were sort of the same thing. Everything was, so the material used to be, the easy way to quote it was you look at it, what the material cost, you doubled it.
2: Mm-hmm.
1: And that was your labour, because it was about that. Now it's not, materials is expensive as hell. So it's $400 to $500 a square metre for a deck, if it's under a metre off the ground, right? So you ring up, people ring you up and you go, oh yeah, okay, so just quickly, how big's the deck? Oh, it's going to be about 3 metres by 5 metres. Okay, so 15 square metres. Yeah, okay. Is it less than a metre off the ground? Yes. You get there, it's 6 foot in the air, it's 7 metres by 12 metres, and they've gone, oh, your quote's a bit dear.
2: Yeah.
1: They did, and it's like, oh, it's going to take me 5 days or 7 days. Oh, they did it on the block overnight.
0: And you know who you're dealing with.
1: Yeah, because the block's real. Yeah. Oh, you don't.
2: Yeah, but the block's also got 400 people when they turn the cameras off.
0: Yeah, and there's editing.
1: And they had the permits and the material. Like, you watch the block and it's like, oh, we ordered the kitchen Monday and it came on Thursday. Yeah. Because that's how it works in real life.
2: Yeah, but, goodness me.
0: But what about the, missed it.
1: The block, the TV show.
0: Quotes. And when you're booking for 8 a.m. for the, I'll be there at 8 or whatever, or 7 or whatever it is, and they're still in their gym jams at 9.
1: That's fine.
0: And you rock up and you go, come in. Right.
2: I've actually had to rock up. You know, you say, look, I'll be there at 9 because I don't like to get there too early.
0: Yeah.
2: And they're still in bed.
1: I like the phone calls I get from you. Is that, I'll be there at 9, and they'll go, yeah, no sweat. And you get there, they're not there, and they turn up at 11.
2: Yeah.
1: Oh. It's like, that's a good one.
2: Yeah.
1: And so you've taken off at 9:15 because they're not, there's no one there.
0: You didn't start to 11, you charged me 2 hours. Yeah.
1: No, it's a case of like, they get there at 11, then they go, well, where are you? Well, I waited an hour for you.
2: Yeah.
1: You told me 9 o'clock, I was here at 8:30, I left at 9:45, and now you're calling me at 11?
2: Yeah.
0: Gumby. Yeah. Have you got anything to add? 0497102000. Following you around with a coffee while asking 247 questions.
1: I don't mind as long as they give me a coffee.
2: That's usually the first thing. you know, with my people, I say that, you know, and they go, oh, do you want a coffee? Is the Pope a Catholic?
0: Is the Pope? He is. Yes.
2: Yeah. Is
1: no,
2: he?
1: No, he's not.
2: No.
1: No, he's not. Look it up.
2: And you know the glass chair? Apparently that's bollocks. I saw it on QR last night.
1: No, if he has a glass chair, you will see his bollocks.
2: You know, no, that, yeah, that's rubbish. You know how they've said that, you know, they've got to put the Pope on a glass chair so you can tell whether it's a male or female?
1: Yeah.
2: Haven't you ever heard that myth?
1: I have heard
2: it's
1: it.
2: It's a myth.
1: Yeah.
2: Yeah.
1: Telling no, it's called a miss if it doesn't have them.
2: Ah.
1: Not a myth, a miss.
2: Myth.
0: Telling you where the problem is and being wrong every single time. Oh, yeah, it's just you're a plumber or something. I think it's leaking from, you know, well, I'm the plumber. I'll assess where that
2: it's leaking from the roof.
0: Yeah, come from the roof, yes.
1: Oh, and don't you love a leak in the roof? Yeah. It's never,
2: no,
1: it's
2: never, you can never
1: right
2: find
1: above
2: it.
1: Where the water.
2: No.
0: That you've got to be discreet, though, don't you? Oh, you mean as in water leak, sorry.
1: Yeah. Yeah. No, by the way, Pope is not a Catholic.
2: Isn't he?
1: No.
2: No. Right.
0: What is he then?
1: I can't remember. I just know he's not actually Catholic.
0: Mm-hmm.
1: Yeah, it's a because oh, that's right. Yes, because the title of the person that you think is the Pope, who's head of the Catholic Church,
0: yeah,
1: that's an abbreviated title. The Pope itself is a Orthodox. That's really? The correct title for the Pope. Yeah, so the Pope that's in charge of the Roman Catholic Church,
0: mm-hmm.
1: Pope is not his official title. The Pope is actually, I think it's a, I think 0497102000. Correct me.
0: The Pope is the leader of the Catholic Church, it's so not, by definition, it's the Pope
1: wrong.
0: Is Catholic.
1: No, it's wrong. His official title is not Pope. They corrupted it from either the Russian Orthodox or the Greek Orthodox.
0: Mm.
1: Yeah, trust me on this one. I know stuff.
0: Yeah, well, yeah, okay.
1: Yep.
0: Chat GPT.
1: Yeah, because everything on the internet is right. Yeah. Everything on the internet is right.
0: Then you got the other one. He says, oh, "I've already had a go at fixing that."
1: Yeah, that's the one. That's the cha-ching.
0: Every tradie's favourite sentence. Yeah, I already had a crack at that, mate. So you won't have to do very much. You know, it'll be good. You have done in no time. Yeah.
1: Yeah. It'll only take you a second.
0: Yeah, expecting you to clean out 20 years of junk before starting work, which is what was Ronnie was saying before, wasn't he?
1: Yes.
0: Yeah, yeah. So you get those sites where they've still got all the dishes everywhere and they want you to get under the sink and you've got, like, you know, cleaners and scrubbers and all sorts of muck under there. And
1: okay. So, you know, I hate looking stuff up. Right?
0: Yeah, you just went to Google.
1: I did. The full official title of the Pope is His Holiness, whoever, mm-hmm. Bishop of Rome, Vicar of Jesus Christ, Successor of the Prince of the Apostles, Supreme Pontiff of the Universal Church, Patriarch of the West, Primate of Italy, Archbishop,
0: Primate,
1: and Metropolitan
0: mate.
1: Of the Roman Province, Sovereign of the State of the Vatican City, Servant of the Servants of God. That's his title. The official list of titles is published annually by someone. While these 9 specific titles represent the Pope's full ecclesiastical and sovereign roles, Pope is an affectionate style derived from the Greek. So the Greek Orthodox is the official Pope. The Pope just gets that title, even though it's not. So it's a nickname.
0: Yeah.
1: The Pope, and so the actual Pope is Greek Orthodox. The Pope that we know of is a Catholic. He's head of the Roman Church.
2: There you go.
1: So I knew I was correct on that one. 0497102000. Challenge me.
0: Yes.
1: What are you looking up?
0: Oh, so see, on a Sunday we've got what's his name? The
1: Reverend Stew.
0: Reverend Stew.
1: Yeah.
0: Yeah. So, Stew, are you listening?
1: Reverend, because do you think Reverend Stew's a reverend? I'm just asking. It's like Disco Stew. Yeah, is he a disco?
0: Be. He might be a reverend.
1: I don't know.
0: I've got people who are sales guys who are actually ministers, so there you go.
1: Ministers or Justice of the Peace?
0: No,
1: or
0: ministers.
1: What's the one?
0: He's a religious minister, and he works with us. Yeah,
1: okay.
0: Good guy. Very nice guy. But, yeah, if you're listening, Reverend Stew, yeah.
1: If you're a reverend.
0: If you'd care to correct Dean on 0497102000, please go ahead.
1: Yeah. Show him up somehow.
0: Anyone else out there who might have?
1: Yeah, someone shut him up.
0: yeah, so expecting to clean out 20 years of junk before you start work, which is Ronnie's point. You
1: know. That's it is. An expectation that, you're just putting in a door.
0: Yeah.
1: Well, I do need enough room to carry the door in.
0: Well, I've got to get the carpet replaced, right? It's beyond the joke in our place.
1: Okay.
0: It's just beyond.
1: What are you going with?
0: Something darker.
1: You going back to the carpet, or are you going to go for a fake floor, or are you going to go for a
0: roof? No, I'm going to have to go with the carpet for most of the areas where you want to get out of bed and have nice, yeah, nice wool under your feet. That's nice.
1: Well, why don't you rip it all out and get a heated slab?
0: I've got to do the rip up all the tiles to get that that we call it the
1: flake floor.
0: The flake floor, yeah.
1: Floating floors, or they call it engineered floors, or things like that. They're still fake floors.
0: You had a look in Bunnings the other day.
1: Yeah,
0: I reckon it's like a bloody ice cream wafer.
1: How thin it is?
0: Yeah.
1: Yeah, it's to stop it warping and buckling.
0: Oh, okay.
1: So you've got, there's a structural floor, and then there's overlay floor.
0: Yeah.
1: And then you've got your vinyl floors and your engineered floors and your laminate floors and everything else. It just depends on what your substrate is.
0: Yeah, okay.
1: But yeah, I thought you might go for a nice oak look.
0: No, it'd be nice. I would like it. And because the current tiles, just every time you drop something on there, obviously you use very little sealant underneath the tile.
1: Yeah.
0: And it's just like, it must be cavities area. So as soon as you drop something on it, just puts a hole in the tile.
1: It shouldn't put a hole in the tile. We have got there's holes. Something wrong with your tiles.
0: Someone keeps dropping stuff, let's say. And there's holes in our lovely big square white tiles everywhere. Yeah. So anyway.
1: That's a lot of work to pull them up.
0: It is, and I don't want to do that because it must be 80 square metres of it. But what I was going to say, with the carpet, I don't want to have to move this, like, our place.
1: Yeah.
0: My lovely wife is a huge...
1: Or the amount of bookcases that you've got to
0: move. Huge reader, yeah.
1: And the amount of books you've got to remove from the bookcases to move the bookcases.
0: There must be a couple of thousand books in our joint.
1: Right, well, who do you think's going to pay for that?
0: Well, obviously I'm going to pay for it because the carpet layer has to do it. I'm not doing it.
1: Well, if you're not going to move the books and if you're not going to move the bookcase, someone has to.
0: Yeah, exactly.
1: Right? So you don't expect me to do that for free, do you?
0: You?
1: No, I'm saying
0: I wonder how it's going to cost me to move all the crap.
1: Oh.
0: I don't want to do it.
1: It would be extraordinary cost because they're not going to... I was on a job in Port Melbourne years ago with Slater.
0: Yep.
1: And the tilers turn up.
0: Yeah.
1: And so it was a five-story building as such, and there was four or six apartments on each level. It was a smallish sort of building.
0: Yeah.
1: And the tiler turns up and he goes, okay, where do you want me to start? And so the site manager said, here's the rooms and the rest of it. And he goes, okay, cool. And he goes, where's the tiles? And he goes, he's in the basement. And he goes, well, when are you going to get them up? And the supervisor's going, what do you mean? He goes, I lay tiles, I don't carry them.
0: You're joking.
1: I'm not kidding.
0: Wow. That is not on.
1: There was an emergency call. Someone knew someone who knew someone who knew someone, and we had students or something who had the day off. They got paid like $10 a box or $5 a box to get the tiles up to each of the apartments as such. And this is not a lie.
0: Wow.
1: We're in this room, and the tiler is about a metre and a half short of tiles for that room because it was like, okay, just get the tiles.
0: Oh, I was saying he wasn't tall.
1: Yeah, he wasn't tall. He's only 5 foot. So the tiler's in there and he starts packing up and he's short a metre, one and a half square metres is what he's short, right? The tiles are in the other room. All the tiles were the same. So he then packs up his gear, moves into the next room, starts laying tiles there because he doesn't carry tiles.
0: Wow.
1: So it's like, what?
2: Excuse me?
1: Yeah. So you wouldn't even go...
0: Excuse me.
1: You wouldn't even go into the next apartment. We're talking maybe an 8-metre walk to go get two boxes of tiles to finish that room.
0: I say thanks
2: for
0: that.
2: Was it a union
0: mate.
2: Site?
0: We'll get someone else.
1: Yes, it was a union site.
2: Oh, there you go.
1: But the tilers don't carry tiles. No, they lay it. No, it's like, you're kidding me.
2: No, I only carry one at a time.
1: Oh.
0: Now, what about that customer who always manages to stand in the doorway while you're trying to carry materials through or whatever?
1: You do it once. Do it once on my job.
0: Do it once on your job.
1: Do it once. You'll be lined up.
0: Yeah. You're going to cop this 4x2.
2: Look, I haven't had that, but so I can imagine
0: it. Yeah, it'd be annoying. Mm-hmm. All right, how about a bit of Alvin Stardust? This is called Mark Kukuchu. You're listening to 3MBR 97.1. This is Tool Time with Dean Sharps and Ron. Oh, here we go.

0: All right, so that was
1: Melbourne Stardust.
2: It's your entrance.
1: Mark Cucucu. Mark Cucucu.
3: Yes.
1: Melbourne Stardust.
3: All right. There's nothing worse than your entrance being sore. Yeah.
1: Yes, exactly.
2: Yeah. For as long as you keep calling it an entrance.
3: Yeah, it's going to be problems.
1: Yeah. What about the customer who introduces every family member while you're halfway through wiring up something or building something?
3: Yes.
1: Oh, this is Mary and this is... I don't give a shit.
3: Yeah, I'm going to remember all that.
1: Yeah.
2: Is there a quiz?
3: Yeah. Yeah. While I'm up to my elbows in Pukachu.
1: What about you? Letting your dead dog help you? You know, like your dog's behaving.
2: Dead dog, did you say?
3: Do you know the one I really love? It's a very great story.
2: Then tell it.
3: Excuse me. You're putting in a new toilet for someone. Oh, no. Or a seat, you know, like a cistern or a seat, something like that. And you have to kneel down on their floor and
2: put your head near their bowl.
3: Yeah.
2: And if they haven't cleaned their kitchen, they haven't cleaned that bowl. That's the one.
3: Oh, yeah. I spend a solid hour or so just cleaning the area before I even start because it's just you're dry reaching the whole time.
2: Yeah, I had to. I replaced a toilet seat or two myself.
1: Your plumbers go.
3: Double. I don't know how they do it.
2: Double glove.
3: Yeah,
2: it's double glove.
3: My whole body's a glove.
1: You throw those knee pads out, wouldn't you?
3: No.
2: And you just, get the
3: you put that on your cost. Yeah, there goes $50 worth of knee pads.
2: Oh, and $50 worth of gloves that go up to your elbow.
3: Yeah,
2: it's almost if you're.
1: Oh, then there's a onesie and rubber onesie.
2: Yeah, the rubber ones and a pair of kitchen tongs.
3: But on the flip side of that, I've had one lady I had to put a new toilet seat on for, and it's the cleanest I've ever seen.
1: Like, oh yeah,
3: even
2: I like the term, I like the fact you used flip side.
3: Yeah, I know. Just look, not everybody's terrible.
1: I'm a fussy, but I like to clean it all up. Yeah.
2: Anyway, as opposed to flying over Cameron's corner last night.
1: Asking,
3: I had my mouth open and everything. What is that?
1: Yeah. When they ask, can you make it cheaper before you even start? You just got there.
3: I've had that too.
2: No, I can make it cheaper by not turning up.
1: Assuming you'll know where their stop, where the tap is, the fuse hole, the fuse box, or the manhole is.
3: Yeah.
1: Some of the new places, like my sister's joint, there's a manhole. There's two separate like gables on the roof. And there's a manhole in each of the wardrobes, but it'd be a manhole for a Biafran, you know. Like that's
2: because the shelf is in there.
3: The only thing you get up there is your arm.
1: Yeah. And I'm thinking, I wouldn't.
3: You've got to put your camera up there, your phone up there. He's like, oh yeah.
1: What the depth is the average wardrobe? About
2: 600.
1: There you go. So the manhole's inside that.
3: You're not going in there.
1: Yeah, I'm not
2: kidding. It's not so much the manholes in the size of it because you can get through most of it. The fact that it's in the wardrobe and there's a shelf.
3: Yeah.
2: I'm limbo.
1: Yeah, there's a shelf too. You're right. Yeah.
2: Yeah. Well, thanks.
1: I can just imagine me getting the roof and hear this as I got through the top. You know.
2: How does it? Why is it so? Does his egg fit into the bottle?
3: So what does that mean? You've got to put fire in the ceiling space first to create a vacuum,
2: or underneath you put the fire underneath yourself.
3: The fire inside the bowl.
2: Yeah, to suck you up.
3: Yeah. You want to do what?
1: Does that cost extra?
2: Well, let's call it a perk. It's a variation for sure.
3: And there's 14 blokes underneath you pushing you through.
2: The other one you're talking about there was it's happened a couple of times when you got to go to say at the back of Macclesfield, or in my case, I've had to go back at Dixon's Creek.
3: Yeah.
2: Oh yeah, where the Johansons were selling their tractor. Turn left there, and then if you get to the tree that fell down in the floods of '56,
3: you've gone too far.
1: All right, we're going to play some announcements, guys. So you're listening to 3MBR 97.1. 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
1: Now, we were talking off air there, and what I hate is when people give you an address. Now, like my ex-sister-in-law, she goes, oh, you know, we live in East Malvern, Burwood Road, East Malvern.
2: Yeah.
1: And in actual fact, no, you don't. You live in Burwood, you know. Your address is actually Burwood. No, it's East Malvern, yeah. So when they get a job, you know, yeah. Rich Carpenter yeah. in, where are you? Can't find you. She said East Malvern. No, she's in Burwood. You know, Warragul Road, that's Burwood. After that, yeah. you know, sorry. Yeah,
2: that's the cut-off point.
1: Yeah.
2: But sometimes... She's not on the Hollywood side, she's on the other side.
3: Sometimes they're right, though, and you don't realise it, because I, like I said, I got older in Burwood. There's suburbs that don't exist anymore.
1: Yeah.
3: Like there was Ashburton, there was Namra, there was Bennettswood. Those places are gone.
2: Mm. Right. Is Swindle still there?
3: Swinburne.
2: Oh, sorry.
3: Swindle's what you charge.
1: And I made the point of Victoria Street in town, you can go through like Brunswick and Preston and whatever, you know, whatever they are, but, yeah. and you can have the same street address.
2: Yeah. Know, yeah. But in a different suburb, yeah.
3: St Kilda Road was the one that always stuffed me up.
1: Yeah?
3: Yeah. As in like, it's 212 St Kilda Road. Yeah, St Kilda Road what? St Kilda Road, Melbourne. It's a problem, but yeah. So some of the suburbs have changed. You know, the Chadstone, I reckon you can see from the moon now. The suburb is so big.
1: I hate shopping there.
2: Then you go in there, you never come out.
1: Yeah, it's like, when is it in?
2: It's like Hotel California.
1: Where do I park the car?
3: You can never leave.
1: it's a maze of parking areas and shops.
2: Madness,
3: and... I know. So you'd know Glenn Waverley-ish?
2: Yeah.
3: How big is Glenn Waverley now?
1: Good bloke.
2: Yeah.
3: He's not.
2: Yeah.
3: So Glenn Waverley used to stop at, like, let's say, Springvale Road.
2: I was there for a lot of that. Rebuilding stuff, you know, like yep. I was doing work for Monash Council, putting signs up for them, and that's just kept.
3: So Glenn Waverley now comes almost up to Burwood Highway, where the old those of you who know the old Brockhoff factory,
1: which is
3: Huntingdale Road and Highbury Road.
2: I love driving past there, you know, the smell in the air.
3: That was good.
2: Yeah.
3: Well, that's all now part of Glenn Waverley.
2: Is it really?
3: Yeah.
2: I didn't realise
3: that's
2: that.
3: How far it goes now.
2: I thought that was still Burwood there.
3: No, Burwood's on the other side. So that area used to be, wasn't Bennett.
2: So what's the Hollywood side of that, Burwood or Glenn Waverley?
3: Well, it all depends what your rates are, and so there was a lot of people going, oh, it's great, we've been changed to Ashburton. Mm-hmm. Well, Ashburton rates were higher than Ashwood's.
1: Yeah, that's like Heidelberg and Ivanhoe, and you've got Olympic Village and all that. They're renaming them.
3: Yeah.
1: So the real estate increases in
2: value. People were in Mulgrave too. They're now Wheelers Hill, parts of Mulgrave.
1: That's right.
3: Well, that was like one of our sponsors, DAS, out of Campbell, up at Doveton, one or the other.
2: Up at Doveton.
3: Out of Campbell.
1: Morning, DAS. Morning, Doug.
3: Doug's brought a new Doug.
1: Doug has got a Dugger.
3: Yeah, Doug's brought a Doug.
2: He wants us all to go up there and play with his new dig.
1: With his little mini digger.
3: Doug's got a dug.
2: Is that a euphemism for something?
1: I don't know. He's got all the attachments, he said. That's a bit worried.
3: He did buy all the attachments.
2: Special.
1: He's got all the attachments.
3: Stop calling an entrance.
1: The problem is he's dug his hole now. Dougie's dug.
2: Yeah.
1: His mine shaft. It's 6 feet. That's as far as the boom will reach on the front of the bucket. Yeah. So he can't go any deeper.
2: So he's just going out digging holes, is he?
1: Yeah, he's still digging the mine shaft.
3: Trenches.
2: Yeah. Look, if he picks out a nugget that'll pay for his digger, he'd be happy, wouldn't he?
3: Yeah, if you just keep digging a trench, you can keep going down.
2: Yeah.
1: No, the only nuggets he's found in that hole so far is, with sweet and sour sauce, back at 10.
2: Mm-hmm.
1: But so he's, he's not going to get there unless he's...
2: We're not going to play with that, Sharp.
1: You'll have to dig like a driveway slope down into it.
2: That's what Sharp's having danger said. Yeah.
3: Thanks. I'm glad someone was listening.
1: But then when's he going to start shoring it? You know, like you can't dig too many holes without shoring it.
3: Yeah. Well, it depends where you are.
1: Yeah.
2: All quiet on the Western Front style, you know, with the sides and all
3: yeah.
2: that.
3: Yeah.
1: He says it's pretty solid, the material going in, you know, like it's not really retaining
2: what's
1: yet.
2: What's he digging? Is he
1: wants to do a mine shaft.
2: He wants to do a mine shaft.
1: He thinks
3: okay.
1: he's on a, you know.
3: Yeah, so you say like, oh, yeah, it's pretty stable. Yeah, speak to the people from Beaconsfield and Tassie. They'll tell you it's yeah. solid, yeah.
1: It's going to make a ripper spa with the water.
2: Just a little bit of rain on there will make it nice and moist.
3: Oh, easier to dig too.
1: Mm-hmm. Moist.
3: Morning,
1: moist.
3: Doug. Dig.
2: You know what he needs to get into pottery after that?
3: Get into pottery?
2: Yeah. Oh. Yeah, make yourself some pot.
1: Okay. Oh, he's done a lot of pottery already, I think.
2: Isn't that what they do in, isn't that what they do in Castle Mate?
1: What about that person that tells you when you're doing your job and it says, oh, it took 15 minutes for the guy on YouTube.
3: Yeah.
2: Yeah.
3: Yeah. That, yeah. Oh, they only did it in a day on the block.
1: Yeah. The people that paint over every screw and wondering why it doesn't come apart.
2: I did a quote on Sharps and I did a quote on AI once. He helped me with one.
1: Oh, yeah.
2: Remember that deck?
1: Yeah, how'd that go?
2: Yeah, that ended up like 50% dearer on the AI.
1: Yeah. So you made something out of it?
2: No.
1: No.
3: Because the quote was too expensive.
2: Oh. And I brought it down to, you know, rough, like I went halfway between the two.
1: Yeah.
3: Yeah, that's the one you called me on afterwards and I told you.
1: Makes you wonder if you're making money, isn't it?
2: Well, and I put that on there because, you know, the deck was like friggin', you know, 500 metres up the hill.
1: Yeah.
2: I thought, well, all this stuff's got to come from, you know,
3: someone's
2: got to
3: get up there
2: and bring it up there. Yeah.
1: Because a lot of that stuff you already got in the car and you think, oh, I won't worry about charging for that, but that still costs you.
2: Yeah, you've got to walk up and down with all the stuff.
1: Yeah.
3: Yeah. If you don't value your time, no one else is going to.
2: Mm. Yeah, and I've got one client that, you know, you buy stuff and they don't, you know, you can't put any extra on there for the time you spend going to get it. You know, someone stuffed up the order, you know what I mean? And then she goes, oh, but you told me it was only going to be this.
3: That was the sound of a frill neck lizard.
2: That's it.
1: I was the one that asked you, oh, are you going to work through your lunch because you're nearly finished?
2: I always work through lunch anyway.
3: I don't have lunch.
2: No, I don't have
1: lunch. Yeah, I know. Our job. No, I pull up, it's 2 o'clock and you go, oh, okay.
3: See that now yours is not that much different, but you're on the road.
1: Yeah.
3: Where do you stop after 2 o'clock for food?
1: Well, you don't, unless you go to McDonald's or something.
3: Well, that's the problem.
2: See,
3: isn't
2: I used
3: it?
2: To go or to a service station. 7-Eleven. Get yourself a sandwich so you can keep going.
1: Or get a cold pie or something.
2: A cold pie.
3: Yeah, because most of the coffee shops and everything else, they're shut at 2.
2: Yeah.
3: And then you also, if you did get to a factory outlet cafe, those Jim Sims and all the rest of it, they've been there since 6 a.m.
2: You could kill a brown dog at 300 yards.
1: Well, some of the pies in those 7-Eleven stores and stuff.
3: Oh, yeah.
1: You know, it might have a stamp on it, you know.
2: 1976.
1: Eat by 4:30, last Tuesday.
3: the Simpsons.
2: It's like that story I said to you the other day, the Big M I grabbed once, and I went to pour it in my mouth and it didn't come out.
3: there was that Simpsons episode where Homer is absolutely intoxicated and wants one of those hot dogs that's rotating. And it's like, Apu said they came with the store. Yummy.
1: Well, people who say, don't worry about taking your boots off and then complaining about the mess, the footprints.
3: Under OHS, I'm not supposed to. Sorry.
2: I'll tell you that story. I took my dog to a job once. I don't take her there anymore, but it was, the dog did a, let's call it
1: Richard
2: the
1: Third.
2: Richard the Third out the back.
3: A Barker's Egg.
2: Yeah. And he was an old guy and he stood in it. And then walked through his house with it.
3: Oh,
2: and he didn't realise. And then he went, he said, oh, I'm just going to go down the street. So that's all right. So I had to clean it. I cleaned it all up quickly.
1: This car smells like, he's probably checking his underpants.
2: Oh, no. And he had runners on, you know, with grip.
3: Not anymore.
1: What about the one that the customer that turns the power back on because they want to charge their phone?
2: No, I haven't had that.
1: How about a bit of See My Baby Jive by The Wizards? This is something really...
3: By the who?
1: The Wizard.
3: The Wizard.
1: Look at this online. This guy looks
2: Wizard
1: really
2: sleeve?
1: Freaky.
3: The Wizard Sleeve. Stop calling it an entrance.
1: You're listening to 3NDR 97.1. You're listening to Tool Time with Sharps, Ron and Dino. All right, here we go. See My Baby Jive, The Wizard.

0: All right, so that's See My Booby Jive by The Wizard.
1: See what?
0: My Booby
1: Jive. Oh, I thought you said see something else.
0: Did you? Yeah, okay. See my... Yeah, so moving see right along. Now, the next one I got here is asking if we can just quote this while you're here and then walking around the entire property. Yeah, okay.
2: Because that costs nothing. Because all quotes are free.
1: Yeah. Well, they are.
2: They are. But you do put the hours onto the job.
1: Well, sometimes.
0: Every client's your mate until the invoice arrives. He calls your mate until that, saying, I'll leave you alone to work and then pop him back every 5 minutes to see how it's going.
2: I'll leave the key somewhere safe.
0: Yeah.
2: Oh, 6 hours later.
0: Yeah.
2: It's under the rock and they've got a rock garden.
0: Yeah, it's good.
1: Pick the rock.
0: I asked a plumber if he believed in love at first sight. He said, only when I see copper. Yeah, good money in that. A lot of it's all plastic nowadays, though, isn't it?
2: Oh, yeah, and I still don't trust it. Yeah. Shark bite was one of the ones, and the crimping tool when it first came out was something like $1,800 for the crimping tool, and people thought, well, I'm not buying that because it's $1,800.
0: Mm.
2: Now they come with the kits most of the time.
1: Yeah.
2: So they were just using multi-grips to push them together.
0: Yeah.
2: And that was it. Mm. And it's like,
0: they're good, those shark bites. I got them down the block, of course.
2: Yeah, but that's the newer version. I'm going back 20 years, 15 years. And it's like, oh, that's too expensive to buy that compression tool.
0: I remember having to flange the end of the copper pipe for my mate. I was working with him, I was only an apprentice. And I flanged this copper pipe for him, but I forgot to put the...
2: First the hook, then the sinker.
1: Ah, don't you hate that?
0: The nut behind the flange. Yeah. Cut that
1: Look
0: off.
1: Look at that. Oh, that flange is beautiful. Yeah.
0: What are we how are we going to tie it to the pipe, you know?
1: And you idiot.
2: And now the pipe's a quarter inch too short.
1: Yeah.
0: That's right, yeah. Go again, another run of copper and we'll do it again. Trainees don't get lost. We just discover jobs we're not quoting. Yeah, that's true.
2: Oh, that's the same as people say you're an alcoholic. No, alcoholics have meetings. I go camping.
1: Yeah.
0: And your apprentice's favourite tool, the broom, because you can lean on it, you know.
2: Oh, yeah, but then your apprentice, sometimes I get in trouble for court. I know they're cesarean. They were born cesarean because they're allergic to labour.
0: Boom, boom, boom.
1: Hey, that's like blister.
2: Yeah.
0: Bought the apprentice a tape measure for Christmas and he still comes up short.
2: Hey.
1: Yeah, that's the old 100mm trick.
2: I still do it.
1: I've done it. Yeah. We've all done it once or twice.
2: Ron and I worked together a couple of times.
1: Yeah.
2: And everybody has a weakness. It doesn't matter how good you are at something. Everybody has a weakness. And as you know, mine's quad. I cannot cut that the right angle. That doesn't. I quote jobs and go, oh, they go, I want quad. No, you don't. Because if you do, I can't do this job. That is my, it's my kryptonite.
0: Nemesis, yeah.
2: Oh,
0: okay.
2: That's my kryptonite. I suck at it.
0: I have no trouble with it.
2: It's just, and yet cornice, I can do.
0: Yeah. The customer says, take your time to the tradie, and so he drives past Bunnings twice, you know.
2: And plumbers, oh, God, they're useless.
0: Yeah.
2: Oh, the amount of times, like, you've had it. I'm sure you've come across it shafts at least once. It's like, okay, look, I want you to put in this hand basin.
0: Yeah.
2: All right, and the hand basin is here, right? Now, hand basin is a 40mm plumbing fitting.
0: Yeah.
2: So the plumber rocks up and goes, oh, okay, cool, yeah. I've just got to go down to Reese now to get the fittings. It's like saying, oh,
0: look. But they come with the fittings.
2: Oh, yeah, but there's always like that one fitting that they've got. Why don't you have five of them in your truck?
1: A box of nails in the car.
2: Yeah. Oh, you want me to nail the frame together? Oh, I've got to go get the nails now. It's like, you know that you're paying them to go down to Reese to quote the next job, which they've put the price onto the next job, but also charging you the time to be down at Reese.
1: That's a double whammy.
0: Skimp on what they're buying, and it's not the good top quality shit. You say, oh, no, this will be right, mate. You'll be fine. It'll work.
2: Yeah, I don't have any blue glue or red glue. That's all right.
0: It's the same car that turns his compressor off between nail shots. Save money, mate.
2: I needed to do that on one of the jobs I was on because the power lead was like really extended. There was two 20 meter leads.
1: Yeah.
2: And the compressor was like. It just would not
1: there's
2: start.
1: No compressor anymore now.
2: I had that was down at Fairhaven. Yeah, it was just like it. So you had to turn it off when you moved Like, you went out to get another floorboard, so you had to turn it off.
1: Back to the PowerPoint. Yeah, yeah.
2: It's almost like...
1: Oh, that's why they got wheels on it now.
2: It's like you got a corded angle grinder.
1: Yeah.
2: And the cord's 3 meters long, the job's 4 meters away, so you plug it in, unplug it, and run while it's still turning. So
1: See, I hated my power saw because the lead always used to get shorter on that thing.
0: And the customer thinks when you put PPE on the invoice, it means please pay eventually.
1: Yeah. Oh, is that what it is?
0: Yeah, that's it.
2: I like that. I haven't heard that one.
0: So, want to go for a song? Well, what's the time now? We can probably fit a song in. So, what are we going to go for now? Anything you, from your selection, Ronnie, that you'd like to hear?
2: Do you remember what you chose?
1: I don't know what I chose.
0: What I've done, Linkin Park?
1: Mate. Yeah, that'll do.
0: Yeah, is that one of your lovely partner's selections? Or?
2: Yeah. I don't think you're a Linkin Park fan.
1: No, a little bit.
2: Okay.
1: Yeah, like a little bit of Linkin
0: Park. This is called What I've Done by Linkin Park. You listen to 3MBR 97.1.

0: Racy.
1: It's one of those boppy songs again, you know, you just jiggle along.
0: Jiggle along?
2: If I did that, I don't stop jiggling. That's the problem.
0: I'll lose an eye. I'll take an eye out with that thing.
2: I stopped dancing, but parts of my body keep moving for about a week.
1: Yeah.
3: You got anything to add to this? 0497102000. Yep. And, that's what I was saying earlier. I hope Crussy's going well. Haven't heard from Rawls. Haven't heard from...
2: We haven't heard from anybody Matt because Trimmer we're talking garbage.
3: Yeah. Talking, yeah, exactly. What about the apprentice that says, I've got this?
1: Yeah.
3: Yeah, keep an eye on him.
0: Yeah, watch him.
3: Yeah, watch him.
0: You just stay over there straightening nails, boy.
3: Every shed has a timber offcut that's been too good to throw out since 1983, no. You know.
2: All that stuff costs you money.
3: Yeah, that's what on that online there's that joke with the father and son. The father's about 80.
0: Yeah.
3: And he says, oh, you know, all we need is a piece of wood about that long, inches by three. And he goes, oh.
0: That's your old man, though, wasn't it?
3: I've got it. It's in the garage. Yeah, my old man.
2: That was my old man. When he died, we...
0: Yeah, I bloody took all that home, all that stuff.
2: All the timber, but not the cast iron fittings. Now, we haven't used cast iron fittings in 50 years.
0: Yeah.
2: My dad used to go around and collect them all because, like, Alan will need them because he does the maintenance at Box Hill Hospital. And Alan was too polite to say, we don't use cast iron. 50 years. There was at least... I filled up a good 4 cubic meter bin of cast iron.
0: Jeez.
2: And there's no selling that because they can't do much with it. It's like not like steel.
0: No.
2: It's cast iron. It's your fault, Tom. It's your fault.
0: It's your fault.
2: Das from Castlemaine.
0: Das.
3: How's it going, Das?
2: Kusapepe or Ricky P.
3: Yeah, Ricky.
2: Ivan Home, Kusapepe, one or the other. Audrey the Pig.
3: Audrey. Thank you.
2: Bugs from South Springvale. Thank you, Bugs.
3: Day Bugs.
2: Charlie,
3: back at school.
2: Back at school, Charlie. Oh, actually, it's 8 o'clock. He's not quite there yet.
0: What school does Charlie go to?
2: I don't know. He's a subscriber. I don't know him that well.
3: Macclesfield High. I don't know.
2: I don't know. No, somewhere
0: probably.
2: Mary Christie from Doug's Way, I'm guessing.
3: Yeah, Mary.
2: Chris or Doug. Doug from Castlemaine.
3: Doug the digger.
2: 80 Zone from Cranbourne.
3: Okay, 80 Zone.
0: So if Doug gets out of his digger,
2: yeah,
0: he's Douglas.
3: He is.
0: Yeah.
2: If he doesn't dig as much, he's Douglas.
0: Righto.
2: Yeah.
3: He can dig his digger.
0: Not funny.
3: Yeah.
2: You're right, it wasn't. Mark from Warnie.
3: Marcus.
2: Matt the Trimmer from Mount Martha. Thank you, Matt.
3: Hey, Matt.
2: Rawley from Macclesfield.
3: Hey, Rawls. Oh, Macclesfield. That's where he's from. The Macclesfield Primary School.
2: Yeah. Maybe. Brett from Evansley.
3: Hey, Brett.
2: Carol from
3: Lower Plenty now.
2: Hi, sis.
3: Hey, sis.
2: Craig from all over Australia.
3: Craigie.
2: Petrol's still pretty good, I think, out there.
3: $2 a litre.
2: Depends where you are.
3: What's this morning?
2: Rupert from Scoresby.
3: Hey, Rupee.
2: Lynn from?
3: Linny from Montmorency.
2: Okay. Hi, sis. Orlando.
0: Montma.
2: Orlando. It's your fault.
0: Yeah.
3: And Deb from Upway.
2: And
3: you
2: got any shout outs you want to do? Because every week you send up a shout out.
0: There's always a shout out, but none this week.
2: No.
0: I've had a week of, you know.
3: G'day to people from Bunnings.
0: Yeah, well, let's say hello to everybody from Scoresby Bunnings there.
2: Okay, again. Yeah, cool. Yeah. And we'll
0: say Deb from MDLC and Louise from MDLC and.
2: And is it Paul from Have You Been?
0: Rachel from MDLC.
3: Yeah. Paul from Have You Been Cafe, lovely cafe. Paul.
2: He opens up early on a Thursday.
3: Yeah, we actually got in and got a nice coffee.
0: He gave me a, what did I get?
2: I don't know. What'd you get?
0: One of those round baldy things.
2: Sorry?
0: That was covered in...
2: it was a rum ball.
0: A rum ball?
2: Yeah, it was a rum ball.
3: Covered in coconut?
0: Covered in coconut.
2: Yeah.
0: Was
2: it good?
0: Yeah, it was brand new.
2: But was it literally making it. Yeah, but was it good?
0: It was all right.
2: Because I've had some...
0: I'm not a massive coconut fan.
2: Yeah, but sometimes
0: they're your teeth and up your nose and
2: dry
0: in your eyes
2: as hell. And,
3: try the coconut. So that was Have You Been in Upway? Good little cafe. We also got Little Hendrix in Belgrave. He's a big part of the community. And
0: is that what you call it?
3: Little
0: Hendrix.
3: Yeah, Little Hendrix, the cafe in Belgrave. Yeah.
1: little mini Hendrix there.
3: So good. G'day to all the team at Little Hendrix.
1: Little Hendrix.
3: Yep. And that's it. All right.
2: So the people that aren't subscribers got more of a chat than the actual subscribers.
1: That's it.
2: There's something wrong with us.
1: That sucks.
3: Something wrong with the show.
2: Okay, there's something wrong with us. 0497102000, if you know what's wrong with us.
1: Oh, jeez.
3: The tradie,
1: long and distinguished.
3: The tradie that says she'll be right means chances are that won't be.
2: That's like when you see stuff on the side of the road. Obviously, they didn't slap the car and say that's going nowhere.
3: Yeah, that's right.
2: You're right. Yeah. That'll work. That'll span. That won't sag. Yeah, no. Just don't put any weight in it.
3: So 9 out of 10 DIY disasters started with, I watched a bloke on YouTube.
2: As opposed to most of the stories of hold my beer.
3: Yeah, that's right.
1: Yeah, well, it's been substituted for that.
3: This is true. The most expensive tool you'll ever buy is the cheap one.
2: Oh, that's the same. If you can't afford to do it twice, do it probably the first time.
3: That's right.
1: Okay. That's a good theory.
3: All right.
2: Good theory.
1: Yeah.
3: Yep. And next one is the pencil behind your ear is a tradie's version of Bluetooth.
1: Is it?
2: See, the carpenter's pencil, it's multi-purpose, isn't it?
1: Yeah.
2: It's 6mm wide or 1/4 inch, so it's the right spacing for decking boards.
1: Absolutely, 100%.
2: And if you leave your fork or your spoon at home, you can actually duct tape a couple of 3-inch nails on it, and there you go. You can eat your lunch.
1: Oh, so I never thought of that.
2: Oh, I've had to several times.
1: Is there lead in that?
3: Lead portion?
2: Well, I use
3: not
2: the gel.
3: Not his pencil, no.
2: No, I use the gel nails that counteracts the lead.
1: It does. Ah, fair enough.
3: If the spirit level says it's level, check the floor if there's any discrepancy.
2: Why? What are you suggesting? That the floor, like...
3: If the spirit level is level.
2: Yeah.
1: And who uses look the level, spirit level,
3: check
1: man?
3: Check the floor.
2: I do.
1: We've got those laser beam things.
2: Yeah,
1: now.
2: No, I still use spirit level.
3: Yeah. So if it looks, doesn't look level, and the spirit level
1: spirit
3: says
1: level?
3: It is, check the floor.
1: Because
3: it
1: goes,
2: it's haunted.
3: Every renovation includes or uncovers at least 3 jobs you never planned to do.
2: Yeah. Oh, yeah, because my X-ray vision was not working that day.
3: So true.
1: I pulled something apart the other day and there was a wardrobe inside there. You go, what the
3: Nadia.
1: Hell? That's been in there for years.
2: Nadia.
1: It was like
2: was
1: bloody
2: there a line
1: Nadia.
2: And a
1: witcher?
2: Yeah.
3: Really?
1: I went behind the coat and there was an old wardrobe behind there. Yeah.
3: Wow. And you didn't notice there was a cavity there?
1: Not even the old owners, like the original owners knew that was there. It was just crazy.
3: Wow. Was there anything in it?
1: No.
3: Was there shelving?
1: No, it was just a cavity.
3: Shelving? Nothing?
1: No, nothing.
3: Well,
1: there was just an old sliding door that, like, up behind the plaster wall.
3: Yeah,
1: so someone had just plastered over the whole lot.
2: I came up against a house where
3: that's where the body is.
1: Yes. Yeah, I was looking for that.
2: These people were selling the house, and I was doing a house inspection when I had a flash job called building forensics was my job.
1: Ooh.
2: You know, it basically meant house inspections.
1: Yeah.
2: Right? And the people were buying this house, and they said, "Oh, look, can you go out and have a look at it for us?" And I said, "Yeah, no worries." So one of the tricks was you pick up the dining room chair and you turn it 90 degrees or 180 degrees, right? I did that because the floor on this was that bad. They had to cut all the chairs individually so they didn't rock.
1: Yeah.
2: Because people walk past and show, the floor's level. No, the chair was off its nut.
1: Yeah.
2: But the funniest part was I was looking for evidence of cracking and movement and all the rest of it. And it's like, wow, this is in really good condition considering... They'd wallpapered around the corner, like in the internal corner. Yeah. They didn't cut the wallpaper, they folded it.
1: Oh, right. Yeah, can't see the crack.
2: Yeah, but when you tap the corner, it was hollow.
1: Yeah, like nice.
2: I don't know how big the gap was behind the wallpaper.
1: Mm.
2: But yeah, there's a whole lot of tricks and stuff that you could do like that.
1: Yeah.
3: Mm. Now, if you've got any questions, even 0497102000, there might be time for a bit of a song. We've got one here by Susie Quattro called Mama's Boy. You're listening to 3MDR.
2: How does that fit in?
3: 97.1.
2: You said it was the biggest stuff.

0: All right, so that I'll was tell you about that later. What I've done by Linkin Park, and followed by Some Girls by Racy. So a couple of old classics there.
1: Old classics? Seriously? Is that what you're going with? Old classics?
0: They are old classics, yeah.

0: All right, that was Mama's Boy by Suzy Quatro, and we got Rhea in.
1: Hey,
0: Rhea.
2: She tried to escape.
3: Good morning.
0: MG World Tour. She's Rhea is in the house, so to speak. Yep. And the theme today, you know.
3: No, I don't.
0: No, you don't. It's only an hour before the show, so you obviously couldn't sleep. Is that what it was? Yeah, fair enough.
2: So we haven't received a message from Tricia this morning to say what the theme is.
0: We haven't received a message at all, actually.
2: No one sent a message.
0: No one sent
3: a
0: message.
3: Unusual for you boys.
2: No, it's not. Because we keep blaming people, we say it's their fault. They've stopped listening.
4: Yeah. Well, they're probably listening, but not going to mention anything.
3: They don't care.
4: No.
0: Anyway, so have a good show.
4: Yeah. Oh, there you go. Cop that.
2: Violence in the studio.
0: Throwing paper. Oh, plastic, sorry. The best time to find a hidden pipe is immediately after you've drilled into the wall.
2: Oh, and what's your first response when you're putting a screw into a pipe? Take the screw out.
4: You put it back in.
2: No,
4: it'll be right.
2: Because you take it out.
4: Just plaster around it.
2: Yeah. Put a bit of silicon around it.
4: Yeah,
2: because silicon's an adhesive.
4: It is.
2: Oh.
4: Silicon is.
2: It's not an adhesive.
4: It says adhesive properties.
2: Yeah, it's like I've got intelligent properties. Prove it.
0: If a job goes perfectly, someone else has probably done the prep work. No, I don't believe that. I don't believe that. No way. No one's done any prep work and I'm happy with it. Nothing makes a neighbour appear faster than unpacking a trailer.
2: What about skip bins?
0: Skip bins, yeah.
2: They all come with a mattress, don't they?
4: They do,
2: because every one that I've ordered...
4: Yeah, well, as soon as you put it in, there's a mattress.
2: I rock up there in the morning, there's a mattress in it. It must come delivered with it every time.
4: I think it's just so when you throw stuff in there...
2: It's not as noisy?
4: Yeah.
2: Oh, okay. Hadn't thought of that. It's protecting the bottom of the bin.
4: Correct.
2: Yeah, get it now.
0: The phrase, while I'm here, has emptied more wallets than casinos.
2: As in, while I'm here, how about I do this for you? It'll be cheap.
0: I'll give you an extra couple of bucks.
2: Yeah.
4: See, I don't like doing that.
0: It's a worry.
4: I feel soiled if I...
2: soiled. Playing in the muddy puddle.
0: Soiled. Yeah. If you've got anything to add, 0497102000.
2: We're now begging for someone to text in. That's what that sounded like.
0: Every toolbox contains one tool whose only job is to paint tins.
2: People open paint tins wrong.
0: Always that old screwdriver with the buggered flathead or something like that.
4: Yeah, that's the one.
2: Yeah.
0: That's for paint tins, yeah.
4: And then you open the tin and it buggers up the edge and just whack it down with your hammer and it's all good again.
2: Yeah. Until you actually hit it. The best trick, I know I'm revealing trade secrets now. The best trick I ever saw paint-wise is, so instead of getting, so you got the little 3-inch rollers and such.
0: Yeah.
2: It's like, this was a genius thing. It was brilliant. The guy dinted the paint tin deliberately. So a 4-litre paint tin. So it's got a big crease in it. That became the roller tray.
4: Oh, on the side of it.
2: No, on the inside. So you carry them around the paint tin. You didn't have to worry about filling up a roller tray. You didn't have to worry about running out of paint and going back and forth and all the rest of it. He just made the paint tin itself.
4: Less cleaner.
2: Yeah. It was It's genius. Nice. Yeah. It was actually genius.
0: The best hack.
4: But you'd have to empty out the tin a bit before you do that.
2: Oh, no. The first coat of paint was shit. Oh. But that was the undercoat, so it was all right.
0: I reckon the best thing I've learnt in the last, I don't know how many years now, since I think you told me, was turning the spray can upside down when you finish spraying and just hit the nozzle until it stops spraying paint out.
2: It wasn't,
0: that keeps it clean.
2: It wasn't my idea. I actually read that on the can.
0: No, you told me.
2: Yeah, I know. Yeah, I told you, but I read it on the can.
0: I've never bothered to read a can.
2: Oh, boy, you're a bloke and you haven't read instructions?
0: Yeah.
2: Oh, I'd be buggered.
0: Exactly. So, yeah. So those players out there, if you've got spray paint, don't leave it upright. It'll glue up and you won't be able to use it again. Invert it and then hit the nozzle until it sprays out gas.
2: And another point on your paint tins, you say that sealed ring on the inside that always fills up with paint, punch a hole in it. Don't use a drill because that puts metal fibres in it. Get a nail, a little 2-inch nail, and punch through that dinted part of the can itself so all the paint that goes in that rim drips in back into the can.
0: No, but when it set the paint...
2: When you put the lid on it, it seals up. It does. Yeah.
0: Yeah, interesting. I like that.
4: I call bullshit.
2: You can if you like.
0: But why don't they do that when they make the tins of paint, I wonder?
4: Yeah.
2: Because that's an extra manufacturing. Everything costs something.
4: Plus there'd be paint and what happens if you put the hole on the bottom?
2: Well, you just keep the can up the other way.
0: Yeah, that's useful.
2: Yeah, because if you're using the paint can upside down, go for it.
0: How many things is a hammer fixer? You know, like straightening a stud?
2: Oh, look, if it doesn't fit, force it. If it breaks, it needs replacing anyhow.
0: Yeah. If it hasn't fixed it, you're hitting the wrong thing, obviously.
2: Mm-hmm. And the people who use $800 hammers.
0: Yeah.
4: Can you buy an $800 hammer?
2: Yeah, it's called a nail gun, but I've seen him use it as a hammer. Yeah. I'll move that stud with a nail gun.
4: Yeah, we all do that.
2: Oh, but that's what the hammer's for.
4: No, it's not.
2: Uh-huh. Oh, why does my nail gun work?
0: Yeah. And, mate, people use the battery on a drill to tap it.
4: Yeah, but that's why now those battery drills have got rubber on them.
0: Oh.
4: You turn it. I've used it as a hammer quite often.
2: Why? Because it's a hammer drill.
4: Who invited him?
0: Yeah. He's turned up. Dust has an incredible ability to settle on fresh paint in 3 seconds. True. So true. I don't know how. I had one room I vacuumed and everything, and I was going to do these beautiful high gloss doors. And this painter told me the best way to do it is you put four big nails, two on each end, put them on two trestles or chairs, whatever you got.
4: Oh, yeah.
0: And you roll it first, and then you brush it off full length with a nice long horsehair brush, and it comes up like you spray painted enamel. It's an amazing effect. And you reckon, like, every time, there's no dust on that room. Come back in. You push your hand over it. There's all these little spots of dust. You think,
2: I love the people who paint just before dusk.
4: Yeah.
2: Because you got the lights on. Because there's no bugs.
4: No.
2: There's no bugs. No.
0: Oh, yeah, that one little mosquito.
4: And there's no moisture in the air.
2: There's no bugs. Mm. And then you got all these little black little thrip things all over it.
4: As soon as you get a paint tin, you open the paint tin, there's one bug that goes straight in there.
2: Oh, yeah.
0: Mm. Ever been in a tradie's vehicle that doesn't have something rattling?
4: Yeah, those drawers I've got now, they rattle.
2: Do they?
4: Yeah.
2: Mm. Oh, as you know, partner and I went up to Alice Springs and back recently. Well, there's a stretch there from, let's say, a place called Glen Dambo to Cooper Pedy.
0: Did you take new shorts up there, did you? Kakadu?
2: No.
0: You didn't do Kakadu in your new shorts?
2: No, I didn't need to.
0: Okay.
2: No,
4: have you got some nice pink yellow shorts too, have you?
2: No, I don't have watermelon coloured shorts.
4: Watermelon?
2: So... We're driving.
4: Got yourself a little Pomeranian? No, oh, no, you're even better. You got like a little
2: flowery job. So we're driving along, and there's this rattle in the car. And it's like it's driving us nuts.
0: Is that to entertain you?
2: Yes. Yeah, it was. It was. Hopefully,
0: you had a pacifier as well.
2: It rattled and chewed.
4: He was the only one that could hear the rattle.
2: Yeah. Well, that's what my psychiatrist said. But
0: it's all these bloody bionic parts.
2: Every about 15 k's, it got too much. I had to pull over and try to find it. Mm. So I've put duct tape around the padlock on the roof that holds the jerry cans down. Right? I thought maybe it's the jerry can, so I duct taped the jerry can down as well, like it's already strapped down. I checked all the external fittings on the roof rack. I checked the tow ball. I checked everything. It was driving us insane.
0: So it's on the roof, but you checked the tow ball.
2: Oh, I checked everything because I couldn't work out where it was. Like, if I've duct taped everything on the roof, like, even though I've bolted it down, everything, none of it's moved. Turned out there was a little piece of aluminium that had fallen between the back seat and the drawer. Mm. And it was just tapping on that. And there was no rhythm to it. It was just like, so this section of road. Something like that. Like, let's say it was 230 k's. Should take you 2 hours type thing. It took 3.5 because the amount of times I stopped to find this bloody rattle.
4: Yeah, you know what you do, though? You find the bumpiest part and see if you can't knock it away.
2: Well, it was the bumpy part that made it drop between the seats. So the rattle, it just drove us insane. It was like, no, it's definitely aluminium. So the roof racks were aluminium. So that's why I've started up there. Oh, it just drove. And then when I found it, it was like, oh,
0: nothing wrong. Well, the old man bought his rep years ago a new charger when the chargers first came.
2: Oh, yeah, yeah.
0: And he was a big time golfer. Well, one of the golf balls went across the rubber mat and into the mud guard of his car.
4: Yeah.
0: Every time he went around a corner, he couldn't get it out. Bonk.
4: Boom. That's like bloody, you know, in the events in your car.
2: If you've got a smashed windscreen.
4: Yeah.
2: That has a smashed windscreen, you turn the fan on.
4: Or your pen goes in there or something.
0: So we got our first message.
2: We do. And it's from Trisha.
0: Hey, Trish. How are you?
2: Trisha. Anyway, MG theme is spin Trisha's CDs because her laptop drive is dead. That's their theme.
0: Oh, wow. Okay.
2: So her laptop drive is dead, so it's whatever CDs Trisha has.
4: Oh, you're going old school, going to spin a CD.
2: Oh, yeah. So the MG's theme is whatever CDs Trisha brings in with her.
4: Yeah.
0: It'll be a good show anyway, so stay tuned for that after Tool Time. And here's some Rock Me by ABBA. 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This crap is Tool Time. And this is Rock.

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1: 45 minutes of songs to choose from, and that's...
0: He wanted the Queen of Hearts by...
1: He did not.
2: No, he did not. Wouldn't know, there's no way he would have put that there.
1: He said, I've got 45 minutes of good music on that.
0: Agnetha Faith Skog.
1: Yeah, who was...
0: Who is the laddie from Ava? Ava.
2: Ava.
0: The blonde.
1: Ava.
0: And Rock Me by Ava. And Rock Me by Ava. To
1: Ava before.
0: To Ron's favourite song.
2: Ah, that's
1: the second B coming to make it Ava.
2: I see what you mean.
0: Thanks for those, Ron. They're good selections.
1: Yeah. 45 minutes.
2: Don't give me that. No.
1: I've given you 45 minutes of good songs and you played that, was the comment I got.
0: Why is your... Do you sound like miles away?
1: Because I am.
0: Hang on. I know why. You went on.
3: Okay.
0: Oh, there he is.
3: That's all right. You can still hear me.
0: We could still hear. That was a weird bit.
2: Yeah.
3: Got that.
0: Job isn't finished until you spent 20 minutes looking for the tool you were holding.
2: Yeah, I know.
3: I had to do a job at Pentridge when it was operating.
0: Oh, yeah.
3: And so you go in there.
2: Did they have a special room for you?
3: They did. Yeah. So you go in there and you had to get all your tools logged going in. While coming out, we were missing a...
2: Stanley knife.
3: Stilton's. Coming out. Well, it turns out the Stiltons were in the truck. Somehow it got ticked on the box. So we were 45 minutes in this other section going through the tools like they're spread out everywhere looking for these pair of Stiltons.
2: Oh,
3: and it was
2: man.
3: Like, I don't remember using them.
0: For those playing at home, a Stiltons is like a big plier, aren't they?
3: Yeah, a big shifter type.
2: Big shiftery.
3: Yeah. Mm. And it turns out it was never there.
2: Ooh.
3: But yeah, so.
2: That would have been fun.
3: Oh, yeah. As we're walking out with the tools, there's about three blokes walking beside us. So when we're going past the guards, they said, oh, yeah, we're working with them. It's like, I wasn't saying anything. I was an apprentice. I'm not going to say, oh, no, these guys are criminals.
0: Yeah. You got a message?
3: We did.
0: From Trisha.
3: Yes. Part of her message includes Shaft's request from last week, Wings of an Eagle, on her signed CD by Reeves.
0: Ooh, well done. Thank you very much.
3: Yeah, that was the message.
0: I went and saw Russell Morris at his last concert. He was sensational.
2: Yeah.
0: He hasn't lost any of his vocal abilities. It's great. Anyway. All right. Tradies don't lose pencils. They simply relocate them into another dimension.
2: Yeah, those things. I have bought packets and packets and packets of pencils. You know, we did that bathroom the other week.
3: Yeah.
2: Yeah, I've lost a pencil from there. Brand new one. They just disappear.
0: And the customer says it should be a simple job.
3: Hang on. Have you ever brought a pencil?
2: Yeah.
3: Oh, yeah. Okay.
2: Yeah. No, I bought a couple from Bunnings the other day. They charged me for it.
3: That sucks.
2: Yeah. Even the guy in the timber yard, he goes, oh, God, they charge you for these.
0: Mm. Like my vacuum. That sucks.
2: Yeah.
0: He sits in the cupboard and collects dust. I don't understand what's going on with that.
2: Yeah.
0: The older the house,
2: well, that's
0: the more
2: its
0: creative.
2: Job, isn't it, to collect dust?
3: Until you clean it, then you become the vacuum cleaner.
2: Yeah. Exactly.
0: The older the house, the more creative the previous owner's repairs become.
3: That's true.
0: Like that a cupboard that's in the wall, Ron.
2: Yes. Yeah.
3: That's an interesting extension.
2: Hmm. And the floors tend to get a little bit of a lean to them as well.
0: Yeah, a lean too.
2: Yeah.
0: Mm. Have you checked any other... Now you realise there's a cupboard space there. Have you checked that width further down the hallway or whatever and see if there's
2: more?
0: No,
2: it was just one little cavity there. Like, what it needed was a secret door.
0: Yeah.
2: Which, you know...
3: It probably had
2: one.
3: My house has got one. It probably had a secret door, but you couldn't find it. And when you've actually pulled the wall down...
2: I've tried to con so many people into putting a secret door in. Nobody wants one.
3: I reckon it's gross.
0: They're fantastic.
2: It's a brilliant...
0: Bit of Narnia, whatever. Yeah. Yeah, shortcut to the toilet, whatever.
2: You pull a book and the door opens. People, they go, oh, I love the idea, but nobody ever takes up on it.
3: Pulling a book, is that like chatting up someone at the library?
2: Yeah.
3: Okay.
2: Yeah.
0: If you're wondering whether the power is off, don't use your fingertips to check it.
2: Oh.
3: I got told that...
2: No, you stick your tongue on it.
3: It happened like to me again as an apprentice. It was the East Bentley Hotel.
2: Yeah.
3: In East Bentley. And we were doing renovation, pulling stuff down. And I yelled out, is the power off? And someone said, yeah. My brand new Stanley C-chrome pliers flew across the room.
2: Yeah.
3: I cut through
2: were
3: three
2: you
3: phase.
2: To them?
3: No. Luckily, it blew it out of my hand like they were 2,000 volt insulated or whatever it was.
2: Okay.
3: I've cut the three phase power.
2: Put a big nice check out of it.
3: It was a beautiful circle in the crimping part.
2: Mm.
3: Beautiful. But it threw the pliers across the room.
2: Oh, that's
3: so yeah, if any time an electrician says, you can cut through that, get them to cut it.
2: Mm-hmm.
3: Yeah, then you know the power's off.
0: I remember we got this when I was probably in my youth, in the 20s or something like that. And this
3: back
0: old,
3: in the dark ages.
0: This old tradie came around and I said, oh, Mum, he hadn't turned the power off, And he's going, no, I don't need to do that, son. He'll be right. And he was like all that and three times in the laundry, and he got full on electric shocks. And I said, "Geez," he goes, "Ah, used to it, mate. It's all right, you know.
2: It's thinking, good for the ticker. Yeah. It's only 110 volt."
0: Mm. And it's funny, you know your demographic on the phone when they go out. You say, "How big is the area?" "Oh, 6 feet by 23 feet, or whatever." Mm. Yeah, okay, so you're over 50, you know, or whatever. Yeah.
3: Says the bloke who's over 50.
0: A true tradie knows that standing back and staring at the job is actually part of the process.
3: Oh yeah,
0: yeah,
3: yeah.
2: Yeah, just thinking. I'm just thinking.
3: Walk the amount of, so there was a big project I was involved with in Richmond, and it was difficult. This one section, the amount of times I was having a smoke, looking at how to work this out,
2: yeah.
3: And people thought I was doing nothing. Nah, I was actually trying to work out how to do this, where 8 roof pitches came in on different angles.
2: Yeah, a bit of a bugger that.
3: It was interesting.
0: Well, but the customer says, "Take your time." It means you want it finished yesterday.
2: Mm.
0: Yeah. So, this has been quite a tool time.
2: It has. Yeah, we've actually discussed tools and stuff.
0: That's our first word, isn't it?
3: Buy tools.
0: Yeah.
2: Mm.
0: So, The Politics of Dancing, next song by Reflex. I don't even...
2: The Reflex.
0: You've heard of Reflex, has that? But I know it's Politics.
3: You haven't heard of it? It's because you've got poor reflexes.
2: Aha.
0: 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Woo!

0: There we go.
1: Is that the start of the next song?
0: There's a couple of crows there and a start of a song.
1: Yeah. Oh, nice. Two yeah. great gigs coming this weekend.
2: Yep.
1: Fats Wawa, the return trip at Sookie Lounge, Friday the 17th, 8 p.m. Tickets, $25.
0: Okay.
1: And then Nessie Smith and Stuart Kohinga at Belgrave Upway RSL. 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Remember, we are community radio. Yeah. Okay. Freeze Out from Holy Fools. 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That's all the community announcements I have. Okay. So if you do have a community announcement or want people to be aware, you can either subscribe or actually just send the station a message and we'll probably do it anyhow. Because we're like that.
0: Yeah, exactly.
1: I worked with a guy who was placing a plug on extension lead. You'll have to expand that message for me, Sharps.
0: Oh, sorry.
1: Yeah. So I'm guessing it's crusty because it's about being a wire monkey.
0: A wire monkey.
1: Yeah. Oh, no, it's Rolly. Oh, thank you, Rolly. I worked with a guy who was replacing a plug on extension lead.
0: Yep.
1: He was stripping the insulation off the wire with his teeth. He was thrown to the ground for an electric shock. He had unplugged it from the wall.
0: Oh, yeah.
3: Funny. Hilarious.
1: Oh, it's based on all humour. Happens to me, it's a tragedy. Happens to you, hilarious.
0: Yeah. Where'd you get your dental work?
3: Yeah, but seriously, come on.
1: Yeah, but now
3: you're going to disconnect that from the wall, aren't
1: yeah,
3: you?
1: Yeah, but now you can eat spaghetti.
3: Yeah, true.
1: Just, yeah, don't
0: true. True. True. God.
1: So, thanks, Rolly.
3: Yeah.
1: Shaft is asking what school your son goes to. We don't want to know. Yeah.
0: What?
3: Sharps was asking.
1: Yeah.
3: No, I didn't ask.
0: Oh, no, earlier we were just talking about...
3: I just
0: about
3: said he's going to Mombok.
0: Yeah.
1: You reckon Mombok?
3: Yeah, of course. Okay. That's the nearest one to Mackie.
1: Okay.
0: Is it? Silicon is like toothpaste. You only ever use it twice as much as you planned.
1: Because what you put on, you wipe off and then you put it over your pants.
3: That's it.
1: And that was the other thing. They got rid of the lead in the electrician's tape.
3: Yeah,
1: because apparently lead poisoning.
3: Oh.
0: Yeah, as you bite it when you break
1: yeah.
0: it.
1: Yeah.
3: I thought lead poisoning was only from a gun.
0: A ladder is for climbing, not for seeing how brave you are. Okay. If the timber looks straight, it's the hardware store, check it again. At the hardware store, check it again. Okay.
1: Roy's followed up saying that his mate with the electrical lead was Tasmanian.
3: Oh, that explains.
0: So if the timber looks straight at the hardware store, Ronnie,
3: yeah,
0: do you check it again?
3: When you go to use it?
0: When you go to buy it. You check it when you go to use it, yeah?
3: No, I do check it at the hardware store.
0: I worked at a timber yard for a bit and we used to get the Merbu decking out. There's one chippy who'd come and he would never buy a pack. He'd just pull out length by length.
3: Yeah.
0: Put his eye down it. Yeah, yep, I'll take that one. I'll take that one. It's just taking like an hour to get his material.
1: Yeah, but it saved him more than an hour on site.
3: Especially if you do a Merbu deck, it's a nightmare.
0: Oh, yeah.
1: At one stage there, Bowens, we got the worst timber. Like, so we're talking 9045s or 4B2s. Right. And you cut the pack open and all of a sudden there was garden arbors everywhere.
3: Yes.
1: Like the straps, if it had to let go on the freeway, would have caused like a 30-car pile-up. You uncut the straps off and all of a sudden, bang, well, there's a garden arbor. Yeah. I can reclad Sydney Harbour Bridge with this without having to touch anything.
0: Yeah, got a bit of merch for you, mate. It's all good, the merch. Yeah, sure it is.
1: There was some crap in that.
0: Yeah.
3: It's still growing.
0: If you borrow a mate's tool, return it cleaner than you got it. That's a
1: good and goal. Full... If it's petrol.
0: Yeah. Don't tighten every screw until everything lines up.
1: No. Yeah. Unless you're the Westgate Bridge.
0: Yeah, that's right.
3: Oh, was it?
1: Yeah. Because when they did it, instead of being the tolerance of being out by like 40 mil or an inch and a half, which is what it was designed to do, it was out by like about a foot.
3: Ooh.
1: So what happened was they were supposed to loosen the bolts like between the spans. But they were supposed to start the spans like 15 spans back.
3: Yeah.
1: But they loosened up too many bolts, only two spans back. So that's why it dropped
3: when it
1: collapsed. So to line it up, then this is typical bridge building as such. They're a honeycomb shape, like the formation, except for the new ones now that are done all poured on a train track.
3: Yeah.
1: So they loosened the bolts. And they were high tensile bolts. But what happened was it just ended up... They took too many bolts out, and we've got a. That's why they did it. So that loosening the bolts until it's all lined up, just don't remove them all.
0: Yeah, exactly. There's no shame.
3: So don't remove all the bolts is the key.
1: If until it's lined up, don't remove all the bolts. He's saying don't screw them all up.
3: You're one of the windows.
1: Yeah.
0: There's no shame in stopping for a cuppa before making an expensive mistake.
3: Yes.
0: Mm.
1: Yeah.
0: Mm-hmm.
3: Oh, yeah. You definitely, if you go to cut a piece of something that's
1: I brought a new tool.
3: Did you?
1: Yeah. I brought a new tool.
3: What'd you call it?
1: Cuddles.
3: Yeah.
1: No, brought a new tool.
3: Yeah, what?
1: It's cordless.
3: Yeah. Drop saw.
1: No.
3: Ugh.
1: Coffee machine.
3: Oh,
1: I brought a Makita coffee machine. It is brilliant.
3: It is
1: brilliant.
3: Yeah, that's going to get some work done.
1: It's already had some work. But then 2 days later, because I was looking for another tool that I couldn't find, Makita also make a battery-operated microwave.
3: Yeah.
1: But the coffee machine, good value.
3: Yeah, all right.
1: Good value.
0: Mm-hmm.
1: Yeah.
0: All right. There you go. All right, so we might put some. So Trish is running a little bit late.
1: Is
0: so
1: he?
0: We'll play the announcements for the 9 o'clock section.
1: What, and now? And at 8:52?
0: Pop up a couple of songs later. No, not yet. No, just thinking ahead.
1: That was an outside voice.
0: Yeah, there's no shame in stopping for a cuppa before making an expensive mistake.
3: Yes, 100%. Right.
1: Rawley.
0: Oh, Rawls, yep.
1: It's my last day at work.
0: Well,
1: I'm not sure how I'll go tuning in at my new job, as it's a food manufacturing situation. Cheers, Rolly. Oh, well, Rolly, congrats on your last day. Congrats on having another job to go to. Well done, for a start.
0: Yeah.
1: Look, if not everybody listens every day, so that's all good, mate. Thanks for listening over the years that you have. And if you tune in, you can always listen back, mate. Yeah. And if you get bored, we'll send you. Yeah, we'll send you out a cheerio anyhow, because you've been a substantial subscriber.
0: Yeah.
1: Congrats on both.
0: Yeah. Yep. Fantastic. Never throw away leftover paint until you finish the touch-ups. Keep a magnet handy. Gravity loves screws more than you do.
1: There's this thing when you've got like 3 bolts and 3 nuts.
3: Yes.
1: And you're trying to do something, and that's the only size you've got, and you drop it, and you can see it on the floor.
3: That's
1: you can see exactly where it is, right? So as you're getting down, you check where your footing is and turn around. It's no longer there.
3: Yeah.
1: The little bolt fairy's taken it.
3: Bolt fairies.
1: And you don't have the right size anywhere else.
3: No.
1: Or your magnetic bit falls out because the magnet's gone in your tip, and that, it actually drops out whilst you're walking. You
3: goes
1: don't realise
3: between
1: it.
3: The deck.
1: Oh, no. I had one where it dropped out between the car and the front door.
3: Oh, yeah.
1: And it was the one socket head that I had left for that one. The magnet had fallen out of it, so it dropped out. It's like, oh, no.
0: Mm.
1: Oh, no.
3: Oh, no.
1: Oh, no.
0: Know the difference between confidence and overconfidence. Mm.
1: Know the difference between wisdom and skill.
0: Yeah.
1: Wisdom is knowing you don't have the skill.
3: Yeah, but that's what No More Gaps is for.
1: No more skills.
3: No more skills.
1: No more skills.
3: Yeah.
0: If a job needs 2 people, don't convince yourself you're the exception. Well, that's true. Especially when putting in air conditioning units and stuff years ago.
1: Yeah.
0: And bloody hell, they are so heavy.
3: Yeah.
0: You know? And you get a crane you can put on the roof and then just trying to get it over to where it's got to sit. Very hard. Very hard.
1: We used to do some crazy stuff.
3: Mm.
1: We used to do some crazy stuff when you think about it.
0: Yeah.
3: Yeah, this is why they've got all these rules in place now. Some idiots like us.
1: Idiots like me.
3: Mm. I saw this bloke the other day blowing the roof. He had the blower.
1: Yeah.
0: All right.
3: Yeah. Don't light up. And it was all harnessed in, and I've gone, man, there was a job once upon a time that would take you 10 minutes.

0: It's smart, but still insane.
1: Anyway, so we haven't got enough time
0: what
1: for
0: do you
1: that
0: got?
1: Song. We could do a song, could, but it's 4 minutes 43. Well, we can play
0: who chose it.
1: We can play it, but yeah, we've got... this is one of Ronnie's.
0: You sure?
1: Yeah.
0: Okay, yeah. So you're blaming Ron straight up.
1: It's called Fly Like an Eagle by Steve Miller Band. Yeah. And so we'll be... That'll probably take us up to 9, and then we'll just keep playing a few tunes until Trisha gets in. So that'll be good.
2: So Rhea's in. I think Trisha's in, but there's just a little bit of technical difficulty with her drive.
1: Okay.
0: So we'll your words that aren't coming out, is that the technical difficulty we're having?
3: Yeah. I don't know. I don't know what you're talking about.
2: Your lips.

0: songs if we need to for Trisha. She's on the way. All right. Thanks for the good show, guys.
1: We're out.
0: You've been
1: see you, brethren.
0: So see you, bye.
2: See you, bye.
1: See ya.
3: Do you run a community group or sporting club?
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0: right. So it's goodbye from Tool Time and hello, MG World Tours.
1: Hello, MG World Tours.
0: Yeah. Thanks for going. So we've got some space announcement subscribers to play right now. So we'll play that for the team. And then it's on to the MG World Tours stuff.
1: So Tool Time's out.
0: And I'll play some.

0: And good morning and welcome to MG World Tours with Rear and Sharps.
1: Just for a little bit. Yes. Poor Tricia's stuck in traffic.
0: Is stuck in traffic, so we're happy to help out.
1: And, fabulous.
0: Yes, exactly. And Phil. So we don't have, we do have a theme. What was the theme?
1: The theme is whatever is in the CD rack.
0: Whatever is on a CD rack.
1: In a CD day.
0: I saw that you had the CD drawers open there, ready to roll, Rhea.
1: I did.
0: What to do a little crash course for you to get you onto the panel a
1: that
0: bit more.
1: That would be awesome.
0: Yeah.
1: I need Tricia standing over me to go push, push, push, push. And
0: so I wonder where all the faraway places Trishy is planning for today.
1: Oh, I'm so excited. I wonder what car we're in.
0: What car? Love that classic MG she's got, though. That is a beautiful machine with those nice running boards and the guards and the the photo. If you go online, people, and look at 3MDR and go to Thursday mornings, and you'll see the classic MG image there with Trish and Rhea standing on the guards of that lovely MG.
1: In mint condition. It's beautiful.
0: I almost bought a new one the other day.
1: A new MG.
0: Yeah, I was going to buy a new MG, and they're well appointed, but look, they're a bit pricey still. They still want the money for them.
1: Yeah, so you're paying for the name, not the car.
0: Yeah. So I actually got more value, when I say value, more accoutrements and lots of stuff for from a one called a Jaycoo, JAECOO. A Jaycoo.
1: Very nice.
0: All the bells and whistles so that my lovely partner Louise can, drive safely.
1: Get around safely.
0: Not that she doesn't. I'm just, it's a great little vehicle, and I'm very glad we bought it. And we got it for probably about 15K cheaper than an MG of the equivalent.
1: Dude. Yeah. Is that mid-size SUV?
0: Yeah, mid-size SUV.
1: All right. Not too big.
0: Yeah, not too big, not too small.
1: Yeah.
0: Also, we're thinking with her mother being a little bit, incapacitated, we can roll the wheelchair up to the seat and it's at bum level.
1: Yeah, turn around, sit down.
0: Yeah, exactly.
1: Because your partner's not that tall.
0: No, she's not hugely, what do you call it? No, she's not vertically, she's vertically challenged. That's to be discreet.
1: A little bit like myself.
0: Yeah.
1: But, to turn around, bum on the seat.
0: Yeah.
1: So much easier. Swing the legs in.
0: So now we can probably play something you and your partner are a big fan of.
1: Big fan of hard country.
0: Hard country, yes. So we've got a band called Brothers Osborne. It's called It Ain't My Fault. So whilst we wait for the lovely Tricia to get up here, enjoy this, people, and you're listening to MG World Tours on 3MDR 97.1 with Sharps and Rhea for now, and Trisha's on her way. Enjoy.

0: Okay, you're listening to 97.13 MBR with Sharps and Rhea filling in for Tricia while she commutes here.
1: Yes.
0: It is MG World Tours. And I thought I'd bring up a couple of things about touring. So do you remember when Dad refused to stop for 200 kilometres because there's a better servo soon? It turns out the servo you get to was closed and Mum nearly became a national emergency. He wanted to go to the toilet, you know. My dad was the same. Yes. You know, he'd just drive and drive, talking about tours. Yeah.
1: Yep. You think, forget about the petrol. We'll just keep going.
0: This one looks dodgy. We'll keep going. No.
1: I'm sure I can get it 2 cents cheaper down the road.
0: Your kids are camels, you know. I need to stop, Dad. What about the GPS proudly announced you have arrived and you're in the middle of a paddock in the back of nowhere?
1: Oh,
0: and you think, what the hell? Actually, I had one GPS that actually got me to King Lake near the pub there. I don't know if you've been there or not.
1: Yeah.
0: And this is the very first incarnation of I think it was like a TomTom or a Navman.
1: It would have been TomTom.
0: It did laps of the immediate four streets next to the King Lake pub. It went, turn left. I went, oh, okay. Turn left. Oh, okay. Then there's a King Lake pub first time. I think, okay, it's just doing a little bit of a hissy fit. Nah, turn left. Turn left. I was trying to get out towards Yarra Glen, which is continue straight down the road.
1: Oh, yeah.
0: And there's another turn off. But
1: yeah.
0: What about the mystery smell on the trip? Everyone
1: blame the dogs.
0: Especially you got. It's always good to have dogs in the car, isn't it?
1: It is.
0: I don't bring MG World Tours stands down, but that is the funniest thing. We had one dog. We think, we call it the pal fart.
1: Oh, no. Oh, that's disgusting. My last dog was a Great Dane, and she loved pal. It was the only thing she'd eat. And she was pal dog.
0: And it rots their teeth.
1: Oh,
0: you know that?
1: Yes.
0: Dry food's so much better.
1: Yes, yeah. Agreed.
0: We've got a little toothbrush for our dog, but the one where you put on your index finger.
1: Yep.
0: And
1: Yep, a little sleeve thing.
0: Yeah, he looks at me like, what the hell are you doing?
1: Yes.
0: But anyway, yeah, the little sleeve thing is correct. It's like a thimble. Oh, do I call those things you use for sewing? What do they call it?
1: Thimble.
0: Thimble, yeah. So it's like an extended thimble with a toothbrush on it.
1: Yeah, a little silicon thing with the game, little
0: nestles. Your game, you jam it in the dog's throat.
1: And, he just bites down.
0: But anyway, so you that mystery smell in the car, sometimes it turned out to be something completely different. You know, mm-hmm. It might have been that someone left half a hamburger down the side of the street.
1: Yes.
0: But we don't. Oh, that's right. We got a new car and we went and got fish and chips last night.
1: Oh, no. Not eating
0: get
1: in the
0: this,
1: car.
0: Get this. Louise made me wrap it up in a towel so the
1: car didn't smell.
0: So the car wouldn't smell like fish and chips. She said, I want my new car to smell like new car for as long as I can. And I'm sitting there, I said, you are serious. I said, you are serious, aren't you? And she's, yeah. No, it'll smell like fish and chips. And we're not eating in the car. Mind you, my new work car, we could eat in it. We could have soup.
1: Of course.
0: And she's a dynamite for using a coffee cup, like a takeaway cup.
1: Yeah.
0: And then she'll, as she gets out of the car where I'm dropping off to work or wherever it is, and there's the cup, and I think, or she'll eat a banana.
1: Oh, and they leave the skin.
0: And she'll eat the banana skin on the floor on the passenger side. I think, hang on, take that out of the car.
1: I'm a little bit speechless.
0: Yeah, I was. But the towel around the fish and chips.
1: That's plastic.
0: I said, it'll work. She's going, what we should do is put it into a, like she has those plastic Tupperware cake tubs.
1: Yes, yeah. Yeah.
0: You do that, then it'll be soggy. They'll just steam and then it'll be like
1: what
0: rubber.
1: What about a shopping bag? Those insulated shopping bags?
0: Yeah, you could.
1: It sweat in
0: That's
1: there?
0: Not a bad idea, Rhea. We didn't think of that. But we didn't have any shopping bags in the new car.
1: In the new car.
0: Of course not. So.
1: Yeah.
0: So Jayco World Tours. Jayco.
1: Jayco's
0: a caravan, isn't it?
1: Yeah, it is. It's like Jayco.
0: Keep calling it a Jayco. The Wang Song CD. Someone packed only one CD. 300 kilometres later, everyone knew every lyric and hated it.
1: Yeah. On repeat. Yep.
0: Oh, excuse me, sorry. I did that in years ago when CDs were fairly new. I hired a car in WA and it was City to City by Jerry Rafferty. Luckily, I loved the CD. But then
1: on repeat for how many hours?
0: By the time I've been down to Esperance, that's right. You don't like Esperance.
1: Yeah, Esperance.
0: You don't like
1: suck.
0: Esperance. I loved Esperance.
1: Maybe
0: Le Grand National Park is stunning. Did you get to it?
1: Oh, no, because I've got the dogs.
0: Oh damn.
1: Yeah, can't go. And we were gonna take turns.
0: Yeah.
1: But no, it just didn't happen.
0: Yeah. Then there's especially with the new GPSs, the shortcut that Dad takes. It'll save 20 minutes. And 2 hours later, we're in some sort of
1: paddock.
0: Well, one of my friends, she came over, ended up coming over a transmission line track.
1: What?
0: Yeah. She was down near Rosedale, which is after Warrigal.
1: Trelgan. It is Trelgan.
0: That way, yeah. And
1: because Rosedale's a turn off to Locksport.
0: Yeah, that's right. Yeah, well, she's down that way.
1: Sale that way.
0: Yeah.
1: Or Bairnsdale that way.
0: Yeah, and she was like white in the face, and the car was, the lovely new little car was covered in mud and that, and she goes, oh, God, Ollie. Lucky it was an all-wheel drive, so it got her through some pretty tricky situations.
1: Dear Lord.
0: But the GPS took her down a fire track, and she got to us pretty stressed. Anyway, and what about, okay, you were talking about long trips, MG World Tours.
1: Yes.
0: One person announces, nobody touches my chips. And 5 minutes later, they're asleep and the chips mysteriously disappear.
1: Oh.
0: You remember that little kid I was?
1: Oh, I was. Yeah, yes.
0: But the snacks, you know, ration the snacks out, you know. Like, my mum used to sort of like dip in a lot more than we got to dip in.
1: Well, I'm one of eight kids.
0: Oh, God.
1: So what we got...
0: How did you sort that out? Was it two cuts? Do you have a wagon or what did you do?
1: No, because there's 16 years between the youngest and the oldest.
0: Oh, okay.
1: So the first four kids were pretty much 12 to 13 months apart.
0: Oh, yeah.
1: Super quick. Then there was a break of 3 years.
0: Hang on. Back up. First...
1: First four kids.
0: It's got to say, mum's not bad, is she?
1: The first four kids were 12 to 13 months apart.
0: Wow.
1: Yeah.
0: Wow.
1: 3 years, me, 5
0: I think
1: years,
0: mum and dad needed a television.
1: And then three.
0: Yeah.
1: Three under three.
0: Oh, my God.
1: Yeah.
0: Three under three. Your poor mother.
1: Yes.
0: My God.
1: Yep. My father believed in kitchen and barefoot and all that. Chauvinistic crap.
0: Gotcha. I understand totally. We won't go there. What about you drive like 40 kilometres to see the fantastic scenic lookout and you get there and like it's completely fogged out?
1: Oh, I've done that. Oh. I went to a waterfall and I went down, oh my goodness, I don't know, 2,000 steps to see it. Yeah, literally.
0: Yeah, yeah.
1: To see it and couldn't see a thing.
0: Couldn't see a thing.
1: So I had to walk back up.
0: Oh, no.
1: And we waited and waited and waited for the fog to go.
0: No.
1: No.
0: I went in this fantastic chairlift in, it's an island between, it's called Langkawi Island.
1: Yeah, between Singapore and...
0: Thailand and Malaysia, right near the border of Thailand and Malaysia.
1: Oh, okay,
0: off the coast. They got this incredible chairlift that goes up, like you get to the first stage to the top and you think, wow, that was fantastic. Then it sort of goes horizontally and then heads up again. Then it horizontals again and goes up. So it goes about three stages up and you are actually in the clouds. So, it's an absolute fantastic thing.
1: Wow.
0: Yeah. So
1: what an experience.
0: You get up there and we thought, oh, this is magnificent. As we go up, we're looking at the view, taking pictures. We get up the top. Nah, it's like we're in the cloud.
1: Oh, no.
0: Visual distance, 2 foot. You know, like couldn't even see Louise standing next to me. Yeah.
1: Goodness.
0: What about the kangaroo on the road that stands there staring at you like, come on.
1: Yeah.
0: Come on.
1: Yeah, dare you.
0: Bring it. Yeah, dare you. Okay. Yeah. Especially, you came back with your partner from Mildura.
1: Yes.
0: The goats.
1: Yeah.
0: The goats
1: they're
0: on that road.
1: Free range goats. I thought maybe they would have a deal with the council, you know, that keeps the not nature strip, but the land leading up to.
0: Yeah, maybe they're part of the maintenance.
1: to keep all that down. But they're all feral.
0: Yeah, absolutely feral.
1: But some of them, they had the most beautiful long haired coats on them.
0: What about the colours? The colours are amazing.
1: Yeah, and big.
0: Yeah,
1: from a distance, we couldn't tell if they were goats or cows.
0: Yeah, yeah. It's incredible. Now, I believe Trish just waved through the window.
1: Yeah.
0: So how about we play a nice song that goes for 4 minutes called Don't Stand So Close to Me by the Police.
1: Yes.
0: And if Trishy's ready, she can then cruise in and you can cruise.
1: I can cruise over.
0: And continue on with the better version of MG World Tours.
1: The feminine.
0: The feminine one. I could have done my feminine side.
1: No,
0: you should have told me earlier.
1: No, stop.
0: All right, The Police, Don't Stand So Close to Me. You're listening to MG World Tours on 3MDR 97.1, and this was Sharps and Ria.
1: If the plays.
0: There it is.

0: And we are, believe it or not, live.
1: Hey! Rhea and I. Welcome.
0: Well, Rhea's already been live with Sharps. Thank you so much to Sharps for filling
1: in. Oh, look, I very much appreciate it.
0: I tell you what, Listerfield Drive was about, I think, 2K of traffic trying to get through the light at the end.
1: No.
0: So I'm sorry I had to turn around and come the back way.
1: And the long way.
0: And the long way, but
1: yeah.
0: That's all right.
1: We're here now.
0: We're here. We're ready.
1: We're ready.
0: I've got Sharp's requests lined up. Now, it's amazing having my computer not here and my database not here. You have to go back to your CD collection and the things that you find. And last week, Sharp's had asked for Wings of an Eagle by Morris. And I dove into my old CD collection and I found Cotton, Keys and Morris, Live in the Basement album.
1: Oh, fantastic.
0: Signed.
1: Signed.
0: Signed with their signatures and Wings of an Eagle. So, Sharps, thank you for filling in. And this is your Prezi.
1: Thank you.

0: So Sharps, hope you enjoyed that as you headed for your coffee, and a big, big, big shout out and thank you for filling in for me.
1: Very much appreciate you hanging back.
0: Yeah, because I tell you what, there's one thing you know about Melbourne, it's the weather changes in 5 minutes and the traffic changes in 5 minutes. I've been running that run for how many, I don't know, how
1: for
0: many
1: how
0: years.
1: Long?
0: Yep, but that's okay. We take things in our stride and we make it happen here at 3MDR.
1: Yeah,
0: with the help of everybody.
1: Don't want to let anyone down.
0: That's right. So that was Cotton Keys and Morris live at the basement Wings of an Eagle. Oh, what a treat and a half. I can't
1: believe you had the CD at home.
0: Wow. I did.
1: You have to put that on your database.
0: It's already on my database.
1: Oh, right. Oh, we just couldn't get it. That's right.
0: Just
1: couldn't get it.
0: My database is fine, yes. But the hard drive on my computer is gone. So that means hopefully we can take the hard drive out. Yeah. I won't get too technical here. You take the hard drive out, you link it to another computer, hopefully get the stuff off, backed up onto another hard drive, and then you put a new hard drive in and you just have to rebuild the whole computer system.
1: Oh, easy.
0: Yeah, just hope we have the license numbers written somewhere down.
1: Yeah,
0: for the operating system. That's all right. We will worry about that in the future. Now we're going to relax, enjoy, and have a good time. We're going to jet around.
1: Oh, we have a car?
0: We definitely have a car.
1: What are we in?
0: We're celebrating New Zealand and a bit of music for New Zealand, and then we're going to Africa, Italy, Denmark, France, Germany, Vietnam, Argentina, Wales, Lithuania, and Maltese.
1: Wow.
0: Just to name a few of the places we'll be jetting about.
1: Fantastic. What are we in?
0: And we're talking about the first cars that ever landed in New Zealand.
1: Okay.
0: The industry began with the importation in 1898 of two Carl Benz's cars from Paris by William McLean. There had been attempts to build complete cars on chassis that were imported. Local coach builders outpriced, finally disappeared in the 1920s. And a few moved to the assembly of complete cars and making buses. New Zealand assembled American car packs to get underway as well in the 1920s. But when McLean's cars arrived in Wellington via Sydney, via the SS Rotamanahana, I think that's a ship.
1: Yes.
0: I assume that's
1: SS,
0: a ship.
1: Yes.
0: Didn't have planes around then. In February 19th, 1898, there was a Benz Petrolette and a Benz Lightning. And there was the beginning of cars in New Zealand. So you can pick between a Lightning or a Petrolette.
1: I would like a Lightning, please.
0: Oh, I'm happy to go in the Petrolette. It's got four wheels and
1: a steering wheel.
0: I'm happy to go.
1: Fabulous.
0: And my little car is tucked in nice and warm at home.
1: Excellent.
0: In the back of the shed with its little cover on, waiting for sunny weather.
1: Well, you couldn't drive around today.
0: No, not this weather in the last 2 weeks. No. I had to pull out of the OST.
1: Oh.
0: The competition on the weekend.
1: Yes.
0: Because the weather was just unbearable.
1: Because it doesn't have a roof, does it?
0: Or not the TD.
1: Right.
0: Well,
1: never had?
0: Or? Oh, no, it does. It has a plastic roof.
1: Right.
0: Or leather roof.
1: Yeah.
0: With plastic vinyl windows.
1: Right.
0: And it's a wee bit leak prone, as old cars are.
1: Yeah.
0: But so it does have a roof.
1: It's not one of those electric ones
0: that go down behind the seat. No electrics.
1: No, of course not. No. Silly me.
0: No. At least it's one, let's see, I think it was one of the few cars that had first started having electric starters.
1: Right.
0: MGs did, before they used to have to crank.
1: Yeah.
0: The car.
1: Yep, crank.
0: With the crank.
1: Yep.
0: Anyway,
1: okay.
0: Off we go. It's our Hannah Schmidley moment
1: movie.
0: Now. Yeah, movie. It's a movie time.

0: Anna Schmidley and Ketcher every Tuesday in the Feast. Or not every Tuesday. I think she's every other Tuesday in the Feast. She's here with us now live on air. We're so excited.
1: Oh, I'll have to just sort of drop by on a Tuesday.
0: Why not?
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6: 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You'll be entitled to free two-week on-air announcements, event listings on 3MDR.com, and a weekly shout-out on a program of your choosing. So if you've got bigger, badder bands beating you to the best gigs, let 3MDR be your deputy.
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8: Good on ya.
9: This is Planet Earth. You're looking at Planet Earth.
0: And we are headed to New Zealand.
1: Okay.
0: And we've got, do you have any freaky facts about New Zealand?
1: I do, I have a few.
0: All right, before we head off with our, with Tim and Neil Finn.
1: Okay.
0: I
1: love New Zealand.
0: Oh, I know it.
1: I've done the South Island, not the North Island, but just stunning.
0: Yes.
1: I'd love to go back, actually.
0: I'd love to cruise across, spend 2 or 3 weeks just touring, and cruise back.
1: That would be sensational. My girlfriend lives in the South Island, so I was lucky enough to stay with her and my two kids. And we were in the middle of a drought.
0: Oh.
1: But they had their sprinklers on, and my two just were so happy. It was loveliest hour watching them run around in the sprinklers. It was just... That's a memory burned into my brain.
0: I know. That's the nice thing about having that spare tank water.
1: Yeah. There are more sheep than people.
0: In New Zealand.
1: Zealand?
0: Oh, no.
1: Yeah.
0: Well, that's good. That's good for the wool industry.
1: And it sits on two major tectonic plates.
0: Oh.
1: Yeah.
0: With those shifts, you're going to feel it.
1: The Pacific plate and the Indo-Australasian plate.
0: That's probably why it formed, though. If you think about it, they shift and it forced up
1: it.
0: You
1: can ski and surf in the same day. You can be on a mountain, skiing in the morning, get to the bottom of the mountain, pop your bathers on, jump in the ocean.
0: I'm loving it. I'm moving.
1: It's gorgeous. I didn't know this, but New Zealand has a desert.
0: New Zealand has a desert?
1: Has a desert. I don't know if I'm pronouncing this correctly. The Rangipo. Rangipo.
0: I wonder which island.
1: North Island. North Island. In the central a centre of the Northern Island. It's a volcanic plateau with ash fields and it's military training zone.
0: Oh, okay.
1: So
0: can't get there
1: good
0: to
1: landscape.
0: Tour. Yeah.
1: Mm.
0: Probably not allowed to tour it.
1: Yeah.
0: What a shame.
1: It has some of the clearest water on earth.
0: Yeah.
1: Just pristine.
0: Mm.
1: The 90 mile beach.
0: Yes.
1: Is actually 55 miles. I thought that was funny.
0: I was about to say, because Australia has a 90 mile beach as well.
1: And it's 90 miles. It's home to the glowworm galaxies in the caves in Tiwanaku and Waipu create underground constellations that look totally unreal.
0: Wow.
1: Yeah, gorgeous.
0: It's like a star show inside a cliff.
1: And speaking of star, it has the world's best stargazing zones.
0: So yes,
1: it must
0: of course.
1: Just be so
0: clear.
1: Clear and
0: unpolluted.
1: Yeah. And last one, it has the world's only carnivorous land snails. And they grow the size of a man's fist.
0: Oh, you're kidding me.
1: And they hunt earthworms.
0: Snails that eat earthworms.
1: The world's only.
0: Oh, goodness.
1: So there you go. There's New Zealand for you in a nutshell.
0: Oh, I love freaky facts. I love facts about places. Well, off we go. Off we totter with Tim and Neil Finn to New Zealand.

0: So off we've run to Germany. Ich bin noch da, which translates literally to I'm still here.
1: Yeah.
0: And that was Katharina Valenti. And before that, we had a lovely Greek number from Antonius Rimos.
1: Goodness. Everyone's got the coughs today. But that's all right. We'll get back to announcing in a moment. How about we go to some sponsors and subscribers?

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